0: space in your brain. Forget where you parked. Delete your Netflix password and maybe let go of your Year 9 locker combination, because Jonesy and Amanda are conducting a highly scientific experiment.
1: So how much completely random information can you remember with this $2,000 riding on it? 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Gary, Dubbo, 1984... Purple, 63.
0: No notes, no cheating. And no asking Gary.
2: Who's Gary? Ugh.
0: Every day, Jonesy and Amanda will give you a random list of things to remember. 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Jonesy and Amanda's Memory Recall, with help from...
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5: Hi, I'm Donna DeMayo. Donald Trump is leading tributes to the Queen of Country as the world mourns the death of Dolly Parton. She passed away overnight at the age of 80. Some of Hollywood's biggest names are paying tribute to the music star. Her co-star in the movie 9 to 5, Lily Tomlin, has responded with a simple no words. And Julia Roberts says the sun has dimmed today. The Prime Minister is ramping up pressure on Queensland to sign up to a national agreement on new rules for AI and energy-hungry data centres. Queensland's the only state that isn't on board. The Northern Territory has also expressed concerns. The federal court has ruled that eHarmony misled its Australian users by promoting a free dating service that did not allow meaningful communication unless they paid. And there are fresh fears of more rate hikes. Minutes from the RBA's latest board meeting reveals discussions about lifting the cash rate to 4.6%.
0: 5AU, your sport now.
5: In AFL, Max Gawn has been named the skipper of this year's All-Australian side. The Melbourne captain of creating history selected for a record ninth time. In NRL, Adam Reynolds says it was his decision to call it quits. He's rejecting claims he was forced into an early retirement and denied a farewell game against the Storm on Thursday night. The Broncos skipper now admitting his calf injury would have made him a liability. And South Sydney has named Latrell Mitchell on its bench for Saturday's clash with the Titans on the Gold Coast.
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0: 5AU weather.
13: Highly cloudy today. On the waters, winds variable to about 10 knots, seas below 1 metre. Top temps ranging from 14 in the Clare Valley to 18 in Port Augusta. Heading to Adelaide today, partly cloudy and a top of 17. Tomorrow, sunny with top temps ranging from 16 in the Clare Valley to 21 in Port Augusta.
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0: Hey guys, it's Wilksy here. After 30-odd years of fishing Spencer Gulf, I reckon I know a thing or two. 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
5: Hi, I'm Donna DeMayo. An Australian man has been arrested in Bali after a video showing an inappropriate act in public went viral on social media. The 27-year-old was taken into custody just before he was about to board a Brisbane-bound flight. He's accused of having intercourse with a woman in front of a local resident's home in Canggu. Global stars are paying tribute to Dolly Parton, who died in Nashville today, aged 80. Amongst those reacting to her passing are Linda Ronstadt, Kelly Clarkson, Keith Urban and her goddaughter, Miley Cyrus. Supermarket giant Woolworths has announced a significant surge in group profit and a strong start to the new financial year, thanks mostly to its Ooshies collectibles. The jump in profits is despite a Fair Work underpayment case impacting its bottom line. And we're being encouraged to pamper our pooch today on International Dog Day. The annual celebration is also a chance to encourage people to consider adopting a pet from a shelter and to raise awareness about animal rescue.
0: 5AU, your sport now.
5: In sports, Serena Williams and Carlos Alcaraz have been eliminated in the quarterfinals of the mixed doubles at the US Tennis Open, and Aryna Sabalenka and Novak Djokovic were shock losers in their first doubles round clash early this morning. The Rabbitohs will name Jai Arrow for their remaining two games to get the 31-year-old who suffers from MND to the 100-game milestone. Former NRL star Brad Fiddler applauding officials.
6: It's good to see the league, South Sydney and the Titans get together and, you know, that we could produce something like this for Jai. A wonderful show of humanity.
5: On Nine there.
0: Clear some space in your brain. Forget where you parked. Delete your Netflix password and maybe let go of your Year 9 locker combination, because Jonesy and Amanda are conducting a highly scientific experiment.
7: So how much completely random information can you remember with this $2,000 riding on it? 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Gary, Dubbo, 1984... Purple, 63.
0: No notes, no cheating.
8: And no asking Gary.
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0: Every day, Jonesy and Amanda will give you a random list of things to remember. Repeat the exact sequence and you could win $2,000. Jonesy and Amanda's Memory Recall, with help from
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0: 5AU weather.
1: Highly cloudy today. On the waters, winds variable to about 10 knots. Seas below 1 metre. Top temps ranging from 14 in the Clare Valley to 18 in Port Augusta. Heading to Adelaide today, partly cloudy and a top of 17. Tomorrow, sunny with top temps ranging from 16 in the Clare Valley to 21 in Port Augusta.
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1: Walk the Duck, small restaurant. 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It's the real life trolley problem. You pull one lever and the train goes on the tracks and takes out a small business. They've worked very hard, put everything into it to establish themselves. People are going to get angry on their behalf. On the other side of things, you pull the lever and you leave everything in place, and then people in Mount Barker complain that the infrastructure isn't keeping up. 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

0: Some media organisations think local news isn't important, that you really don't care about what's happening around the Spencer Gulf and Flinders Ranges. At 5AU, we know better. 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
3: Hi, I'm Donna DeMeo. An Australian man has been arrested in Bali after a video showing an inappropriate act in public went viral on social media. The 27-year-old was taken into custody just before he was about to board a Brisbane-bound flight. He's accused of having intercourse with a woman in front of a local resident's home in Canggu. Global stars are paying tribute to Dolly Parton, who died in Nashville today, aged 80. Amongst those reacting to her passing are Linda Ronstadt, Kelly Clarkson, Keith Urban and her goddaughter, Miley Cyrus. Supermarket giant Woolworths has announced a significant surge in group profit and a strong start to the new financial year, thanks mostly to its Ooshies collectibles. The jump in profits is despite a Fair Work underpayment case impacting its bottom line. And we're being encouraged to pamper our pooch today on International Dog Day. The annual celebration is also a chance to encourage people to consider adopting a pet from a shelter and to raise awareness about animal rescue.
0: 5AU, your sport now.
3: In sports, Serena Williams and Carlos Alcaraz have been eliminated in the quarterfinals of the mixed doubles at the US Tennis Open, and Aryna Sabalenka and Novak Djokovic were shock losers in their first doubles round clash early this morning. The Rabbitohs will name Jai Arrow for their remaining two games to get the 31-year-old who suffers from MND to the 100-game milestone. Former NRL star Brad Fittler applauding officials.
4: It's good to see the league, see how Sydney and the Titans get together, and you know that we can produce something like this for Jai. A wonderful show of humanity.
3: On Nine there.
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6: Partly cloudy today. On the waters, winds variable to about 10 knots, seas below 1 metre. Top temps ranging from 14 in the Clare Valley to 18 in Port Augusta. Heading to Adelaide today, partly cloudy and a top of 17. Tomorrow, sunny with top temps ranging from 16 in the Clare Valley to 21 in Port Augusta.
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Taylor Dane here at the 80s Lunch. It's Tell It To My Heart. Lockie this afternoon celebrating the decade, the 1980s, a decade that was massive for so many things, but no longer than any other decade in terms of calendar days. No, it was just 10 years. Seems like quite a journey, doesn't it? Crowded House soon. Also, you too. Let's get back on with it now. It's The Boss, Bruce Springsteen.

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We've got better music and more of it on 1044 5CS and 97.9 5AU.

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Gaddy's Lunch with Cyndi Lauper. What a tune. Lockie this afternoon, celebrating the 80s and so much going on in the 80s that we celebrate it every day with an hour of nothing but the best from the 80s. You know, the ones you love, the ones you've heard, but also some of the ones that I don't like to say forgotten, but have just slipped your mind maybe. Don't worry. Once you're on the 80s lunch, you don't forget them. Pretty soon, Roxette. Also, Phil Collins. This playing now is Crowded House.

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0: 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I'll catch you then. Have a great afternoon. 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
1: Hi, I'm Gareth Thompson. Aussie homeowners could be hit with another interest rate hike this year as July's CPI figures reveal stubborn prices. Annual headline inflation fell from 3.8% to 3.5%, while the trimmed mean remained stubborn at 3.6%, adding pressure to the RBA to lift its cash rate to beat further price rises. Crowds have gathered at Dolly Parton's Star on the Hollywood Walk of Fame this morning, with the country singing icon passing away at the age of 80. This fan telling Seven he's simply devastated by the news.
2: I was in shock. I was in utter disbelief. I had just gotten out of the shower, and surely it was someone else. She's so sprightly and so vibrant that it's just hard to imagine she's not with us anymore.
1: Among those paying tribute are Lily Tomlin, her goddaughter, Miley Cyrus, and Keith Urban. After hearing from about 300 witnesses, the Royal Commission on Anti-Semitism and Social Cohesion has its final day of hearings today. A final report is due before December 14. Today marks 1 year since two police officers were shot dead in the northeast Victorian town of Porepunkah. A service held today to honour the lives of the officers who paid the ultimate price. And an Australian man's been arrested in Bali before he boarded a Brisbane-bound flight following an alleged lewd act in public. The 27-year-old accused of having sex with a woman outside a house in Canggu over the weekend.
0: 5AU, your sport now.
1: In sport, Broncos coach Michael Maguire has broken his silence over the Adam Reynolds drama. The club has copped criticism for failing to give the Brisbane halfback one last game before he hangs up the boots. Madge says it was Reynolds that actually made the call.
3: Said to me, I think it's time, Madge. And that's how it went. And I respect that. I'd love to see him play. But there comes a time where he just said the body's had its time, and he just couldn't get to the end point to have that last little fairy tale.
1: And in AFL, Harry Barnett and Harvey Johnston, who played 8 games this year, have been delisted by West Coast. And that's the latest in news and sport.
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12: Partly cloudy today. On the waters, winds variable to about 10 knots, seas below 1 metre. Top temps ranging from 14 in the Clare Valley to 18 in Port Augusta. Heading to Adelaide today, partly cloudy and a top of 17. Tomorrow, sunny with top temps ranging from 16 in the Clare Valley to 21 in Port Augusta.
0: Across the Adelaide Hill, Port Lincoln, the Riverland and the Spencer Gulf, this is Around SA. On 5AU.
13: Well, hello, hello, my friends, and welcome to the midway point of this working week. Wherever you are, whatever you're doing, however you've arrived at this point of the week, hopefully bounding with energy and sunshine and rainbows coming out of your shoes. But if you haven't quite gotten to that point, hopefully the next 3 hours will help you along your merry way. Chris Guscott here for Around SA, and of course we discuss everything that's going on in our neck of the woods for regional SA, and I'd love for you to be a part of the show. I tell you about this text line all the time. Our regulars would hopefully be able to recite this back to me in their sleep. However, I'll continue to remind you, the number is 0417 063963. And I appreciate your listenership far and wide, and even more so, you getting involved with the program. Of course, Wednesdays are very busy on our text line because we have something called the Midweek Mind Games, which is a pokey little quiz, which, truth be told, still has no incentive for you to be a part of it. But we have many, many people who are, and it's such a joy to watch. Simply put, it's a quiz that looks to try to shake some of the dust out of the cogs of your mind. We will be getting into that very soon. Of course, it runs through the program and really takes over everything we do. But before I get to the rest of the show, reminding you that the iHeart app is the only audio streaming app you need, to make sure you download that for free. Listen to more of what you love, more on-demand content from our local shows, which is fantastic. Around SA's not too far away, I'm being told. But of course, just to listen to the station. Wherever you are, whatever you're doing, you can type in the name, press play. Robert's your father's brother. Right, as I mentioned, the quiz takes over on a Wednesday. However, there's still plenty to discuss, and that includes the news today that came out within the last couple of hours. Edge Early Learning is into administration. Now, there's a handful of regional locations, so this has an impact nonetheless. However, I want to speak more broadly and get your experiences as we continue to navigate the regional childcare deserts, which you may remember was quite a discussion point at the beginning of last year. And it's gone a bit quiet on the Western Front in that. So have we addressed the problem? Because I would say probably not. So we'll continue to check in and see how everybody's feeling about that, because it's not as if it's a problem that we just forget about and it gets better. There definitely needs to be some attention put to it. So we'll discuss that later on in the program. Within this first hour, and the government over the last couple of days has been just drip-feeding a couple of initiatives that they're putting in place for the broader wine industry. And one of those is some money that's being provided to the South Australian Wine Industry Association for a wine industry wellbeing program. And I want to talk briefly about that and then talk to PIRRS's own, Jeff Cowie. He's the Senior Industry Advisor for Wine. He's going to be kind enough to join me within this first hour. And we will get to all of this and plenty more after we start with Bon Jovi and You Give Love a Bad Name. Thank you so much for your company, my friends, and a very good afternoon to you.

0: It's Around SA. Chris Guscott here with you. Hopefully you're having a splendid one up until this point. And it is indeed a Wednesday afternoon, whether you like it or not. And that means the Midweek Mind Games has another edition in front of it. Plain and simple for those who may be joining us for the first time. Firstly, it's lovely to have you. The Midweek Mind Games is a pokey little quiz for regional SA people. A handful of questions throughout this three-hour program of ours, hopefully just to get you thinking slightly differently. So throughout the program, we have a song lyric question, an anagram, as well as just general knowledge and trivia. And hopefully, at the end of the show, you leave with a smile on your face. And hopefully I've recognised you as a genius as well, because that is the only prize I'm able to give out, if you would even call it a prize. But that said, we have a lot of people who take this very seriously. And of course, if you get all three questions correct, you get the triple crown and you can join us in the Hall of Fame, which is rapidly expanding, which is remarkable. If you want to be a part of all of this, the text line number is 0417 063963. And remember, the more people that you tell that you're a genius or a triple crown winner, the more people will hopefully respect it. Maybe. All right. First question of the program. Oh, wait a minute. There's a joke that I say every week and have for the last 4 years. Even if you don't get the question correct, hot chocolate's always lurking in the studio, taking up a fair bit of space, but we have them there for a reason. It's because they're here to remind you that everyone's a winner, baby, that's the truth. It's the truth. Certainly is the truth. All right, back off. Now you can go back to where you sit for the rest of the week. All right. First question of the program, as always, is that song lyric question. Now, my rationale behind these, and I have a lot of fun with this, is these are quite old songs now. We play them fairly regularly on this radio station. So I think you should know the lyrics. So I'm diving deep into these songs, not the choruses, but the bits and pieces in the verses and bridges that you might not be paying attention to. Today, we're going back to 1970. Joni Mitchell sung about a big yellow taxi. In the song, what doesn't she mind spots on? So in 1970, Joni Mitchell sung about a big yellow taxi. In the song, what doesn't she mind spots on? 0417 063963. Have a crack, even if it's just a guess. Put your name at the end. As long as it's not a business name or something I can't read out on air, I'll celebrate you as a genius. And we'll all be better for it. So have a crack. Right. On the other side of the break, I'm going to be speaking to Jeff Cowie, Senior Industry Advisor for Grape and Wine at PIRZA. Now, the reason why I'm having a conversation with him today is there's been about $200,000 given onto the South Australian Wine Industry Association for what they call the Wine Industry Wellbeing Program. Now, wellbeing programs are a dime a dozen, but that doesn't necessarily mean that they should be ignored. In fact, they should be promoted further. I'm glad that we're now in an era, a generation, where people are truly putting this front of centre, which is fantastic. Of course, the wine industry more broadly, in a very difficult period. So this has clearly been flagged as something that needs to happen. There needs to be more mental health support for those who are currently navigating what is quite a tricky situation at the moment. As I was saying on Monday, when the announcement was made for Ethathon as well, which is a bit of a temporary measure while people evaluate. It's interesting timing as they continue to get pressure from industry to look for more substantial financial assistance when it comes to potentially pulling out their vines, for example, and planting something else. So all of these little announcements, not bad in their own right, but in the shadow of what has been asked for over the last couple of years, it still pales a little in comparison. So we're going to be speaking to PIRZA's Jeff Cowie next about that and plenty more. Thanks for joining us on Around SA.
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0: Thank you, everybody, for your company. Welcome back to Around SA. Chris Guscott here with you. Before we get to our guest, of course, the first question of the midweek mind games needs to be repeated. And if you want to be a part of the show, all you have to do is text in on this number, which is 0417 063 963. Of course, have your best shot at the answer. Put your name at the end. I'll celebrate you as a genius if you so deserve it. So to start off the show, every week we have a song lyric question. I'm going back to 1970 today with Joni Mitchell, who of course sung about a big yellow taxi. What doesn't she mind spots on? So within Big Yellow Taxi, the song, what doesn't she mind spots on? 0417 063 963 is our number. Right. Funding has been announced for a wine industry wellbeing program. And to speak about that and more broadly the industry, kind enough to join us from PIRZA, Senior Industry Advisor for Grape and Wine, and Jeff Cowie. How are we today, Jeff?
1: Good, thanks, Chris. It's great to be here today.
0: Thank you very much for taking a few moments of your time. So let's just get to the specifics first and foremost of what has been funded here. So the Wine Industry Wellbeing Program, can you just tell us a bit more broadly about what you hope it will achieve in its time?
1: Yeah, so this week PIRZA announced a wellbeing support package for South Australian wine regions. This is in partnership with the South Australian Wine Industry Association, so that's the peak industry body that represents our winemakers and grape growers in South Australia. So this association's, what we want to get out of it is they'll work with our regions across the state and provide access to mental health, wellbeing support in each of our regions. So it's for our producers, primary producers, but it's also for their families, regional businesses, people that work within their communities. And really why it's been implemented is really recognising that we know the wine producers are doing it really tough right now, and supporting the wellbeing of people during this time and the people in those communities, it's really important.
0: Mm. It sounds like this has been flagged quite heavily more broadly by the industry and through the forums that have been conducted, that this was something that was brought front and centre. Is that correct to assume?
1: Yeah, that's correct. So one's been doing it tough for a couple of years now. To 2024, the Minister for Primary Industries and Regional Development, Honourable Claire Scriven, convened a national viticulture wine sector working group, really to look through and think through actions to address the current challenges. This group produced a report. One of the key recommendations from that in 2024 was to support people with their mental health during a period of transition. So from that, there was a Wine Connect program that was supported that was over 2025, and that was providing regional associations or regions really to hold wellbeing events, or really just to get the community together to talk through the challenges. As you mentioned, there's been a few other things that have happened. There's continuing challenges occurring in the sector. So early this year, the minister again convened some round tables with all the different regional associations. And a key message from the regions was, yeah, we do need continued support for wellbeing. It was one of the key messages. So in response to that, we've worked with the South Australian Wine Industry Association and the region to put forward this program.
0: Mm. More broadly speaking, and you're in as good a position as any to evaluate what South Australia has in front of it in terms of the challenges and the future of the wine industry, how do you evaluate where we sit right now? Because I know that there would be some who still look upon it with some optimism. There are others who are looking at this as very much as a transitory period. How would you evaluate it from PIRZA's perspective as to where the industry is positioned at the moment?
1: Yeah, it's a tough situation, and it's not just in South Australia or even Australia. It's a global issue. So there's a global wine oversupply issue, and has been for a number of years. So each of the different countries are grappling with that, how to deal with the oversupply, how to adjust to that and adopt more sustainable supply and demand balance. It's incredibly important in South Australia. Wine makes up so much a part of our culture and identity in this state. We produce 50% of South Australia's wine. And as I said, it does make up a big part of the culture in this state. So And in South Australia, it's not only this challenge, but we've got challenges over the last few years with droughts, increased cost of production. There's been challenges regarding fuel and fertiliser. So they've all been weighing in and affecting the viability of some of our grape growers. So it is really trying to think about wine's always going to be a valuable part of the future of South Australia, and I think its identity, but there is a structural adjustment that's occurring, and we're really looking at how we support producers in our regions during this period.
0: Mm. So just finally to address that, so PIRSA and your particular role overseeing the industry from a variety of different aspects, but you're looking to be able to provide mental health and well-being support, but taking a bit more of a back seat in terms of maybe more financial assistance to help that transition. How do you evaluate that balance as to what support you can provide here?
1: Yeah, so PIRSA is the Economic Development Agency of South Australia. So its role is to really work with our regions to advance the sustainability of primary industries and the regions within them. In my role, we'll work with the regions and across government to really develop those strategies, policies, programs of what's needed to support producers. And that includes both how to make the industry more sustainable, what type of financial support can be provided, what sort of options regions and producers have, so can they diversify to other crops, and all of these decisions will be, they're quite difficult decisions, and that's why we're supporting it with mental health support and wellbeing support during that transitional period.
0: Mm. Well, you're in a very important position at a very important time, so we wish you collectively all the best. Senior Industry Advisor for Grape and Wine at PIRSA and Jeff Cowie, thanks for taking a few moments to talk to us.
1: No worries. Thanks, Chris.
0: It's Around SA.
2: Hey guys, it's Wilksy here. After 30-odd years of fishing Spencer Gulf, I reckon I know a thing or two. How about you join myself and Jordan Curtis at 8:15 Friday mornings for the Spencer Gulf Fishing Show? 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

love it. 5AU and 5CS. Happy Wednesday to you. Chris Guscott here for Around SA. You know full well I'm going to point you to the station website, so hopefully you've already had a good look through and you know what I'm about to tell you about. If not, however, go to the community guide and jump into all of the events that are happening all across our wonderful region. And that includes the Whyalla Men's Shed. They have their open day and their 12th birthday celebration on Saturday. So this is from 10 till 3. An opportunity for you to come on down, find out what the Men's Shed all about and the different projects that they're working on. And there's also things for sale too if you want to pick something up for Father's Day, which is definitely not a bad idea. There's a free sausage sizzle as well. So take the opportunity to meet more great people within your community, investigate why a Men's Shed might be right for you. And there are plenty of other things at our station website as well. Community events page is chock-a-block full of ideas for things that you can do all around our wonderful regions. So go and investigate that. I'll get you back to the music on Around SA.

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1: Thanks for your company on this Wednesday afternoon edition of Around SA. And of course, we say sayonara now to the first hour. And a very fond hello to hour number two with the 2pm news sporter weather, of course, right in the middle of all of that. So get you across what you need to know shortly. And within the next hour, we continue the midweek mind games. Of course, that pokey little quiz that continues to engage you far and wide across the state. Many geniuses to celebrate after our Joni Mitchell-inspired question from the first hour. Also, of course, the second question to test you a little further on your SA knowledge this next hour. We're also going to speak about the news coming a couple of hours ago in regards to Edge Early Learning going into administration. Now, there's a handful of sites that are affected in regional SA, so we'll discuss that. But more broadly speaking, the discussion around regional childcare and the deserts, which we definitely acknowledged at the start of last year, seems to have gone a bit quiet. So let's check back in on that again. We'll get to it all after the break.
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6: Hi, I'm Gareth Thompson. The opposition leader doesn't believe data centres should be forced to power their energy-hungry hubs with renewables, with the debate front and centre of today's cabinet meeting. Angus Taylor telling the ABC they should have to generate their own power.
7: We need to have an electricity market that requires that, that demands the extra energy and capacity into the system, but it should be technology neutral.
6: A major childcare centre provider has gone into voluntary administration. Edge Early Learning Centres, which has centres in the ACT, Queensland and South Australia, has appointed administrators, Corda Mentha, as it tries to determine the best path forward. The company says there'll be no immediate impact on its operations. Federal MP Luke Gosling will step down as special envoy. It comes after the Labor Minister is charged with breaching his bail conditions as he vows to fight a charge of assault against the King's representative in the Northern Territory. And tributes have been pouring in for Dolly Parton after the music legend passed away at the age of 80. Elton John among those celebrating the Queen of Country, saying Parton was a giant, unique and irreplaceable. Beatle Paul McCartney calling her a wonderful woman. Her nephew Brian Seaver says the music icon championed the potential in others.
8: Dolly also opened doors for generations of singers, songwriters, musicians, and dreamers from every walk of life and across every continent. By her example, we believe that anything was possible.
0: 5AU, your sport now.
6: In sport, Broncos coach Michael Maguire has broken his silence over the Adam Reynolds drama. The club has copped criticism for failing to give the Brisbane halfback one last game before he hangs up the boots. Madge says it was Reynolds that actually made the call.
9: Said to me, I think it's time, Madge. And that's how it went. And I respect that. I'd love to see him play. But there comes a time where he just said the body's had its time and he just couldn't get to the end point to have that last little fairy tale.
6: And in AFL, Harry Barnett and Harvey Johnston, who played 8 games this year, have been delisted by West Coast. And that's the latest in news and sport.
0: Clear some space in your brain. Forget where you parked. Delete your Netflix password. And maybe let go of your Year 9 locker combination. Because Jonesy and Amanda are conducting a highly scientific experiment.
10: So how much completely random information can you remember when there's $2,000 riding on it? Let's just practice, okay? Gary, Dubbo, 1984, purple, 63.
0: No notes, no cheating.
11: And no asking Gary.
12: Who's Gary?
0: Every day, Jonesy and Amanda will give you a random list of things to remember. Repeat the exact sequence and you could win $2,000. Jonesy and Amanda's Memory Recall with help from
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0: 5AU weather.
2: Highly cloudy today. On the waters, winds variable to about 10 knots, seas below 1 metre. Top temps ranging from 14 in the Clare Valley to 18 in Port Augusta. Heading to Adelaide today, partly cloudy and a top of 17. Tomorrow, sunny with top temps ranging from 16 in the Clare Valley to 21 in Port Augusta.
0: Across Arno Bay, Barry, Strathalbyn and the York Peninsula, this is a Around SA on 5AU.
1: I'm not much of a baker, but boy, I'll eat what people bake. I don't think there's any doubt about that. And I'm sure that there are many listeners joining us from far and wide across regional SA and beyond who love to pot around in the kitchen and whip up a batch of biscuits or cakes or anything else in that matter. So if I was to tell you that a plastic bottle might soon have its place within a batch of biscuits or a cake, you would think I'm an idiot. But we're not actually that far away from that. So let me explain. A team of researchers from Southern Illinois University at the Carbondale campus have been putting microbes to the test to essentially transform plastic waste and other agricultural waste into edible food for humans. Now, what they're doing is transforming it into things like edible proteins, flavouring molecules, into yeasts, so that you could actually use them in baking. Now, the broader application to this is, if you are able to break down plastic waste and turn it into food, then you're having two birds with one stone there. Of course, pollution is a problem versus also providing food for people who may need it. This project was funded by NASA, who are looking into how to even be more efficient and take even less with them and to have even less waste on their missions whilst they're in space as well. So incredibly fascinating work. But there may be a day where the yeast that you're using came from a plastic bottle, which I find truly remarkable. And I don't understand enough about science as to how they could ever possibly do that, but I'll leave them to do their work. So Godspeed on that, but amazing discovery. 0417 063963 is, of course, our text line number. I know you know it because you've used it today, that is for sure. Midweek Mind Games rolls on. I need to get the answer for the first question to you, the second question to you as well. And also within this hour, with the news that Edge Early Learning has gone into administration, makes me wonder where all of the hubba blub has gone over the last 18 months for regional childcare and the desert advocacy project that was in place. So we'll evaluate that all within this hour after we start the two ups at two with the age-old question from Jo Jackson. Is she really going out with him? Thanks for joining us on Around SA. A very good afternoon to you.

0: Joe Jackson stepping out as part of your Two Ups at Two on Around SA this Wednesday, the 26th of August. Always a pleasure to have your company. Hopefully the day has treated you kindly up until this point and the best is still yet to come. And if you'd like to be a part of this pokey little regional SA quiz that we run on a Wednesday called the Midweek Mind Games, I'd love to hear from you. The number is 0417 063 963. And as I always say, put your name at the end, but it doesn't have to be your real name. It can be a moniker that you make up, as long as it's something that I can obviously read out on air and it's not a business name. We'll be able to celebrate you in any form that you shall please. We have a lot of people to celebrate as geniuses because the first question might have been a touch easy, but I don't have any regrets. It's a great song to celebrate. The first question of the program, Joni Mitchell sent it. So back in 1970, Joni Mitchell, of course, sung about a big yellow taxi. Within the song, what doesn't she mind spots on? And I'll let Joni reveal the answer, and I've also left it go a little longer because I know you're going to want to sing the bit at the end, so take a listen.
1: Give me spots on my apples, or leave me the birds and the bees.
0: Everybody now.
1: Please!
0: Anyway, spots on my apples, or apples in general. If you send something of that nature, I'll give you a correct answer. Appreciate everybody who sent in the apple emoji as well, which sometimes emojis don't really carry through on the text line, but this one did apparently, so that was a lovely little burst of colour to see. All right. Many geniuses, so sit down and pay attention. We'll get to your name eventually. The correct answer went to the following people. Nickers from Goolwa Beach, Goaty of Mount Barker, Pierre, Hannah in the Hills, Peter from Dorsley, The Court Chicks, Hayden of Wadakey, Daryl from Mackay, Dasher of Port Lincoln. We'll get to our tribute of Dolly Parton in a few moments' time. Dan from Wadakey, 007 Daniel, Travis from Aberfoyle Park, Jenny from McLaren Vale, Bob from Gemmells, Heather at Dorsley, Scott from Manham, the Lemon Tea Cake Ladies in Renmark. That sounds lovely. The Kimbles of Wayala, Robot Grinch of Cowan, Lisa from Wallaroo, Jez and Muzz of Mirtho, overworked and underpaid in Wayala, Tyler of Coomeroo, Nathan at Wooncar, Sue from Hay Valley, Sean E. of Wayala, Sher from Baruda, Jack from Port Augusta, Sparky Andrew of Loxton and Worley of Loxton, Jurgen the taxi driver from Port Pirie, Muzza of Kadena, Mark G. from Manham, the Acacia Drive Drunks, you all know the deal with that, Fordo of Swan Hill, who has added on because Swan Hill's in northern Victoria, and I appreciate all of our listeners who are joining us outside of South Australia. He says, hi Chris, 3SH is okay, 5RM rules. Cheers. Now, for those who don't know, my first commercial radio job was at 3SH, and I still happen to know a fair few of the people who are working there. Absolutely wonderful people. And of course, I wouldn't be here without my start up there. But I'll pass on the feedback. So thank you, Fordo. Nana Lynn of Murray Bridge. George Hoosey from Loxton. Yellowfin Darren from Port Broughton. Jill, Jay in the truck. Lisa J of Goolwa Beach, who says, I hope your day's going well. I'm not going to be able to go for the Triple Crown today as I have a doctor's appointment at 3 p.m. What was I thinking? You're right, Lisa. What were you thinking? No, I'm just kidding. The way around that is to get them to put the radio station on, and then you can play along. Anyway, but I'm not here to tell anybody how to do their jobs. Jay in the truck, Heather in Wakery, Shrek in Pirie, Pete of Goolwa, Kath from Goolwa, Laz of Port Pirie, Doobie of Goolwa, Brian from Renmark, Sandra of Commissariat Point, and Costa from Wadakey. You're all geniuses. Oh, and David of Wunka. Well done to each and every one of you. Officially geniuses, at least for the next hour, because you have to answer the next question correctly to hold on to the title. And the next question is always an anagram, which means I'm going to give you a phrase. I want you to unscramble and re-scramble all of the letters I've given you and find me something SA-specific. And today, I'm giving you this phrase. Rewash wing pill. It's a slightly longer one. So R-E-W-A-S-H, or H, sorry, before everyone jumps down my throat. W-I-N-G-P-I-L-L. Rewash wing pill. I was built between 1899 and 1903, and still to this day, I am a popular tourist attraction in the Barossa. I was built in 1899 to 1903, and still to this day, I am a popular tourist attraction in the Barossa. Rewash wing pill. 0417 063 963. Have a crack. I'll call you a genius if you get it correct. On the other side of this, we talk about Edge early learning going into administration and, well, what's happened to all the discussion around the childcare deserts that we have. We'll get to that next.
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0: Welcome back to Around SA, my friends. We continue to navigate this Wednesday together, and of course, Wednesdays mean the midweek mind games. So let me repeat the second question. It's now out in the open. I want to make sure you're a part of it. The number for you to join in is 0417 063963. Remember to put your name at the end. Second question of the program, as always, is an anagram, which means I give you a phrase. All of the letters are there. Unscramble it, re-scramble it, find me something somewhere, anything South Australian related. Today the phrase is rewash wing pill. REWASHWINGPILL, rewash wing pill. I was built between 1899 and 1903, and still to this day I am a popular tourist attraction in the Barossa. 0417 063 963. Have a crack. See how you go. I'll celebrate you as a genius if you get it correct. All right. Over the last few hours or so, I'm sure you've heard this in some way, shape or form, but Edge Early Learning has gone into administration. Now, the reason why this is immediately prominent for us to talk about on this program, of course we are regional SA-centric, is that Edge Early Learning have a handful of locations across regional South Australia. So there's one in Port Augusta, one in Port Pirie, a couple in Mount Barker, one in Strathalbyn and Aldinga Beach. And a couple right to the north of the city, depending on what you draw as your border for regional SA, but there's one in Gawler as well. So there's an immediate ramification there. Now, administration doesn't mean that all of these are going to be closed down, and the CEO was very clear in his statement, we really need you to stay. Understandably, if people start pulling out, then they're going to have even less money to work with as Quartermentha now looks through their profile as to what they're going to do. But there is probably a very significant restructuring about to happen. And unfortunately, when you talk about how things typically are restructured, regional areas usually bunt the bad end of the stick. So we will wait to see what happens. No assumptions to be made, but just going from previous precedents, I'd be a touch worried if you are the person who is using an Edge Early Learning Centre out in regional areas. Anyway, that's not necessarily the conversation I want to have, though, because you may remember at the start of last year or in the early months of last year, we had a few conversations in regards to a project that had been started by Local Government Association of South Australia, but had more specifically involved councils within the grey federal electorate. And they came together for the Regional Childcare Desert Advocacy Project. And what this was in response to a Royal Commission into Early Childhood Education and Care, which, surprise, surprise, found that there simply just aren't enough of these centres for regional people. And a lot of the conversations we had at the start of last year are going to be the same things that I say now. You cannot afford to have communities that don't have childcare in them, because what that's going to do is restrict the ability for parents to be able to work within their communities. And of course, the child's care is priority number one, but the flow-on effect from that is you lose economic impact within your community if you have parents who can't work because they don't have anywhere to have their child whilst they go and work. So unless you have a work-from-home job, which more and more prevalent these days, but still not that prevalent, you're in a real bind. And so you have two choices, which is you don't work or you go work in another community. And the impacts that get felt in smaller towns when you have families leave is profound. So the conversation that we were having, what, 18 months ago now, really petered away. And having this brought up today made me think, how are we doing? Haven't heard a great deal. And Edge Early Learning had a few stories around a couple of boo-boos. So I don't know if it's necessarily the worst thing if a company that has a track record of making some mistakes, I'm not saying that it's a joyous occasion, but there are clearly other providers who don't get in the media as much as they do. My point being is that you still can't afford to have childcare centres leave wherever you are, because we still have a bit of a desert. But truth be told, I haven't heard a great deal about how we have been tracking. So have we made positive progress since all of this came to light and we had big discussions and there was a lot of advocacy towards government? Have we seen what we needed to see? Have we gotten the investment that we needed? Has the workers that are trying to move into childcare industries? Have we got them to be trained and then to go out to regional areas? Has all of that materialised? And I think the answer to all of it, at least from the outside looking in, is no, but we're just still not talking about it. So I'm intrigued to know if we have any listeners who are able to shed some light, especially where you are all across regional SA, as to how things are looking. Because when we were having these conversations 18 months ago, there were some rather ingenious solutions popping up, but I didn't see them as financially sustainable. You have community-led initiatives where people have to come together just out of a sheer necessity. So if you want to fill me in on how things are going in your backyard, that would be greatly appreciated on 0417 063 963. It's Around SA.
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5AU and 5CS, where we play better music and we play more of it. And of course, we have the two ups at two that moves through this hour. Some more double ups on the way in a moment's time, but I'll poke my head in once again and remind you that from 6 o'clock, Jordan Curtis has you covered for the Big Breakfast. Terrific way to start the day. Really interesting chats, great music. The Secret Sound as well, which, might I remind you, has just tipped over 300 smackaroos. That's a beautiful little bounty to score as part of your morning routine. That's all thanks to Harvey Norman Weiler and Port Pirie. Let me just play the sound for you once again, because as the jackpot continues to rise and rise, the pressure will be on everybody. The phone lines will light up even more than they already do. So have a think and see if you can get in. So this is the sound. Fear not, if you didn't get it now, you can go to our station website, listen as many times as you like. So, as long as you are ready to go when John puts the call out tomorrow, you go ahead, put the call in, guess correctly, win the cash, happily ever after, right? Well, thanks to Harvey Norman Weiler and Port Pirie. Big Breakfast back from 6 tomorrow. All right, back to the two ups at 2 now. Thanks for your company on Around SA.

0: across the Clare Valley in the Spencer Gulf. 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
1: Yes, thank you everybody for joining us. We continue to move through this Wednesday, and with the third and final hour on the horizon, we have the 3pm news, sport and weather up first, of course. An opportunity for you to reset, put the kettle on, get yourself a nice big cup of tea or coffee, and then we move into the last hour, which is all about you and the text line. Of course, the midweek mind games and all of the geniuses who need to be celebrated, and another question, so you can get involved, and there are many on the line for the Triple Crown too, that is for sure. Also within the final hour, as we always do throughout the working week, we dive into the text line proper to discuss what you are discussing. So continue to send in your messages about your conversation pieces from today or anything else you want to join in on. We'll get to all of that and plenty more after the break.
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4: Hi, I'm Garrett Thompson. The PM has shared a tribute to Dolly Parton following her death at the age of 80. Anthony Albanese says the country music icon made our world a better place while sharing fond memories of meeting her back in 2011, describing it as a magical experience. The then Transport Minister was able to save Dolly's Australian tour by allowing her to bring a bus deemed too large for Australian roads. The Treasurer says the government is aware many Aussies are still finding things tough despite a drop in inflation. Headline inflation dropped from 3.8 to 3.5% in July, but that is over expectations and the trimmed mean remains stubbornly high at 3.6%. Jim Chalmers says inflation is still being more persistent than anyone would have liked.
5: We know that people are still under pressure, and we also know that inflation will bounce around as it returns into that target range in the coming months.
4: National Cabinet is meeting in Sydney today amid the country's growing number of AI data centres. It comes as the PM is working with the states to put together a national framework, with larger centres expected to underwrite renewable energy and limit their water use and impact on local communities. And home ownership among young Aussies has fallen to an 80-year low. According to Anglicare, 43% of people aged 25 to 34 have a mortgage.
0: 5AU, your sport now.
4: In sport, Broncos coach Michael Maguire says he's looking forward to working with Adam Reynolds in the next phase of his career. The Brisbane halfback has officially called time on his NRL career, admitting his body has had enough. Madge says it's bittersweet.
6: But the time came, and you know, he'll transition into the next part of his life. And I'll always be a part of that, you know, because he's a great human.
4: And Tuke Miller will remain a Gold Coast Sun for life. The 30-year-old has signed a new contract extension, keeping him with the Queensland side till the end of 2030.
7: 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At 5AU, we know better. It's why we're keeping news right here. Sure, we'll bring you updates from around the world, the country and the state. We'll also keep you in the loop with what's happening with the Whaler Council, across in Port Augusta, or who won and lost in local sport. 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
9: Partly cloudy today. On the waters, winds variable to about 10 knots. Seas below 1 metre. Overnight lows ranging from 5 in the Clare Valley to 6 in Whyalla. Tomorrow, sunny on the waters. Northeasterly winds to 15 knots. Seas below 1 metre. Top temps ranging from 16 in the Clare Valley to 21 in Port Augusta.
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1: It's often a sign of a life well lived and an extensive life at that when you just don't know where to start when talking about somebody's life. And of course, you would have heard the news by now that Dolly Parton passing away at the age of 80 after a brief battle with cancer. And we have articles up at our website. Of course, you won't be able to go anywhere really online without seeing a tribute to Dolly Parton. And that's exactly how it should be. And it would appear as if that Dolly Parton's impact, of course, was so far beyond country music, where she, of course, got her big break and where she had such prominence for a very long time. But between her moving into TV, for example, or for her forays into education and philanthropy and all of the different things she did along the way, and two of the biggest pop stars in the world right now in Taylor Swift and Sabrina Carpenter are both absolutely heartbroken that she's gone. The impact that Dolly Parton had on so many different people, truly remarkable to see. And I'm sure everybody has a slightly different memory of her. Of course, however old you may be, growing up with her music or her acting and all the other appearances that she made as well. But I don't think there's a single person who didn't know who she is. And I think we're all a little sadder for not having a world with Dolly Parton in it. So you, of course, would have heard plenty of our music throughout the day as a tribute. 9 to 5 coming up in a moment. Within this last hour, it's all about the text line for Around SA. Of course, the usual conversation pieces that you bring to the fold, but also the midweek mind games. All of the geniuses that need celebrating in the third and final question, whilst many of you are still on the line for the Triple Crown. So we will get to it all after Dolly Parton's finest. And that's certainly saying
0: watch
1: something.
0: It tonight.
1: Thanks for joining us, everyone.
0: Or hear it very right good afternoon. 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

0: Welcome back, everybody, and thank you for joining us this Wednesday, the 26th of August. Around SA rolling through this afternoon, and here's to hoping you're having a good one whilst you're listening in, wherever you are, whatever you're doing. And I hope you've taken a few moments to be on our text line today. Of course, the text line proper like we always have with the conversation pieces and anything you want to bring to the fold to have more of a broader conversation about. But of course, Wednesdays is all about the midweek mind games. It's a pokey little quiz that pops up once a week, breaks up this working week of ours, hopefully trying to knock some of the dust out of the cogs of your mind. And many people, and I say many people, have jumped on to be crowned a genius. And we'll have another very long list as those who got it correct. So let me tell you the second question in case you weren't familiar with it. It's always an anagram, which means I give you a phrase, the letters within it. You unscramble it, re-scramble it, find me something somewhere, anything SA-related. So today I gave you this phrase, rewash wing pill. So rewashwingpill. I was looking for something that was built between 1899 and 1903 and still to this day a popular tourist attraction in the Barossa. And you're all geniuses for getting this correct. It is, in fact, the Whispering Wall, which I'm sure I'd say most of our listeners probably would have had some point gone and see if they could sneak a secret across. It is a remarkable piece of infrastructure. There's no doubt about that. No wonder it's so popular. All right, the following geniuses are The Court Chicks, Hannah in the Hills, 007 Daniel, Travis from Aberfoyle Park, Godie of Mount Barker, Lisa from Victor and Seaford, who says some lovely kind words. Thank you for your listenership, Lisa. I appreciate having you. Mitch from Markaranka, Nana Lynn of Murray Bridge, Jay in the Truck, Heather at Dorsley, Peter from Dorsley, the Lemon Tea Cake Ladies from Renmark, Nathan at Woonkar, Whirly of Loxton, Daryl from Mackey, Jenny from McLaren Vale, Heather in Wakery, Bob from Gemmells, Rob from Tasmania, which I have to say, I don't think I've ever had someone text around SA from the Appy Isle, so I very much appreciate it, Rob. We usually have a few from Queensland when people holiday there. I've had a sporadic one from New South Wales and Victoria and West Australia, but I think this is a first. So there you go. Hope you're well down there, Rob. Sparky Andrew of Loxton, Pete from Goolwa, Scott from Manham, Barney, Doobie of Goolwa, Fordale Swan Hill, Wags of Wyala, Eddie, overworked and underpaid in Wyala, Sher from Baruta, Brian from Renmark, Jez and Muzz of Mirtho, Jack from Port Augusta, Lisa from Wallaroo. I can't say business names, but someone texted in with trucks in their name. You're a genius, but rethink the name. Jill, Tyler of Coomeroo, Coralie from Mackie. It's been a while since I've read that name out. Lovely to have you back in the fold. Rosie R of Renmark, Hayden of Wadakie, the Mipo Maniac, which I have something prepared for this. She's the maniac, there you go. I love the name. Ali, Jurgen the taxi driver from Port Pirie, Dan from Wadakie, Robot Grinch of Cowell, Shrek in Pirie, the Acacia Drive Drunks, of course that's a location, not a recommendation, R&R of Wyala, Steve of Mount Barker, Sean E of Wyala, and Costa from Wadakie. One more refresh, yep, that's that. You're all geniuses, which means we have a lot of players on the line for the Triple Crown, which means you do have to get this last question correct, though, to be able to take that into the rest of your week and your weekend. So without further ado, the third and final question, always general knowledge and trivia, and it's this. What is the dimple at the bottom of a wine bottle called? What is the dimple at the bottom of a wine bottle called? 0417 063963. Put your name at the end. Let's see if you're a genius. Many on the line for Triple Crown, as I mentioned, so have a crack. A handful of texts to get to as well for our conversations proper. So we'll dive back into the text line after the break.
1: 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Forget where you parked. 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
2: 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Purple, 63.
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4: 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Ugh.
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0: Great to have had you so far as Around SA further navigates this Wednesday afternoon. Chris Guscott here with you. Let's dive back into the text line. But before we do that, of course, the Midweek Mind Games continuing to barrel through this program as it does every Wednesday. And you can be a part of it, but this is your last chance to do so. So have this number ready if you want to join in this pokey little quiz of ours. 0417 063963 is our number. The final question of the show is always general knowledge and trivia. Today it's this. What is the dimple at the bottom of a wine bottle called? What is the dimple at the bottom of a wine bottle called? Put your name at the end. Many on the line for the Triple Crown. Let's see if we can break a record of some description. We'll see how we go. We're not too far off at the moment, actually, which is amazing. So get your answers in. Thanks for those who have also texted in and kept the conversations going or brought your own to the fold. Of course, this is usually the text line segment that we get to for Around SA, where we discuss all things around our neck of the woods. I want to start with last hour. So the Edge Early Learning Centres going into administration. This impacts a handful of our regional communities that are listening to us at the moment. So Port Augusta, Port Pirie both have one each. Mount Barker has two. Strathalbyn has one. And depending what you call regional, but Aldinga Beach, Gawler, there's a handful of other places. So brought this up more broadly because you may remember about 18 months ago, there was a lot of conversation from the Local Government Association of South Australia and councils within the federal electorate of Grey. They came together for the Regional Childcare Desert Advocacy Project. Now, there was a lot of conversation about that as to getting more funding and trying to do our absolute best to tackle the fact that there is very little childcare resources available to parents in regional South Australia. But since that point, we haven't had a great deal of activity. There hasn't been a great deal of conversation. So I'm looking to check in with you, and this can be an ongoing subject, to check in and see, well, how are we doing with this? Because I'd be pretty confident in saying we haven't had too much of a change. And the longer you go without childcare for regional areas, the more likely people are to move away, or parents just simply can't work. They have to keep an eye on their kids till they get to school. So on the text line, Paul Coltana says, "Hi, Chris." Hi, Paul. Lovely to hear from you. He says, "Just to add to the childcare debate, it's become a rip-off, just like the NDIS. So many have gone bust over the years. Where does the money go within the business is a question that government needs to ask." I think government knows the answer, and it's the same problem that a lot of businesses have, which is it's just very expensive to operate these days. Now, there's a handful of things I can point to off the top of my head. For example, I remember last year or a year before, there was a big push for them to get paid a lot better, which I don't disagree with, but they got a significant pay rise from the government. There's also a lot of incentives coming from the government to try to get them into the field, but I can imagine that made profits a little tighter. Insurances most likely would have gone up. It's quite a risky industry, of course. I would say that it's just generally more expensive to operate a business, as a lot of people would know. So it doesn't surprise me that things are a bit tight within this particular industry. And yes, there's a little extra mayo that gets added on top when you talk about essential services like this. But yeah, it doesn't surprise me. I don't think there's anything too sinister within it. I'm not sure the comparison to the NDIS is a fair one, but I get your point nonetheless, so I appreciate that. Thank you. We've had a lot of conversations over the last month or so about the census. I find it extraordinary that we couldn't deliver paper forms in time for the census when we had a five-year run-up for this. We know when the census is going to be. So truly remarkable, and especially on intel that I got that there was people being trained to distribute the paper forms after the census, I think tells you everything you need to know. So on our text line, let me just find it. There's a lot of messages, so excuse me. Warren from Mylaw. He says, "Hi, Chris." Hi, Warren. "Finally had a census person deliver our census form yesterday. Said they were short-staffed and didn't know why Mylaw was overlooked. Better late than never, I guess." Look, that is true. I am very intrigued to find out when they're going to start handing out fines if you didn't fill it out. Now, I would have thought by now if you didn't request a paper form that you would have been fined, because there's no real excuse for you not to just jump onto the internet. But if you did request a paper form, I'm really interested to know what the leeway period is, because we're now over a fortnight after the census. So thank you for that, Warren. You can keep me updated. If you still haven't got your form, I'd love to hear from you. 0417 063 963 is our number. This is Around SA. Thanks for joining us.
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Nearly time for me to wrap up everything that is around SA related soon. And when I say everything, I mean everything. There's a bit to get to. Midweek Mind Games and otherwise. So we

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And if you are selected, you get a quick call on air. You talk through your story with Jordan and Wilksie, and you score yourself $100 of seafood from our friends at SD Caputo and Sons, who do fantastic seafood. $100 will go a long way there as well. So go to the website and get your story in if you haven't already, because they draw this on the last Friday of the month. And the last Friday of the month is 2 days from now. So make sure that if you haven't entered for this month, you are doing it right now. And if you feel you're a little short on a story, go out fishing. See if you can manufacture one. Not make one up, but it'll happen organically if you fish enough, I'm sure. Where am I going with this? Yeah, good time to play a song. A few more tracks to wrap up around this, eh, next. It's late in the day, forgive me, all right?

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1: Thank you, Un, and thank you all for your company. As Around SA is drawing to a close and a very busy Wednesday edition needs to be wrapped up, of course, as the Midweek Mind Games has run through. And another roaring success, and that's all thanks to you. Wherever you may be listening to far and wide across this state, it's been a pleasure to have you as part of this pokey little quiz of ours. No financial incentive for you to be a part of this, but many of you do anyway, and I'm greatly appreciative. Third and final question of the program was this, and as always, it's general knowledge and trivia. I asked you, what is the dimple at the bottom of a wine bottle called? And the correct answer, my friends, is a punt. Punt with a P, might I reiterate, for those who have used other language. But the following geniuses are Jill, the court chicks, 007 Daniel, Lisa from Victor and Seaford, Travis from Aberfoyle Park, Bob from Gemmells, Scotty of Mount Barker, Jenny of McLaren Vale, Doobie of Goolwa, Lynn of Murray Bridge, Daryl from Mackie, Ian the veteran from the Mount Cuppers Caravan Park. He says he's been unwell the last couple of weeks, so hopefully you're on the other side of things, Ian. Good to hear from you. Pete from Goolwa, Scott from Manham, the Lemon Tea Cake Ladies from Renmark, Jay in the Truck, Heather in Wakery, Whirley of Loxton, Kath from Goolwa, Brian of Renmark, Jez and Muzz of Mirtho, Peter from Dorsley, Lisa from Wallaroo, Fordale of Swan Hill, Heather at Dorsley, Sher from Baruda, Jack from Port Augusta, Dan from Wataki, Nathan at Woonkar, Robot Grinch of Cowell, Hayden of Wataki, Lisa at Ramco, Tyler of Coomeroo, Barney, Costa from Wataki, overworked and underpaid in Wyala, the Acacia Drive Drunks, of course that's a location, not a recommendation, Sparky Andrew of Loxton, the Mipo Maniac. Yep, that's enough of that, Michael, we don't have time. Where am I up to? Nana Lynn from Murray Bridge, Mark G of Manham. And Rowan of iHeart, which, thank you very much. Of course, that's the only audio streaming app you need. All right. That means we have set a record. Been waiting for this for a long time, but we have 33 Triple Crown winners today. Six of them for the very first time. Jill, Doobie of Goolwa, Peter from Dorsley, Lisa from Wallaroo, Heather at Dorsley, and Nana Lynn from Murray Bridge. You get this sound effect because it costs me nothing. Well done. And that, of course, for everybody else who's listened in, hasn't texted in, but you know you got the Triple Crown. You can carry that into your working week. For the 27 other people who have done this before... Deep breath. Court Chicks, 007 Daniel, Bob from Gemmells, Scotty and Mount Barker, Jenny from McLaren Vale, Daryl from Mackie, Pete from Goolwa, Scott from Manham, the Lemon Tea Cake Ladies from Renmark, Jay in the Truck, Heather in Wakery, Whirley from Loxton, Brian from Renmark, Jez and Muzz of Mirtho, Ford of Swan Hill, Sher from Baruda, Jack from Port Augusta, Dan from Wataki, Nathan at Woonkar, Robot Grinch of Cowell, Hayden Wataki, Tyler from Coomeroo, Barney, Costa from Wataki, overworked and underpaid in Wyala, the Acacia Drive Drunks, you know the deal with that, and Sparky from Loxton. You know exactly what you're about to get. So you win again, here I stand again, the loser. Oh, and Jürgen, the taxi driver from Port Perry, it just came in at the last moment. You're a genius too. So we've even broken the record further. 34 Triple Crown winners today. That is just remarkable. Like I said, I appreciate each and every one of you for joining in on what is just a great way to break up the working week. Thanks for taking part in the show. Tomorrow, of course, we're back from 1 o'clock. We'll do this all again, not the quiz, but, of course, talk all things regional SA. Jonesy and Amanda have you covered from here till 7, so goodbye for now. Have a lovely evening. Please stay safe on the roads, of course. We'll talk tomorrow.

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12: Hi, I'm Gareth Thompson. There's been a drop in inflation, but economists warn it may not all be good news. Annual inflation fell from 3.8% to 3.1% in June, which is above forecasts and means a rate hike before the end of the year is a higher probability. Rachel McCrurick from the ABS says there are a few main contributors.
13: The housing group was one of the key contributors. Housing grew by 5% in the year to July, down from 6.8% in June. In terms of the other contributors, the food and non-alcoholic beverages group rose by 3.2% and the recreation and culture group grew by 2.6%.
12: The Royal Commission into Anti-Semitism is wrapping up today with more than 300 people giving evidence. The inquiry was launched in wake of the Bondi Beach terror attack. Commissioner Virginia Bell says a full report will be handed down by the end of the year. Supermarket giant Woolies has confirmed a $1.8 billion profit. Total sales are up 7.6% in the first 8 weeks of the financial year, thanks largely to its Ooshies collectibles. And tributes are flowing for music icon Dolly Parton after the country singer's passing. Taylor Swift sharing a heartfelt tribute, saying Dolly was true grace and true grit, all in one dazzling person, while Elton John described her as a giant of an artist. Dolly passed away after a brief battle with cancer. She was 80.
1: 5AU, your sport now.
12: In sport, Broncos coach Michael Maguire says he's looking forward to working with Adam Reynolds in the next phase of his career. The Brisbane halfback has officially called time on his NRL career, admitting his body has had enough. Madge says it's bittersweet.
14: But the time came and, you know, he'll transition into the next part of his life. And I'll always be a part of that, you know, because he's a great human.
12: And Took Miller will remain a Gold Coast Sun for life. The 30-year-old has signed a new contract extension, keeping him with the Queensland side till the end of 2030.
15: Tom Venning here, federal member for Grey. From the coast of the Outback, here's your local weather update.
1: 5AU weather.
16: Partly cloudy today. On the waters, winds variable to about 10 knots. Seas below 1 metre. Overnight lows ranging from 5 in the Clare Valley to 6 in Whyalla. Tomorrow, sunny. On the waters, northeasterly winds to 15 knots. Seas below 1 metre. Top temps ranging from 16 in the Clare Valley to 21 in Port Augusta.
4: 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And I guess these guys are rock poets. Friday Feels Sessions, the Screaming Jets in our studio. And if you listen carefully, you can hear them warming up in the corner as I speak. That's the Screaming Jets preparing to come on our show.
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0: Hello there, it's Jonesy the Man driving you home this Wednesday, the 26th of August, and it's time for...
1: How fast can this thing go?
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3: Jonesy and Amanda's
1: Fast Five.
0: The Fast Five time is what I talk about. Five questions. Can you all the way and answer all five questions correctly? I just noticed you've got a little stain on your shirt there.
4: Friend. Oh, no. It's a white T-shirt. Oh.
0: You've done pretty well for this time of afternoon to wear a white shirt and have the stain there. Yeah. Have you got any important meetings tonight?
4: No, but I'm meeting my brother's in Sydney. I'm meeting him for dinner.
0: Oh, he won't notice that.
4: Why don't you throw a bucket of mud at me and then no one will notice I've spilled some tea on me.
0: Okay. You're always spilling the tea. It's about getting question five right. Chris is in Hawthorne.
4: Hello, Chris.
5: Jonesy and Amanda, how are you?
4: I'm very well. Here's question one for you. It starts with the word Dolly. Aw. Dolly was the name given to the world's first cloned animal. What kind of animal was Dolly?
5: I remember it was in the 80s. Dolly was a sheep.
4: Yes,
5: Dolly
4: I was about was to say what kind of animal was Dolly the sheep, I was about to say, which would have defeated all of this.
0: Chris, let's play What's on the Box.
6: Television. I'll turn the box on.
4: Okay, Chris, which TV show has this theme?

0: I love this show.
1: It's up to season four. Do you know, Chris?
2: I can't believe I know this. Ted Lasso.
1: It is.
0: Yeah, it's the new side. So Ted is now coaching a lady soccer side.
1: Is he? Because I stopped watching after season two.
0: Oh, you've got to keep going.
1: I know, I'm out of the loop. I need to keep going, I know. Here comes question number three for you. The oldest known human tattoo belongs to a mummified man from roughly 3,200 BC. What name has he been given? I'll have to give you some multiple choice because that's an impossible question. A, Otzi the Iceman. B, Lucy. C, Littlefoot.
2: Warnie always said go B.
1: Sorry, it's not Lucy.
0: He did too.
1: Talking about vitamin B.
0: And all his life choices. Well,
1: no,
0: there it is.
1: Sorry, it's not Lucy.
0: Question three of the Fast Five, the oldest known human tattoo, belongs to a mummified man from roughly 3,200 BCE. What name has he been given? A, Otzi the Iceman. We know that's B, Lucy. And C, Littlefoot.
1: Well, we don't know much. We've got A and C still to go.
0: Jonesy and Amanda driving you home with Jam Nation.
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1: How fast can this thing go?
2: Faster than the speed of light.
3: Jonesy and Amanda.
2: Fast five.
0: We be up to question three.
4: That's what's going on here. We're talking to Rebecca, who's in Parramatta. Hello, Rebecca.
5: Hello.
4: You have two options here. This is the question. The oldest known human tattoo belongs to a mummified man from roughly 3,200 BC. What name has he been given? Is it Otzi the Iceman, A, or is it C, Littlefoot?
5: Otzi.
4: It's Otzi.
0: Otzi the
4: Iceman.
0: This
4: is Europe's oldest natural human mummy, dating back more than 5,300 years, to the Copper Age. He had 61 distinct geometric tattoos made of parallel lines and crosses.
0: No words, no statements, no rag grits.
4: Remember the Southern Cross on the back of his neck. Remember the tattoo your brother-in-law got of your sister?
0: Oh, yeah. Yeah, on one side he's got Cochise, the Indian chief, and on the other side he's got my sister, a portrait tattoo. Mm-hmm. And I said, gee, chief's looking good.
4: Which one was
0: and
4: it?
0: And he says, that's my wife.
4: Right. Better than saying, gee, chief's drop.
0: Chief's, you know, and as he gets older and older, you know, you can't tell, you can't discern.
4: Well, hopefully she will age appropriately.
0: My sister's out of the country. I can do these jokes. Question number four. What are the names of Marge Simpson's older twin sisters, Rebecca?
5: Oh, I used to watch Simpsons all the time. Patty and Selma.
4: Patty and Selma. I didn't know they were twins.
0: Yeah, you didn't know that.
4: No. Twins. Your daughter's expecting twins.
0: Well, I know, and that's the thing now.
4: They'll come out chain smoking like Patty and Selma.
0: I hope so. It's either that or we dress them up the same like the little kids in The Shining. Oh. You know, and I wanted to get the other grandkid to ride towards the two twins on his little three-wheeler bike.
4: You're the worst person to be a grandfather. Question number five. Here we come, Rebecca. What U.S. state was Dolly Parton from?
5: Actually, she has my middle name, Rebecca. Oh. But I think she was from...
4: Rebecca.
0: Are you stalling so you can Google?
4: Is she from the town of Google?
0: Is she from... same middle name as me.
4: Let me spell it for you.
0: Rebecca,
4: R-E-B...
0: This is how Amanda and I make a living, doing what you just tried to do to us.
4: Yeah, we string things out until we get there.
0: Sean is in Fairfield.
4: Hello, Sean.
6: Yes.
4: Hello.
6: How are you?
4: Very well. What US state was Dolly Parton from?
6: Give me a second.
4: No, sorry, Sean.
0: Give me a second while I Google. Come on. Rick's in Croydon.
4: Hello, Rick.
0: And we'll keep doing this until you get it right.
4: We'll keep going. Hi, Rick. What US state was Dolly Parton from?
7: It'll be Tennessee.
0: She was born and raised in a small cabin in Sevier County, near Sevierville, in the Great Smoky Mountains of East Tennessee.
4: A replica of the small cabin that she was brought up in is actually in Dollywood.
0: I'd love to go to Dollywood.
4: I would love
0: to
4: go to Dollywood.
0: Did it close down? I can't remember.
4: I don't think so. Has Ryan, have a Google. I think it's still
0: so
4: open.
0: So now we're telling people don't
4: rapids,
0: Google and now
4: they've
0: Ryan's
4: They've got
0: Google.
4: Rapids and things like that.
0: Rick, congratulations to you. You have won the jam pack. You have a $250 Best Restaurants gift card.
7: Oh, amazing. Thank you so much.
4: Thank you, Rick. And Ryan, what information do you have?
8: Still operating.
0: Good.
4: Oh, the people would be streaming through those doors now.
0: You'd have to be.
4: Yeah, absolutely.
0: Speaking of Ryan, I know that you're doing a lot of work Googling. How are you going vis-a-vis the Dolly Parton interview we did?
8: I need more time.
4: No, all right. Well, we are going to play part of that interview, so Ryan will find that, I'm sure. And TikTok truckers on the way. I don't know about this one. I don't know. Maybe my stomach's a little bit all over the shop. I don't know. But anyway, we'll enjoy it, I'm sure.
0: I'll hang around for that.
4: Please
0: That's coming
4: do.
0: Up. Jonesy and Amanda driving you home with Jam Nation.
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0: Hello there, it's Jonesy Demander driving you home this Wednesday afternoon with a major sadness that we lost Dolly Parton.
1: The whole world is feeling that, and there's very few people that the whole world would feel like this about.
2: Yeah.
1: She was quite extraordinary. Her philanthropy is amazing. She donated $1 million towards the COVID vaccine research. And remember this, her money helped fund early research into the Moderna vaccine. In fact, a Vanderbilt researcher specifically said her money helped them develop a test that demonstrated the vaccine was producing a potentially protective immune response. She's one of the first people to get the vaccine.
0: Mm.
1: She gave hundreds and still does hundreds of millions of books to children. Her Imagination Library, which launched in 1995, sends a free book every month to children from birth to age 5, age-appropriate books in US, Canada, UK, Australia and Ireland. She created this because her father couldn't read. And she wanted families to have books despite whether they could afford them or not. Families who couldn't afford books could still get them. She has paid students to stay in school through her Dollywood Foundation. She created the Buddy Program. This result is quite amazing. She gave $500 to local 7th and 8th graders if they graduated high school. The dropout rate went from 35% to 6%. She provided scholarships. She's given $12 million for wildfire victims in the after the 2016 Tennessee wildfires. She's donated money for families through healthcare, through children's hospitals. This was a big one. She wrote the song, I Will Always Love You, that was such a hit for Whitney Houston.
0: Yeah, but they did this one.
3: And I will love you.
1: When that song went ballistic for Whitney, it generated a lot of royalties for Dolly. And she used that money to buy a large office retail complex in a black neighbourhood in Nashville as her way of honouring Whitney Houston.
0: Right.
1: She's supported LGBTQ plus people. She has just, she could be, have been a billionaire, but she chose to actually give back on a huge level.
0: And she was doing all right as well financially. But yeah, you're right.
1: She chose to give back.
0: And she was one that, you know, I noticed that Donald Trump has put out that he expressed his condolences and also the lowering of the flags, American flag at government buildings, and usually he's not so supportive of his detractors. Not that Dolly actually spoke out against him.
1: No, but she was pro-LGBTQI.
0: Yeah, she was all the stuff that he...
1: That's right. She was a humanist.
0: And maybe in a way with her passing that, you know, maybe something in the world we can learn a bigger thing about it.
1: But as I said earlier, isn't that true Christianity at work?
0: Yeah.
1: It really is. Love thy neighbour, do unto others, look out for people.
0: Mm-hmm.
1: All those things. She was all of it.
0: And leave behind a smoking back catalogue. Come on.
3: Jolene,
0: I remember when I saw the movie 9 to 5 and I just thought it was the greatest thing I'd ever see. And this is in a world of Smokey and the Bandit and all that sort of stuff. And I didn't want to go and see 9 to 5, but Mum dragged us along and I loved it.
1: Who doesn't love it?
0: What about Here You Come Again?

0: again.
1: This bit here.
0: And here I go.
1: What about our karaoke favourite?
2: This one.
0: Islands in the stream, that is what we are.
2: Between us, we

0: My favourite Dolly
1: what is
0: song.
1: It? Baby, I'm Burning.
2: Oh, wow.
1: As a kid.
2: I forgot this.
0: I remember seeing her on one of those variety American shows with the Osmonds or John Denver.
2: Or Sonny and Cher.
0: And it was something like that. And I didn't know where to put myself. I just said, I want to be a part of this.
2: Yeah.
0: I have no talent, but I want to be a part of
2: yeah.
0: it.
2: Yeah. Oh.
0: Yeah. Jemwai Rai, yep. You just gave me the raised eyebrow. That means you found the interview?
3: We've got it.
0: Great. We had a great chat with Dolly Parton. We'll have that for you next. Jonesy Demanda driving you home with Jam Nation.
4: Clear some space in your brain. Forget where you parked. Delete your Netflix password. And maybe let go of your Year 9 locker combination. Because Jonesy and Amanda are conducting a highly scientific experiment.
2: So how much completely random information can you remember when there's $2,000 riding on it? Let's just practice, okay? Gary, Dubbo, 1984... Purple, 63.
4: No notes, no cheating. And no asking Gary.
0: Who's Gary? Ugh.
4: Every day, Jonesy and Amanda will give you a random list of things to remember. Repeat the exact sequence and you could win $2,000. Jonesy and Amanda's Memory Recall with help from...
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0: Hello there. Jonesy D'Amato across Australia, driving you home. We caught up with Dolly Parton on the 24th of November 2020. She was on to talk about a book that she had out for Christmas.
1: Well, yeah, but what was the book called? I can't remember. A songbook?
0: It was her song. It was a great book. It was a book about her life.
1: I've got it at home, and it was had this incredible...
0: She signed... didn't she give us a signed one each?
1: And it had all these incredible pictorials in it, and... But I was jumping out of my skin that we were going to be interviewing the great Dolly Parton.
0: And next minute, we were.
1: I'm almost speechless, and that's unusual for me. Our next guest is the most honoured and revered country music star of all time. She has both set and broken dozens of music records over her career. She's dripping in Grammys. She's won hearts all over the world because she's an incredibly good human. I can't believe this is actually happening. I'm a little overwhelmed. Dolly Parton, hello.
2: Well, hello to you and thanks for having me. Thanks for all those nice things you said.
1: Well, your book is extraordinary. It is called Storyteller, My Life in Lyrics. I know that you're a prolific songwriter, but looking through these songs and the stories that go with them, you say you can write a song anywhere, anytime. What's the strangest place you've been when inspiration has hit?
2: Well, I've been in some pretty strange places. I never had that asked before. Probably in the bathroom of an airplane. But I often write on airplanes. But it's like, if it hits me, the idea hits me. And it's like, where can I? You know, I got something to write down. I got to get back to my seat. But I write in the bathtub. I write anywhere. I cook a lot. And I write a lot in my kitchen. But there's no place that's out of reach for me to write a song.
1: You say you think you wrote Jolene and I Will Always Love You on the same day. What a hell of a day.
0: That's a day.
2: No, I don't know if it's the same day or the same week, but it was on the same cassette and they were back to back. I actually recorded both those songs, though, in the same album. Jolene, and on the Jolene album, I Will Always Love You, was also on that album. Mm. And so, so it was a good week for me, or a good night. Because we found it on the same cassette, those two songs, and I thought that was amazing myself. I had no idea that I had written them at the same time.
0: It's amazing. The book is such a great documentation of your life. This small girl from Tennessee that made a wooden microphone with a tin can on the top, hoping, you know, pretending that there was an audience, and all you played animals or cows or dirt. It's extraordinary where you come from. You've got your own theme park in Dollywood. You've got a pinball machine. You know, that's the greatest thing in the world. When someone has a... Do you have your own pinball machine in the house, the Dolly Parton pinball machine?
2: Actually, I do. In my basement, I have the Dolly Parton pinball machine. And just the other day, we got a call from somebody that had one, and they wanted to know if I wanted to buy it. I said, well, of course I do. I need to... put one, you know, I've got museums and people that always want to borrow things. And I don't like taking stuff out of my own museum. So I bought it because I figure it'll come in handy someday. So I thought that was great that I got my hands on another one.
0: What's your highest score on your own pinball machine?
2: Oh, I don't even know how to play it.
0: Oh, it's so great to talk to you and finally get to meet you in the flesh. We were just talking about you the other day. I didn't realize that Islands in the Stream, which was written by the Gibb brothers, but that was originally for Marvin Gaye.
2: Oh, I didn't even know that.
0: You didn't know that?
2: I did not know that. All I know about that song was years ago, I was living in a little apartment up above in L.A., and Kenny had a studio called Lion's Share, I think was the name of the studio, and it was just right down further hill. And so Barry, the song wasn't coming together, and so Barry said to Kenny, do you happen to know Dolly Parton? And Kenny said, well, yeah, I know her. You know, I've worked with her. He said, do you know how to get in touch with her? And Kenny said, well, I can call my manager and see. So they called me. They thought I was in Nashville. And so they said, they called me and they said, hey, Kenny wants to talk to you. And so he said, well, Dolly, where are you? So we got a song that we'd like you to do. So could we send you a cassette? I said, are you here in L.A.? And he said, yeah, I'm at Lion's Share. I said, well, I'm just up the hill. I said, can I just come on down? So seriously, it went that easy. And so I went down to the studio as soon as I got, you know, cleaned up a little bit.
0: Sure.
2: And I walked in and I just heard the song a time or two. I went out and started singing it and it clicked and everybody said, that's it. Mary said, that's it. That's what I heard and that's what I wanted it to be. And boy, it just turned out great.
0: Well, we must apologize to you because that is our duet. Whenever we do karaoke, Amanda and I do karaoke, we always do Islands in the Stream.
1: It's never a good version.
2: That's a great karaoke song.
0: Amanda plays Kenny's part and I play your part though.
2: Can I hear a little bit of that?
1: No. I don't think we've had enough to drink.
2: I know. I was trying to sing with somebody else on a Zoom call, and I was having to sing the harmony. And I said, we need to stop this. We're going to ruin our careers. So let's don't go there.
0: Well, Dolly, it's a treat to talk to you. Make sure you get the book now. It's the Song Teller, My Life and Lyrics. Dolly Parton, thank you, ma'am.
1: What a privilege. Thank you, Dolly.
2: Thank you, and Merry Christmas and a Happier New Year.
1: I feel emotional listening to that, and I think a lot of people are feeling mushy and emotional about her. Why don't we talk about that later on?
0: Sure.
1: We'll get your Dolly feels. How are you feeling today? You know, maybe you're inspired by her, maybe you got to see her, maybe you're in floods of tears. We'd like to know how you feel.
0: Yeah, okay, that's a great idea. Also, some more clues towards our JQ J5. That's all coming up. Jonesy and Amanda driving you home with Jam Nation.
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6: Hi, I'm Gareth Thompson. The Prime Minister has joined in paying tribute to Dolly Parton following her death at the age of 80. The music legend passed away overnight following a brief battle with cancer. Anthony Albanese saying she'll be greatly missed.
7: Dolly Parton made our world a better place in so many ways. It's hard to imagine the world without her.
6: There's already divide over what the latest inflation figures will mean for mortgage holders. Annual headline inflation came down from 3.8% to 3.5% in July. But that is above expectations, with some economists predicting it'll increase chances of a rate rise before the end of the year. The Greens are demanding a moratorium on data centres as the government struggles to reach a consensus at today's National Cabinet. Queensland and the Northern Territory have pushed back on the government's plan to make AI data centre companies fund renewable energy. Sarah Hanson-Young says until the rules are agreed upon, no new centres should be built.
8: We need a moratorium on building new big AI data centres until the rules are set, because these companies are already bulls at a gate pushing state governments to give them approval.
6: A major childcare centre provider has gone into voluntary administration, Edge Early Learning Centres, which has centres in the ACT, Queensland and South Australia, will continue operating as normal as it tries to determine the best path forward. And fears over bird flu have seen chicken sales drop. Butchers reporting a decline in the number of people buying the family staple over the past 6 weeks.
5: 5AU, your sport now.
6: In sports, Scott Pendlebury is every chance of playing on next year. The 38-year-old Collingwood legend is expected to miss this weekend's wildcard clash with the Bulldogs due to a hamstring injury. But coach Craig McRae hasn't made a call on 2027 yet.
9: Probably just 50-50, to be honest. I think I can see opportunities for him to play on and retire. I'm sure he's weighing up a lot of those things.
6: And Cricket Australia has issued a directive for more bat-friendly pitches during the upcoming Sheffield Shield season, with a number of recent tests finishing well before day five.
10: Tom Venning here, Federal Member for Grey. From the coast of the Outback, here's your local weather update.
5: 5AU weather.
11: Partly cloudy today. On the waters, winds variable to about 10 knots. Seas below 1 metre. Overnight lows ranging from 5 in the Clare Valley to 6 in Whyalla. Tomorrow, sunny. On the waters, northeasterly winds to 15 knots. Seas below 1 metre. Top temps ranging from 16 in the Clare Valley to 21 in Port Augusta.
0: I've given away a few cars in my time, but I must say this is the best automobile I've ever given away.
1: It's a brand new Jaku J5. To win this, you have to correctly name the five mystery celebrities that are in the J5 with us.
0: Backseat bandits.
1: Oh, backseat bandits. We give you clues every day on air and on our socials. And for each new celebrity correctly identified, you get a $200 fuel card.
0: Yep.
1: The first person to correctly name all five celebrities in the correct order wins the J5.
0: Let's just go and have a wander over to the car,
1: okay,
0: friend.
1: Let's do it.
0: Come on. Walk with. Oh, I just noticed. Where are they all gone? I do like that welcome note. They must have gone for a loo break.
1: Do you think?
0: Yeah, maybe we had to have a bit of a rummage through this
1: stuff.
0: Well,
1: I have a rummage. Let's have a rummage. Okay. Let me tell you what we know. Celebrity one. Well, I'll just read them all. Do I read them all?
0: Yeah.
1: Okay, here we go. Receipt for boot polish. Celebrity two, a feather duster.
0: Right.
1: We do know that celebrity three is Danny DeVito.
0: We know that, Danny.
1: Chris has given us that one already.
12: The moment I sat down, I thought I was looking into a mirror.
1: In a mirror. Celebrity four, a script.
0: Mm-hmm.
1: Celebrity five, a referral for counselling.
0: Would you like to have a crack? Jonesy and Amanda driving you home with Jam Nation.
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0: The more I hear it, the more I like it. 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
5: A beautiful, beautiful car. All you have to do to win this car is correctly identify in the right order the five mystery celebrities that are
0: our backseat bandits.
5: That's right. We've given you a variety of clues. If you get a person right, you get a $200 fuel card. If you get all of them right in the right order, you win the car.
0: Let's see how we go with Tony of Hectorville.
5: Hello, Tony.
6: Guys, good afternoon.
5: Oh, wow. You've got a radio voice.
0: It's currently cruising at 30,000 feet.
5: I know. Jones is a little bit threatened.
0: Not at all.
5: Oh, not at all. Not at all. Jones is suddenly a jockey in comparison.
0: It's like you're standing next to a beehive. Oh, Tony, I can compare voices with you any day.
5: Well, Tony, what we're going to do here is see who you think the five celebrities are in the correct order. Let's see how we go.
0: Okay, Tony.
5: All right. Over to you. Who do you think they are?
6: Taylor Swift, Sydney Sweeney, obviously Danny DeVito's been guest already, Elle Woods, Reese Witherspoon's character from Legally Blonde, and then John McEnroe.
0: Okay.
5: Well, let's see how you win. Celebrity one, you said Taylor Swift.
0: Because the clue was receipt for boot polish.
5: Tony, that is incorrect. Celebrity two, you said Sydney Sweeney.
0: Because the clue was a feather duster.
5: Tony, that is correct. Celebrity two is Sydney Sweeney.
7: I'm not here to tell you to buy American Eagle jeans. And I definitely won't say that they're the most comfortable jeans I've ever worn.
5: Oh, come on.
7: Or that they make your butt look amazing.
5: No, no, thank you. Listen, no, I think we've heard enough
0: from
5: her.
0: Let the lady talk.
5: So, yes, Sydney Sweeney is correct.
0: Wow.
5: Celebrity three, you said Danny DeVito.
0: Which we
8: the
0: know.
8: The moment I sat down, I thought I was looking into a mirror.
5: All right, so we know that there's two already in there. Celebrity four, you said Elle Woods.
0: The character played by Reese Witherspoon.
5: What was the clue, Brendan?
0: A script.
5: That is incorrect. Celebrity five, you said John McEnroe.
0: Because the clue was a referral for counselling.
5: That is correct. So, Tony, you got today Sydney Sweeney and John McEnroe in the correct order.
8: You can't be serious, man. You cannot be serious.
0: No, come on, John.
5: We are serious.
0: He is serious. So, Tony.
6: Back to the drawing board.
5: Yeah, but you have but still, you've won two $200 fuel cards.
0: Yeah, he has two.
5: And so now we know that there are three celebrities that have been named. Sydney Sweeney, Danny DeVito and John McEnroe.
0: So there's only two more to go.
5: Two more to go.
0: Tony, you could take that mellifluous voice and just get on out of here.
5: Thank you, Tony.
6: Thank you, guys. Have a great day.
0: Good on you, Tone. Tomorrow, we'll give you another chance to win the J5. You want to see all the clues so far, head to jonesydemanda.com.au.
5: And we will give you more clues on our socials.
0: Yep, right now.
5: Right
0: it's happening.
5: Now.
0: You can register to play at any time, by the way. 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

0: Hello there. It's Jonesy and Amanda across Australia driving you home. And with heavy hearts, Dolly Parton has passed away.
1: Oh, look, and my feed is just filled with so many people mourning her. I like this one. This is a person typing away saying, me searching my medical benefits to see if Dolly Parton is covered under bereavement. And she says, prayers for my girls, live like Dolly Parton. I'm getting emotional.
0: Sure.
1: Because just the collective grief. When's the last time we've all been on the same side? We're all going to miss Dolly.
0: The Queen, when she passed away, I guess.
1: Yeah, I guess
0: Dolly's like the Queen.
1: I guess so.
0: And that's why we're thinking tribal drum wise.
1: Oh, yeah.
0: Give us your Dolly feels.
1: Your Dolly feels.
2: Well, hello to you and thanks for having me.
1: You know, how are you feeling?
0: You know, we've spoken to her and we loved her. I remember seeing her in the movie 9 to 5. I remember seeing on various variety shows when I was a kid. And I've just always loved her. I've always thinks that's my Dolly feel. And really, yeah. It could be you could have met her. You could have played a Dolly Parton pinball machine.
1: Yeah. Are you bawling? Are you laughing? What are the memories you've got?
0: Have you been to Dollywood?
1: Yeah. What's your Dolly feels right now? Let's all lean into our collective feelings about Dolly.
0: Jonesy and Amanda driving you home with Jam Nation.
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0: Good afternoon to you. It's Jonesy Demander driving you home as a tribute to the late, great Dolly Parton. Give us your Dolly feels. The tribal drummer's beating for this.
1: Well, hello to you and thanks for having me.
0: She touched us all.
2: Yes, I see lots of people posting that we all need a day off work because there's been a death in the family. Mm. I saw someone say, excuse my language, that rat bitch Jolene did this.
0: She did, with her hair of red.
2: Exactly. Well, you know, we're putting this over to you guys. Give us your Dolly feels. I think we're all a little raw today. Yeah. The world has lost such a generous legend.
0: And it could be big or small. Dwayne is in Windsor. Hello,
2: hi, Dwayne.
3: Hi.
2: How are you going?
3: Terrible. I haven't felt like this since Elvis died.
2: Yeah.
3: It's like the world has stopped and I have no idea how to restart it.
2: Oh, Dwayne.
0: Yeah. And really, when you think about it, she is as big as Elvis.
2: Oh, absolutely. And her philanthropy, just the big open heart and such a disjointed world at the moment, she united us all.
0: We need more Dollies in the world. That's what this reminds me. This
2: what
0: is what makes
2: Dolly
0: me think
2: do?
0: About.
2: What would Dolly do? Be a Dolly.
0: Anne-Marie has joined us.
2: Hi, Anne-Marie. How are you feeling?
4: I'm very saddened today, actually.
0: Yeah,
4: Dolly has been important to us because we played her song Love Is Like a Butterfly while we were signing our wedding register.
0: Yep.
4: And next week we celebrate our 46th wedding anniversary. Aww. So she's been a part of our special time of our life. So I've been really feeling sad and low today, which is, you know, understandable for a lot of people because she was very, very special.
0: And Love Is Like a Butterfly.
2: It's a beautiful song.
0: That was sort of in her hippie days, wasn't it, that got it up on YouTube?

0: No.
1: Oh.
0: Thanks, Anne-Marie.
1: Thank you.
0: Debbie has joined us.
1: Hello, Debbie. How are you feeling about today?
2: Oh, same as Wayne, actually. I'm a little bit sad. I had the honour of seeing Kenny and Dolly in the round at the old entertainment centre. In the 80s, I think it was about 85 or 86, just after I hadn't been married very long the first time. It's the only actual good memory I have of that stupid bloody marriage. And I'm actually a bit saddened. Yeah. Actually, I'm driving home trying not to cry.
1: Yeah, it's given me that feeling too.
0: And there's a lot of celebrities in this life that we don't know and we don't get the chance to meet them, but for some reason Dolly Parton, she just touched us all.
1: Everyone felt they knew her. That was her gift. We all feel that we knew her somehow.
0: It's Jonesy and Amanda driving you home for Jam Nation.
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1: Hi there, I'm Rani Hussein. Team sheets for round 9 of the NRLW have been released. Mixed results for the Sharks, with Origin rep Georgia Hannaway returning to the halves. But Cronulla will be without Ellie Johnston due to suspension. In tennis, Serena Williams has been knocked out of the US Tennis Open. Her and partner Carlos Alcaraz losing their mixed doubles quarterfinal this morning. And Matildas midfielder Sarah Hunter has re-signed with Sydney FC for another 12 months.
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7: Hi, I'm Gareth Thompson. The Royal Commission into Anti-Semitism and Social Cohesion has wrapped, with more than 300 people giving evidence. Launched in the wake of the Bondi Beach terror attack, Commissioner Virginia Bell says a full report will be handed down by the end of the year.
8: But I am currently in a position to give a full and fair account, which asks whether our intelligence and our law enforcement agencies operated or performed to maximum effectiveness.
7: The PM says there's no doubt a lot of broken hearts in Australia today following the death of country music icon Dolly Parton. The 80-year-old passing away after a short battle with cancer. Anthony Albanese says she was a singer and songwriter of rare talent.
9: She had such an extraordinarily large personality and was much loved here in Australia. Dolly Parton, I'm sure, will rest in peace. She lived loudly. And she lived a great life, and she'll be much missed.
7: A federal MP will step down from his special envoy duties in the NT after being charged with breach of bail. It comes as Luke Gosling vows to fight accusations of assault against the King's representative to the NT last month. And home ownership among young Aussies has fallen to an 80-year low. According to Anglicare, 43% of people aged 25 to 34 have a mortgage.
6: 5AU, your sport now.
7: In sport, Broncos coach Michael Maguire insists it was Adam Reynolds who made the final call not to play tomorrow night's clash against the Storm. The club's been accused of denying the star halfback a final farewell at Suncorp. Madge says he's the first person who'd love to see Reynolds play, but it wasn't meant to be.
10: It's always emotional when you get to the other end of your career, and you know, unfortunately, you know, I think he's got everything out of that little body of his, you know, and we'd all love to see him keep going. Me personally, I'd love to see him go on forever.
7: And a boost for Collingwood ahead of Friday's wildcard final against the Bulldogs. Isaac Quaynor in line to make a return for the Pies for the clash at the MCG. And that's the latest in news and sport.
11: Tom Venning here, federal member for Grey. From the coast of the Outback, here's your local weather update.
6: 5AU weather.
12: Partly cloudy today. On the waters, winds variable to about 10 knots. Seas below 1 metre. Overnight lows ranging from 5 in the Clare Valley to 6 in Whyalla. Tomorrow, sunny. On the waters, northeasterly winds to 15 knots. Seas below 1 metre. Top temps ranging from 16 in the Clare Valley to 21 in Port Augusta.
13: Wednesday means TikTok Tucker Day. We make food from TikTok and eat it. Last week, we had jellied Coca-Cola pork sandwich.
14: I'll explain to you what a disaster that was. We had some cold pork, and rather than having two pieces of bread either side to make the sandwich, we used gelatin to solidify some Coca-Cola, slice it up, and use that as the bits that would normally be bread.
13: Can you never say the words gelatin and solidify again?
14: We haven't had a very good run lately.
13: No.
14: And I'm concerned about today's.
13: Oh, great. You've already got your head in your hands.
14: I'm not giving up early, and I'm going to make it to the best of my ability. I'll explain what it is next.
13: So I'll keep my expectations set to low.
14: And keep your gourd down.
13: Gourd, indeed. Instagram is coming up as well. You can always plage in Instagram by going to jonesyandamanda.com.au. It's Jonesy and Amanda driving you home for Jam Nation.
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0: Hello there, it's Jonesy and Amanda driving you home this Wednesday afternoon. It's time.
1: You hungry?
2: Start. I enjoy cooking bacon and stop working with flour. You're making slap.
1: Hello, man. Tucker.
3: Who are you?
2: An idiot sandwich. Gonna make you go, yeah.
0: TikTok Tucker. We make food from TikTok and eat it.
4: I was hoping that TikTok Tucker might cheer us all up from our sadness about Dolly Parton, but looking at what today's is, I don't know. This is where you get raw cookie dough, you flatten it out to make like a flat pancakey thing, and what you wrap inside that is raw chicken. And then you roll that up and you put it in an air fryer and then you eat it. It's called a shizuki, like a cookie, but it's got chicken in it. And who hasn't wanted to have that? So first of all, you know, I've bought some cookie dough.
0: So it's funny, I thought you said you put raw chicken inside cookie dough.
4: Yeah, I had. That's exactly what I said. Right. So first of all, we roll out.
0: You know, I've got an important meeting tonight.
4: Well, with the toilet. So we roll out our cookie dough. I want that to be really thin because that has to cook.
0: Yep.
4: As opposed to the chicken, because who cares?
0: And what sort of chicken? Are we using a breast or a thigh?
4: We are using, I think it's breast, and I want you to bash
0: tribute
4: it.
0: Tribute to Dolly.
4: I want you to bash it because it needs to be a little bit thinner. So while okay, do you think that's
0: what am I bashing, the breast or the cookie?
4: No, I've done the cookie. I've rolled out the cookie. Do you think that's thin enough?
0: That
4: I think it might
0: thin.
4: Be. And now, Brendan, I've got there's some baking paper there.
0: Yep.
4: Put some underneath and some over the top.
0: How much chicken do you want?
4: Well, not too much. A couple of pieces. And that'll do. And just bash those till they're thinner. And then I'm going to put them in. No, there's a rolling pin you can use.
0: Yo, Rocky.
4: Okay. And I'll eat it like Rocky. So now I get, looks like the map of England. Now I get one of those. Ryan's looking very concerned. And one of those. And then I put that inside the cookie dough.
0: Don't want him having a sick day. Would you layer it, not layer it, but spread it out a bit?
4: Yeah, but my dough's not big enough because I want it to be encased.
0: But I heard you've got heaps of dough. That's what they say around here.
4: And they call you a stupid thin chicken.
0: Good old pots of money killer.
4: Okay, well, let's see. I won't cook your portion. So what happens? Have a look at that. Are you happy with that? As happy as you can be. I've made a giant cookie with raw chicken in it. We're all happy that in terms of our gastro needs, if that goes in there, we should be okay.
0: Okay, and yep.
4: All right, a little bit covering up there. And now, and this is chocolate chip cookie dough, by the way.
0: Do you keep the, why don't you just keep it on the
4: because
0: the grease-proof
4: I've got some paper in there, you dick. I'm sorry, I don't mean to swear at you, but sorry, I think of these things.
0: Sure, just reasonable. Air fryer two, this is?
4: That's going on. How do I turn that on?
0: Oh, okay. Well, do you want me to do that?
4: Yeah, I don't want to eat it raw.
0: Okay.
4: Let's turn it on.
0: Right. You just turn it off.
4: Okay. There we go.
0: For how long?
4: Well, we'll eat this just before the end of the show.
0: So you don't have you don't have any time constraints? Or?
4: No, well, before the end of the show, obviously we need to eat it before 8 p.m.
0: Okay. Right, we'll do that.
4: All right.
0: Just speaking of Dolly Parton there, do you remember the time Dolly came to Australia in 2011 and she wanted to bring her own tour bus? She didn't like to fly around the country.
4: That's right. And the person who actually made that happen for her was a young transport minister who went by the name of Anthony Albanese.
0: Yeah, it's a great story. We'll have that for you next while Amanda tries not to give us gastro. It's Jonesy and Amanda driving you home for Jam Nation.
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0: Hello there, it's Jonesy and Amanda driving you home. You know, no matter who you are, even Dolly Parton can't avoid red tape. And that story about 2011, Dolly was coming to Australia. She hadn't been to Australia for more than two decades. Do you remember that tour?
1: Yeah.
0: So Dolly was happy to fly to Australia by private jet.
1: But then the way she travels everywhere in the States is in her big van.
0: Yeah, not a big van. It's a get-out-of-town bus. It's a 14.5-metre bus. And
1: is that like the length of a Greyhound bus?
0: Yeah, like a big, you see a big coach. It's one of those. Customs deemed it was too wide, too heavy, and had doors that opened on the wrong side of the road here in Australia. So they said, no, it's not going to happen. So Michael Chugg, you know, Chuggy,
1: yeah.
0: They went to the transport minister, a young fella by the name of Anthony Albanese back in the day, because Parton's team had said, no bus, no tour.
1: It's not going to happen. How did they get it out here?
0: On a plane.
1: How do you fit a bus on a plane?
0: They put on a 747. It's like babushka dolls.
1: So you're sitting on the plane and next to you is this giant bus having a special meal. Watching Speed on the movies.
0: Actually, how would that work? The bus would clearly go over 55. Yeah. Why are you doing this to me? So it all came to pass that Albo, the transport minister, passed it. And Dolly even thanked Albo at the press conference.
2: I want to also especially thank Anthony Albanese. Is that how you say his name? Yeah. The Minister of Transportation. He was so good to make sure that we got my bus is here. I hear there was quite a bit of press about that. So I don't know if he's here today. If he is, if he'll come up here, I'll smear lip gloss all over him.
3: They didn't want to allow these buses into Australia through customs. And they were going to cancel the tour, and she'd sold like $30 million worth of tickets. And I was like, for goodness sake, can't you just get, you know, one of those vans in front with a sign, big bus coming. And so we got her in.
0: So there, Albo got stuff done.
1: Who would have thought he'd end up being Prime Minister?
0: Exactly.
1: What a story.
0: Possibly because of the strength of that. And Dolly came back in 2014, and the bus came in, tickety-boo.
1: Well, if you're wondering what that strange noise is in our studio, it's the air fryer. We are cooking cookie dough with raw chicken inside
0: it. It had a name.
1: Is it a chickadoodle?
0: No. Chica-
1: it's a shizuki.
0: Yeah.
1: A shizuki.
0: Yep. Which is not a terrible Japanese car. It's what you're making. I will say this, it smells nice in here.
1: It does, but it smells like cookie. I can't smell any chicken. And Ryan is so anxious.
0: Mm-hmm.
1: Ryan, I will check that the chicken is cooked before I make you take that first bite out of all of us.
4: Okay, I don't want salmonella.
1: No,
0: you know, he's Gen Y Rye. They've got little runny tummies these days, the kids. They can't eat anything.
1: All right, give you a banana.
0: Instagram to see It's Jonesy and Amanda driving you home for Jam Nation.
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4: Any money. Jonesy and Amanda's.
0: Nothing bad romance about this. 10 questions, 60 seconds on the clock. You could pass if you don't know an answer. We'll come back to that question if time permits. You get all the questions right, $1,000.
5: You can make it $2,000 by answering a bonus question, but it's double or nothing.
0: We haven't done well lately, have we? We haven't even got past question three.
5: That's true.
0: Elizabeth is in Redford.
5: Hi, Elizabeth.
6: Hi there.
5: Let's see if we can break the hoodoo and get you all the way through. We've got 10 questions. We've got 60 seconds. If you're not sure, say pass, all right, because we might have time to come back.
6: Sure.
5: Elizabeth, good luck, because here we go. Question number one. Which artist sang the hit 9 to 5?
6: Dolly Parton.
5: Question two. What food is a panda's main diet?
6: Bamboo.
5: Question three. Which organ pumps blood through the body?
6: The heart.
5: Question four. What's the longest river in Australia?
6: The Murray.
5: Question five. How many strings does a standard guitar have?
6: Pass.
5: Question six. Which country is famously shaped like a boot?
6: Italy.
5: Question seven. How many players per team are on the field in soccer?
6: Pass.
5: Question eight. In Disney's Aladdin, what animal was Abu?
6: A monkey.
5: Question nine. Which actor is Ryan Reynolds married to?
6: Blake Lively.
5: Question ten. How many planets are in our solar system?
6: Eight.
5: Yes. Back to question five. How many strings on a guitar?
6: Six.
5: How many players on a team per field?
6: 11.
0: No, oh, you got it.
5: You got it. You got it, Elizabeth. Despite my mangling of the
0: you
5: question.
0: You got it, Elizabeth. Whoa.
5: How many fields per player, yeah. I think I said.
6: Oh, my gosh.
5: You did that by the skin of your teeth.
0: You did, Elizabeth.
6: Oh, wow. Okay. Thank you. Thank you.
5: No, don't go anywhere. Don't go anywhere, Elizabeth.
0: What are you doing?
6: I won't.
5: Okay, Elizabeth. We have some rituals to get through here. Mm. You've won $1,000. Okay. You can go with our blessing if you'd like to right now.
0: Yep.
5: Or
6: mm-hmm.
5: you answer one bonus question. You have 6 seconds to answer the bonus question for $2,000, but if you get it wrong, you walk away empty-handed. Does Jonesy need to put on his tempting pants?
6: Well, he can put them on if he wants to, but I'm going to take the $1,000.
0: Hang on.
5: Watch him dance, Elizabeth. Watch him dance.
0: Oh, yeah.
6: Yep.
0: Come on, get a feel of this.
5: They're a little clingy.
0: What do you mean?
5: Put on a bit of condition. Elizabeth.
6: Yep.
5: Mm-hmm. $2,000 for answering one question.
6: Okay.
5: Okay, what?
6: I'm going to take the grand. Want to go for 2,000. Yes, I'm very
0: Are
6: sure.
0: You sure.
5: All right, Elizabeth. Well, congratulations. You've won
0: $1,000. I put my pants on again because I'm pantsless.
6: Yay!
5: Now, we're going to torture you by seeing if you could have answered this.
6: Okay.
5: You would have been, you've won $1,000. That is yours.
0: I will say about this question, Elizabeth, the way that you came home under a wet sail in that, I'm looking at this question, I don't know. Honestly, I don't
6: Okay.
0: know. That's why I didn't push you too much. I probably used the tempting pants irresponsibly because many people have fallen for their charms.
5: Well, look, let's... Okay, here's the bonus question. Let's see if you would have got this right, you would have won $2,000. You've got $1,000 though, and off you go. Here's the question.
6: Okay.
5: What colour is the black box on an aeroplane?
6: It's orange.
0: Yeah, yes, it is. It's orange.
5: Still, you've got $1,000, Elizabeth. I'm sorry we tortured you.
0: Yeah.
6: So that's great.
0: That's great.
5: $1,000. Well done.
0: $1,000 and you skyrocket, Elizabeth. Congratulations, you.
6: Woo-hoo! Thank you so much, guys.
5: Oh, well done. We'll play again tomorrow. In the meantime...
0: JonesyDemanda.com.au, by the way, if you'd like to play along.
5: Do you think that's burning? I'm just going to go and check what's happening to our raw chicken wrapped inside biscuit.
0: It's been in for some 15 minutes now, so hopefully it's beyond raw.
5: Well, hopefully it's beyond raw, but I may have burnt the hell out of it. I'm going to go and check. You talk.
0: TikTok Tucker is coming up next. It's Jonesy Demander driving you home for Jam Nation.
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0: 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It's Jonesy and Amanda across Australia driving you home and...
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6: What are
7: you? Gonna
8: make you go yuck.
0: TikTok Tucker. We make food from TikTok and eat it.
9: Ryan's very concerned about this one. It's a shizuki, which I think is based on an American biscuit, which is a big biscuit called a... Pizuki or something. But anyway, we could have just called it the chuki because it is a biscuit dough, and inside that biscuit dough is the thinnest little piece, Ryan, of chicken.
0: Yep, it's a breast.
9: And all right, so let's open this up.
0: Right out of our air fryer. Moment of silence for air fryer one that was killed in this very studio not so long ago.
10: 30.
9: We must know.
0: That's Amanda beating it
9: to two of you finished being amused. Okay, I'm going to cut. Now, Brendan, I need you to verify that this chicken is cooked before any of us eat it. I'm cutting this into four.
0: Yep, four.
9: Okay.
0: Well, hang on, no, you haven't cut that well enough.
9: I have, I'll show you.
0: No, you haven't cut through the chicken. Which might denote that it's a little rubbery. I don't pull it all apart.
9: Is it cooked?
0: Yeah.
9: Is it?
0: Of course it's cooked.
9: You cut it up then.
0: Yeah, okay.
9: Because the biscuit thing's all falling apart.
0: Yeah. Oh, that's...
9: I know, exactly. That's why I didn't do it.
0: I think maybe... No, you made a giant meal of this.
9: You have now.
0: Oh. Yeah, that chicken's done.
9: Is it? Okay, let me...
0: I don't know about runny tummy over here. We'll deal with it.
9: Looking for some weight loss? Now, Ryan,
0: you have to... We were raised in the 70s, mate. We're going
9: to
0: eat all sorts of crap.
9: Eat some of that chicken. You're not allowed to eat around it. Brendan, here's yours. You have to eat some of that chicken.
0: It looks dreadful. You've made a meal of it.
9: No, okay. Now, when I say go, take a tiny piece of the chicken and the biscuit dough together.
0: Yes, ma'am.
9: One, hang on.
0: Say when.
9: Do you need a fork, Ryan? You look like an ape. There you go, Brendan. One.
0: Here we go.
9: One, two, chicken, three.
0: Chicken, cookie.
9: Go.
0: Yep. I can't taste the chicken.
9: I can.
0: I can.
9: I think the dough's undercooked. I don't like it at all.
11: No. Mm.
9: Oh. I think the dough next to the chicken is raw. The chicken's cooked, but that dough's not cooked. Look at that. Would you agree?
0: I can't actually taste the chicken.
9: I can. It's made everything taste less.
0: I don't know why you bother.
9: The chicken tastes less. The biscuit tastes less.
0: It's made everything less.
9: It has. We'll put this recipe on our socials if you'd like to try it. Maybe we've missed something in the process.
0: I'm putting it in the why bother.
9: I think so too.
0: Don't worry about it.
12: TikTok, make it slap, gonna make you go yuck.
0: Have we got some Eno for Ryan?
9: I know.
13: Righto, you two. That's enough.
9: All being well with our dodgy guts, we will be back tomorrow.
0: Of course we will. And if you missed anything on the show, jonesyandamanda.com.au.
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7: 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We're also asking you to rate your week so far. And because it's Wednesday, What Are the Odds is also on today's show. 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

0: This is the Christian O'Connell Show. Now, before we go anywhere into today's show, we have to talk about the one and only Dolly Parton. Patty, tell us about Dolly Parton and what she meant to you, mate.
1: Dolly was the original trailblazer. Dolly did so much for women and the women's movement and unapologetically just herself. I remember, I think it was an ABC America interview back in the 70s, and it was a woman, mind you. I think it was Barbara Walters interviewing her and basically saying, why do you kind of make yourself up like you do? Why do you wear wigs, you know? Why do you dress like you do? Basically calling her a bit of a drag queen. And Dolly said, because I like it. I don't do this for anyone else. This is for me. She was just so authentic and never made excuses for, you know, didn't want to please anyone else. She was just pleasing herself and running her own race. And I loved her for that. She was such, I don't know, a beacon of light. She was always happy. She was always joyful. Her songs were joyful. I thought she was just amazing and just a trailblazer, and there'll never be another Dolly. And, you know, apparently they've put away, or she had put away in a vault, a secret song that will be released in about 2045. She was on Jimmy Fallon.
0: You're kidding.
1: Yeah, a couple of years back. And she said, I've done a secret song. I don't know what they'll do with it, but you'll all hear it in 2045.
2: Oh, wow.
1: So I'm so annoyed
0: we've got to wait until 2045.
1: I want it
3: break
1: now.
3: Into that vault.
1: A legacy you'll leave
0: Actually,
1: on.
0: What beautiful words you said, honestly. I just
1: adore her.
0: Yeah, and yeah, I think what's going to happen is, I imagine over the next couple of days, next couple of weeks, the whole world is going to be reminded about the impact and who she really was. Mm. Not just this kind of country and western sort of caricature, but just what, before there was Taylor Swift owning all her copyright, she was doing it when women were told to be a certain way.
1: Yep.
0: And how hard it would have been to a young woman desperately trying to make it in showbiz and music as well, in a male-dominated industry, to hang on to her Eunice.
1: Mm. Yes.
0: It's something incredible for young women around the world to be inspired by that, I think.
1: Yep.
0: One of you texted in, Marianne, that it feels like the world is a little bit less brighter today, but that is a life well lived. She was one of 12 kids. Her dad couldn't read. Not only did she go on to become the OG creator, she owned every single song she wrote. Elvis wanted one of her songs in 1974. She turned down the King in 1974. His manager, Colonel Tom Parker, the biggest, most powerful manager in the world, wanted 50% of I Will Always Love You. She said no. She's an incredible story and inspiration. Over the next couple of days, the world will be reminded what an amazing person Dolly Parton was. It's not just over 100 million albums sold for me as well. It's the imagination library that not many of us know about. Because her dad couldn't read, she always felt that actually he never really reached what he could do in his life. It stopped, and he wasn't from wealthy enough parents to be taught how to read. We forget now that that is just something that's taught for free at schools. And so she built this thing called the Imagination Library, where kids around the world, if they enrolled, got a book every single month in the post addressed to them, not the mums and dads. Over 310 million books have been sent to children around the homes, which is an amazing thing. What a life well lived. So today, as much as we are sad, we're also really glad that we were lucky to have actually experienced the joy and life of Dolly Parton. I hope they make a movie of her life for the next couple of years. It'd be amazing to work out who would play her. Anyway, before I play Jolene, I'm going to play you what's called an isolated vocals, when you strip back all the music and it's just a raw, naked vocal. And you take all the music and the instrumentation, all the producing away. I actually think what remains is the power of the human voice, and more importantly, Dolly's voice. Turn this up. How great was she?
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0: Jolene, Jolene, Jolene, Jolene, please don't take him just because you can.
1: Let's play the song now. Dolly Parton, R.I.P.

0: Christian O'Connell's show. All right, so today we're going to ask you to rate your week so far. Everything is rated and reviewed these days online out of five. So are you having a five-star week so far? We're now half points as well. Patsy, how was your week so far out of five?
1: I'm going to say five out of five. Five out of five because Audrey, our 15-year-old daughter, did her very first shift last night. She's got her very first casual job.
0: Marcus.
1: Wow. Yes, and it was so weird dropping her off because it's like, oh, off she goes. Off you fly, Birdie. And actually said to myself...
0: Oh, you kicked her out.
2: Well, you're earning your $12 an hour now.
3: Mum, before you drive off, only 15.
1: Sign that lease, off you go.
3: Figure out from now. I'm not Dolly Parton. I can't figure out.
2: Change the locks.
0: Oh, see ya, kidder.
1: No, but it was really the weirdest feeling because it felt like a major step forward in her progress. And in our, I don't know, our family dynamic, it's like, wow, this is like you could feel the enormity of last
0: time. Yeah, there are these little mini moments, perhaps. Yes. Mini milestones. So there are the bigger ones, like 18 and 21 and finishing year 12, starting university. But there's other ones like their first jobs as well. Do you get some photos?
1: We did when she got back in her uniform.
0: They hate it, don't they?
1: Oh, she did, yeah. But she was
0: so excited.
1: You look
0: at all those photos now. They just got angry faces.
1: But that's just a teenager. Yes. We got the school photo back the other week. Gee, she looks peed off, I tell you.
0: I get it.
1: I said to her, would it hurt you to smile? Anyway, so as I was driving off, I thought, I actually said out aloud to myself, well, this is what's meant to happen. She was absolutely
0: You wait till
1: thrilled.
0: They get their first little sort of pay thing and I stuff know, like that. Yeah. Enjoy it all, Patsy. It's great.
1: Yeah.
0: Christian, my week so far, 3 out of 5. Would have been a 5 out of 5, but I've had to deduct a point off for each kid. They're driving me nuts. That's what you call honest text messages. Rio, rate your week. What is it out of five?
2: I am 2.5 stars right down the middle.
0: What's happened?
2: Well, on one hand, discovered a big problem. On the other hand, solved a big problem. So yesterday afternoon, I figured out that for almost a year now, I've been boiling our clothes in the washing machine.
1: Oh.
2: I didn't join the dots, but I've noticed I didn't feel like I've been putting on a lot of weight. But I felt like all of our clothes, from our T-shirts to our socks, just been getting like a little bit smaller and smaller and smaller. And I've actually been going on a bit of a diet recently.
0: Because of this?
2: Yeah, I asked Mac what she'd been doing for her wedding so I could do the same.
0: Mainly just eating, living on popcorn.
2: Yeah, yeah.
0: It's called the kiddie diet. It ain't great.
2: And then I noticed yesterday, after 10 months, the drain hose that goes from the washing machine into the sink, I put my hand in it. I was like, oh, it's hot. Like, it's really, really hot. Oh. And then I thought, because I've put it on a cold wash, and I always put it on a cold wash, but what I've realized is when we put the washing machines in 10 months ago, put the hot in the cold.
0: Oh, and
1: you're
0: kidding.
1: The cold in the hot.
0: You've been shrinking your clothes.
2: But shrinking our clothes, not even in the
0: and
2: dryer.
0: And developing body dysmorphia. No wonder you're hitting the gym so hard.
2: And the crazy thing is, for a year as well, I've been taking our clothes out of the washing machine and going, they're quite hot.
1: Double degree, huh?
2: And when I open the door, it's like you open the door of a
1: steam.
2: Dishwasher.
0: Yeah,
1: like
0: steam coming out. Oh, my God. Great discovery, though.
2: Yes.
0: Well saved and well diagnosed.
2: Yeah.
0: That's high level adulting,
2: I think.
0: I would say I'm having a 5-star week.
3: Hey.
0: Guys, I'm very, very proud, actually. My daughter sent me a photo from Sydney the other day and the big dimmocks they've got there. And my book Unscript has made it onto the Father's Day table.
1: Oh, yes. Well,
0: thanks, guys. She sent me a photo and, like, kids find it hard to give praise back. You know? And all I got was a photo of that. And I was like, wow. And all she said was that, wow. Would have killed you, Ruby, to write a few words as in, wow, proud of you, puppy, rather than wow. Wow, there's too open to interpretation. Like, really? Really?
2: Wow.
1: Really?
0: Someone at head office is going to get it. How is this next to Atomic Habits by James Clear? Old mate's book. Plays Mondo Rock for a living. How is he here? Wow. As in, wow. The state of the world right now. Father's Day table.
2: Was it exclamation mark wow? Or
0: no,
2: just wow.
0: Ooh. Ooh. Ooh. Yeah. Only one way to interpret that.
2: Hey, but wow.
0: Wow.
2: That's
0: great. Wow. Hey, my niece more than a wow. The Father's Day table. Treat your dad right with a copy of Unscript.
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0: We're looking for your stories. We celebrate them of coincidence and chance. Here we go to Colin. Chris and I work in a call centre about 5 years ago and happened a customer I noticed. He has the same birthday as mine, 2nd of July, and the same year. I mentioned this to him about the coincidence. Curious. I asked if he was born in Melbourne. He was. I then asked which hospital he was born in. Lo and behold, his answer revealed that we were both born in the same hospital. What are the odds, Chris? Wait, there's more. Oh. About a week later, hang on. Wait, there's more. More, you say? About a week later, I'm sitting at my desk, ready to take the first of call of the day. Guess what? It's him again. Oh. The same guy. What are the odds? Guys, I've not heard from him since.
1: Aww.
0: Sad note, that one. All right, let's see what the Chuckle Sisters have lined up on the lines now. Welcome to the show, Graham. What are the odds?
2: Well, the odds are I've got a mate and his wife, both coppers. His ute got stolen. So no worries, got the insurance payout. A few months later, I'll get another ute. Goes looking, sees one advertised, rings up the guy. Yeah, come around and look at the ute, mate. Him and his wife go around, they're looking at the ute. Nice blue ute. Oh, it's all good. And they're looking at the cover on the back and they look at some stitching that they knew that they'd done. Then they looked at the seat, another repair that they'd done, and they thought, this is our ute. So they kept quiet, said to the guy, we'll get you some cash, and we'll come back. Oh, great. They come back with the coppers, and they and they go, well, we, because the car's a different colour now, whoever stole it.
0: Yeah.
2: And they said, well, that guard there, it's blue now. We put a yellow one on it, and it was a white car. So they scratched down, sure enough.
0: You're
2: all the colours
0: me.
2: Checked out, and they busted some sort of car ring in the end, so he got his car back.
0: What are the odds you go and sit and you buy it from the people that stole it?
2: I know, it's the fact that he was a copper too, and they've come round and found his own ute. It was, yeah.
3: That's unlucky.
2: That's the one. Yeah. What are the odds?
0: What are the odds? It's a cracker, Graham. Thank you very much.
2: Thanks, mate.
3: A Graham cracker.
0: Oh, my God. Rebecca, welcome to the show.
4: How are you?
0: I'm good, Rebecca. What are the odds, Beck?
4: Both of my daughters have the same freckle on the same hand as each other and the same spot as me.
0: Oh, that is incredible. The same freckle, the same spot, and the same hand.
4: Same finger.
0: Same finger?
4: Mm. Yep.
0: What are the odds?
4: Yeah, you.
0: Okay. Rebecca, thank you very much for your call. Sorry, what's up? We missed something there? Chuckle Sisters, what's up?
5: That was one of the daughters. There's a baby in the background.
0: Yeah, sorry, I wasn't sure what was going on. I thought it was Pete. Stuart.
6: Many years ago, I was going to a New Year's Eve party. It was a fancy dress party. It was when Russell Coit was in its prime. I was dressed as Russell Coit, full Russell Coit regalia, and pull up into the bottle shop, the drive-through to get some drinks, loading up the boot. People are pointing at me and the staff and they're going, oh, yeah, I'm going, oh, yeah, I'm Russell Coit. Then they start pointing at the car in front of me. In the car in front of me is Glenn Robbins.
0: It's Glenn Robbins!
6: The guy who plays Russell Coit.
0: Oh, what a spectacular. What are the odds?
6: Colour and brand of car it was to confirm it.
0: And he's a lovely guy as well, Glenn. That is an incredible story.
6: I gave him the old wink with the head tilted to the side, just a mutual acknowledgement of each other.
3: An homage.
0: Glenn to Glenn, Russell to Russell. That is brilliant. Stuart, great story. I love that one. I'm going to give you a $250 voucher for Chemist Warehouse.
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1: All right, let's get into today's time waster. Today, it is Book Week, and we're looking for your book bans. The Avicii Code.
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1: Of Mice and Men at Work.
2: Gold.
1: The Killer's Mockingbird.
2: Gold.
1: Sense and Sensibility is a classic novel and a beautiful movie. 50 Cent and Sensibility is a very different vibe. I'd read it. System of a Watership Down.
2: Silver.
1: And the complete set of Encyclopedia Metallica.
2: Oh!
1: Yes. He shoots, he scores. Buzzer beater.
2: Gold plus.
1: All right, Ria, what have you got?
2: Geez, this rapper loves Roald Dahl.
1: Oh, yeah?
2: Notorious BFG.
1: Oh, that's very good. Gold.
2: The Wind in the Will.i.ams.
1: Oh, very good. Another gold.
2: Cat Stevens in the Hat.
1: Silver.
2: And Jane Austen's Addiction.
1: Bronze. And good delivery. All right, what have you got then? We're looking for your book bans on a time waster today. Ria, you ready to mark?
3: Let's do it.
1: 50 Cent, Shades of Grey.
2: Silver Plus.
1: Bible Eilish.
2: Oh, gold.
1: Very good, Mark. James Blunt and the Giant Peach.
2: Silver.
1: Well done, Paul. The Very Hungry Katy Perry.
2: Gold.
1: Nate, well done for that. Where the Wild Ting Tings Are.
2: Gold.
1: Peter Pantera.
2: Gold. Wow.
1: Scotty, that's very good. Charlie XCX and a Chocolate Factory.
2: Silver.
1: Steve. Moby Dictionary.
2: Gold plus.
1: That's from 12-year-old Abby.
2: You're kidding.
1: That is very, very good work. The Chronicles of Nickelback.
2: Silver.
1: Oliver's Twisted Sisters.
2: Silver plus.
1: The Wind in the Wilcos.
2: Oh, gold.
1: Great band. Slaughterhouse Jackson 5.
2: Silver.
1: Rihanna Karina.
2: Gold.
1: Oh, a Toy Story reference on this show. That is pretty good. Diary of a Wimpy Kid Leroy. I didn't know we had any listeners who are aware of the Kid Leroy. Well done, Freddie. The Handmaid's Taylor Swift.
2: Silver plus.
1: 50 Shady of Slim.
2: Gold.
1: Anthony, very good. 101 El Dalmatians.
2: Silver.
1: The Very Hungry Cardi Pillar.
2: Silver.
1: Frankenstein Goes to Hollywood.
2: Gold.
1: Well done, Paula. And Bookmarky Mark and the Funky Bunch.
2: Silver plus.
1: All right, who is the winner?
2: Very clever 12-year-old Abby with Moby Dictionary.
4: Well done. Yes.
1: That's the Christian O'Connell show for today. Tomorrow, we're back with What Are the Odds? 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If you go on for us, email me and we'll get you on the show tomorrow. christian@christianoconnell.com.au. We're back tomorrow. 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
14: Welcome to the 80s at 8. Shane Bryan with you. Our 80s artist spotlight tonight is the Doobie Brothers and Michael McDonald. We speak with Pat Simmons from the Doobie Brothers about the band and the difference that it made when Michael McDonald joined them. We're also going to be taking a quick look in tribute at the life of Dolly Parton. Working 9 to 5, what a way to make a living. Barely getting by, it's all taking and no giving. The country star of stage and screen as well, Dolly Parton, that is tonight. But right now, let's get underway. This is PhD with I Won't Let You Down from 1981. You're on the 80s at 8.

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0: Tonight's special guest is Doobie Brothers co-founder Pat Simmons. The Doobie Brothers, of course, first formed in California in the 70s, built their reputation on a mix of rock and country, blues and harmony-driven songs. Through the 70s, they became one of America's biggest bands with songs like Listen to the Music, China Groove, Long Train Running, Blackwater. But in the mid-70s, the band's sound took a dramatic turn when Michael McDonald joined the lineup. His soulful voice, keyboard style and songwriting helped steer the group into a smoother and more sophisticated sound, producing classics like What a Fool Believes, Minute by Minute, and Taking It to the Streets. I spoke with Pat Simmons about the Michael McDonald effect.
2: So the songs, and I'll speak for Mike regarding this. Mike said, you know, when I worked on songs for this album, I was conscious of my direction with my songs. He said I wanted to write songs that I felt would be more in the context of the band, more in the wheelhouse, if you will, yeah, of the band's sound. Mike's kind of more I would call him, you know, somewhat more sophisticated in his musicality. Part of that is his approach with the keyboards. He's able to phrase chord structures in such a way that they become much more embellished. He's right. Got 10 fingers, you know, compared to four, really, that we use. So, you know, his chordal structure is lush but in regards to that, we employed that on our songs. Hey, Mike, can you play this or that for us? But in regards to his writing, I think he tried to come up with songs that he felt might be structurally a little more withstand alongside some of the things that we were writing.
0: While Michael McDonald's arrival changed the band's musical direction, Pat told me it also had a very noticeable effect on the audience.
2: I know what I'm going to see. I'm going to look out in the audience and I'm going to see a lot of beautiful women standing, nodding their heads with their eyes closed, grooving singing along, hopefully, if they know the song. Mike has that effect on the ladies, and that's, you know,
3: he's a bit like the Pied Piper.
2: There's the perk for all of us, right?
3: He's the Pied Piper.
0: Well, speaking of Michael McDonald, let's jump into 1982 and one of his biggest solo hits from the album If That's What It Takes. This is I Keep Forgetting Every Time You're Near on the 80s at 8.

0: You're on the 80s at 8. Shane Bryan with you. That was The Doctor from the 1989 Doobie Brothers album Cycles. They are our 80s artist spotlight. And if you mention the Doobie Brothers, then chances are someone will mention Yacht Rock as well. The term didn't even exist when the songs were being made, but over the last couple of decades, it's become the catch-all label for that smooth blend of soft rock, soul, pop, and incredible musicianship that artists like Michael McDonald, Kenny Loggins, and Steely Dan became famous for. And few voices are more associated with the yacht rock sound than Michael McDonald and the Doobie Brothers. So when I caught up with Pat Simmons, I had to ask him what he thought about the band being embraced by a whole new generation of yacht rockers.
1: I want to talk about this term that has been thrown around a lot, and you were in a documentary. I'm going to say it, yacht rock. Are you a fan of the term yacht rock?
2: Well, you know what Donald Fagen said about that.
1: I know exactly what Donald Fagen said.
2: Everybody knows it.
1: Everybody. That was such a pivotal moment. It was sort of like, yeah. I don't know whether I should like it or not.
2: Blankety blank. I've always thought that was such a silly thing, and it really is.
1: It is. It is. It was a fun term that helped. I think, like, revive a bit of an interest in that period of music.
2: Well, as now, at the time, I thought, oh man, how embarrassing, you know. And then those skits were like, they were poking so much fun at everybody. I thought, oh, those assholes. And now I laugh at all that, of course. Yeah. And like you say, I think with labels, it was a couple of radio guys, I think, that started the idea there. People are always looking for something to hang their hat on.
1: Yeah, well, yeah. I mean, you guys did have an album called The Captain and Me. I mean, right? So there was that.
2: Worked. Yeah, there you go. That worked well for us.
0: It was fantastic to hear from Pat Simmons, and whether you call it yacht rock, blue-eyed soul, or just simply great music, the Doobie Brothers remain one of the defining sounds of the genre. If you want to check out the Yacht Rock documentary, you can find it on Binge. And if you want to hear my full interview with Pat Simmons from the Doobie Brothers, grab the iHeart app and search for Long Way to the Top. Coming up next, we go on holiday with Madonna on the 80s at 8.
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You're on the 80s today, Shane Bryan with you. Irene Cara there with Fame and passing away, of course, a few years back in 2022. Someone that we're remembering tonight, however, passed away this morning at the age of 80, Dolly Parton. Singer, songwriter, actress, philanthropist. She had an incredible career that spanned more than six decades. She produced some of the most loved songs like Jolene, I Will Always Love You, and Who Can Forget, the 80s classic 9 to 5.

Now, beyond the music, Dolly was a successful movie star as well. She won audiences in films like 9 to 5, Steel Magnolias, and she brought the same warmth and humour and down-to-earth charm that made her such

0: world, and she championed literacy, education, and community causes as well. She truly was one of a kind. Her songs and her movies and her kindness and her unmistakable personality will continue to inspire generations to come, I'm sure of it. Remembering Dolly Parton on the 80s at 8.
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This was playing on your radio. This is

0: shout. Everybody wants to rule the world. So many big songs. Tears for Fears, Songs from the Big Chair. That's tomorrow night on the 80s at 8. I'll catch you then. Thanks for keeping me company.
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2: 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Gary, Dubbo, 1984... 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

0: 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The Mitsubishi Triton Raider is ready to tackle whatever the Spencer Gulf throws at it. Own the ute that refuses to back down. The Mitsubishi Triton Raider. 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
6: Good morning. This is the Christian O'Connell Show. The one and only the great Dolly Parton has passed away. Good morning, Patsy.
7: Morning, everyone.
6: Good morning, Rio.
8: Good morning.
6: And good morning, Intern Pete.
9: Good morning, everyone.
6: Now, before we go anywhere into today's show, we have to talk about the one and only Dolly Parton. Yeah. And our intern, Pete, you may have done one of her last interviews.
9: Yeah, 3 years ago. She was 77 at the time, and she was doing a bit of press. She was nominated into the Hall of Fame for something, and honestly, I'm trying to track down the audience. Sorry.
6: No, what do you think it might be? I mean,
9: sorry.
6: It's not family fortunes. Take a wild guess.
8: She was in the footy at the AFL Hall of Fame.
6: She went in the Brownlow.
9: Honestly, I really regret saying it like that because my sister called me at 4:02 this morning in tears. Dolly Parton was such a big part of our life as well.
6: A lot of people are going to wake up this morning all over the world heartbroken.
9: I know.
6: You know, it's really, so really, it is sad news, but also that is, you know, to go at 80 after a life she had is an extraordinary life to celebrate. Yeah. I mean, one of 12 kids in royal poverty, dad Robert who couldn't read, and she was inspired by his story to set up that Imagination Library, which gives kids free books up until the age of five, a free book every month.
8: Incredible.
6: To over 300 million books she's given to kids around the world. That's, and then there's the music, the queen of country music. It's incredible. Do you know, by the way, years ago, I met her at a charity thing, I don't know, about 12 years ago, and just incredible. You talk about presence and charisma, just otherworldly. She wrote Jolene and I Would Always Love You in the same day.
8: Oh,
6: when people rave about the output of the Beatles, which is incredible, Dolly Parton wrote two of the greatest songs ever in the same day.
8: Wow.
6: Has any songwriter ever had a more productive day?
8: No, that's got to be the best.
6: None of us will ever have a more productive day in our lives than Dolly Parton sitting down to write Jolene, which would have been enough to retire for the rest of her life and never write another song. And then I Would Always Love You. And because she owned everything she ever wrote, She made about 15 to 20 million when Whitney Houston made the song bigger than she ever could.
9: Right.
6: Yeah. And in 1974, Elvis wanted one of her songs. Colonel Tom Parker wanted 50% of the publishing royalties. She turned down The King.
8: Legend.
6: Yeah, wow. I know, just an incredible life. What was she like, Pete?
9: Oh, look, honestly, it was over Zoom, and just even that in itself, to sit one-on-one with her. I know, like, obviously you meeting her is crazy, but then I just think this opportunity, I got about 10 minutes with her, and she just, look, I was playing
6: You're very lucky. I think it doesn't matter whether it's over Zoom, mate. You got to chat to one of the greats.
9: Yeah, and do you know what? I was probably playing.
6: And just tell me, by the way, what was her Zoom technique like? Did you have to tell her to unmute the mic, or actually yeah. probably her telling you to do that?
9: It was, you know what?
6: I can only see your forehead, intern Pete. How old is his intern, by the way? It's a grown-ass man.
9: I think she was questioning that as well, to be fair. She had good control. I think a lot of people around her making sure it was okay, but she just didn't matter who you were, she gave someone the time of day, even though I was probably being a bit of a buffoon idiot as well, you know, as I did as intern Pete. But she just allowed me to sort of have the moment with her, and I was telling her about, I think it was like my mum, who was a big fan of the movie Steel Magnolias, and she just loved hearing stories like that. And I got her to do a few station IDs, which was like, hey.
7: Oh, she would have loved that.
6: Yeah, I mean, that is just demeaning.
9: I know.
8: One of the great rock and roll.
6: I thought you'd share some great stories rather than a lot of grubby old show you used to work on. Hey, Dolly, this is all great. Let's make it about Carl. Can you say, hi, this is Kiss, the golden microphone was on.
9: I feel like I'm not doing tribute to her at
6: no,
9: all.
6: No, not at all. First, you were confused about what she was inducted to the Hall of Fame for. This might be the worst words that are said about Dolly Parton.
9: Oh, please, no, I'm watching it on Sunrise and then left screen here.
6: I think maybe we'll leave you to watch it on Sunrise. So maybe get up to speed with who Dolly Parton was.
9: No, I'm a big fan, obviously.
6: No more from Pete today about Dolly Parton.
9: Okay, call my sister.
6: Get your sister on. Yeah. Can we speak to Kate Depler, please?
9: Yeah, let's get her.
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1: Christian O'Connell's show. Well, intern Pete dives on to Dolly Parton's Wikipedia page.
2: Yep. She's a singer.
1: Huge news. Huge. Maybe guys. Lead with that in the news, Patsy.
3: Yeah.
2: I understand.
1: Dolly Parton was a singer. Confirmed this today.
3: Oh, no.
1: Anyway, please. Let's go to an actual fan now. Patsy, tell us about Dolly Parton and what she meant to you, mate.
3: Dolly was the original trailblazer. Dolly did so much for women and the women's movement and unapologetically just herself. I remember, I think it was ABC America interview back in the 70s, and it was a woman, mind you. I think it was Barbara Walters interviewing her and basically saying, why do you kind of make yourself up like you do? Why do you wear wigs, you know? Why do you dress like you do? Basically calling her a bit of a drag queen. And Dolly said, because I like it. I don't do this for anyone else. This is for me. She was just so authentic and never made excuses for, you know, didn't want to please anyone else. She was just pleasing herself and running her own race. And I loved her for that. And 9 to 5 was all about women going out into the workforce and, you know, finding their own way and not being stuck at home. Her story is just so amazing. Growing up in a 2-room house with so many children.
1: Incredible,
3: and they
1: man.
3: Were so poor. And look at what she managed to do. And I think she was such, I don't know, a beacon of light. She was always happy. She was always joyful. Her songs were joyful. I thought she was just amazing and just a trailblazer. And what a celebration. I didn't feel so much sadness when I woke up this morning to the news. I actually felt warm inside because of what she's brought to the world. There'll never be another Dolly. And, you know, apparently they've put away, or she had put away in a vault, a secret song that will be released in about 2045. She was on Jimmy Fallon.
1: You're kidding.
3: Yeah, a couple of years back. And she said, I've done a secret song. I don't know what they'll do with it, but you'll all hear it in 2045.
2: Oh, wow.
3: So
1: I'm so annoyed we've got to wait until 2045.
3: I want it
4: break
3: now.
4: Into that vault.
1: People only just to realise who she was by then.
3: Well, hopefully they will. A legacy will live
1: Patsy,
3: on.
1: What beautiful words you said, honestly.
3: I just adore her.
1: Yeah, and yeah, I think what's going to happen is, I imagine over the next couple of days, next couple of weeks, the whole world is going to be reminded about the impact and who she really was. Mm. Not just this kind of country and western sort of caricature, but just what, before there was Taylor Swift owning all her copyright,
3: yes.
1: She was doing it when women were told to be a certain way,
3: yep.
1: And to look a certain way as well, which is what, yep. You just spoke to about the Barbara Walters interview as well, and how hard it would have been to a young woman desperately trying to make it in showbiz and music as well, in a male-dominated industry, to hang on to her Eunice.
3: Mm. Yes.
1: It's something incredible for young women around the world to be inspired by that, I think.
3: Yep. We always watch Dolly or listen to Dolly. I've got a 15-year-old daughter. I have very intentionally done that because Dolly was doing it before everyone else was. And, you know, she lost her husband, Carl, just 18 months
1: ago. My God, they're married for like 60-odd years.
3: I know, forever. You know, apparently he never went to any of her concerts. She was on record as saying, what I did for my professional life was very different to my private life. She liked to keep them both very separate. And he never ever saw her.
1: That's apparently. Rare these days.
3: Yeah.
1: We see life. Too much. Yes. It all just bleeds, doesn't it?
3: No.
1: It's constant, like everything's content.
3: Yeah.
1: What's that smug thing on Netflix at the moment where you were raving about it and I gave up watching after 30 seconds. Got sort of very rich, successful people gloating about their big mansions.
4: Yes, like the architecture.
1: Oh, why didn't you come in? I'm like, do you know what? Good for you, but keep it to yourself.
3: Yeah. Yes. No, not humble at all.
4: No.
1: But no, what a true one-off she was, Patsy.
3: Yeah, I loved her. And that story about Elvis, how funny is that?
1: How incredible.
3: Like, the king of rock and roll. There was no
1: 1974,
3: one
1: she says no. She turns the king down.
3: She turns the king down. She had some
1: balls. That's a power balls to move, that is.
3: Yeah,
1: it
3: I
1: is
3: loved
1: incredible.
3: That.
1: I reckon the next couple of years, there'd be the definitive, iconic, real story of her life.
3: Yeah. biopic.
1: What a great life story. And as you read back into it, reminded of it today, it's a life to celebrate. Living to 80 and living that well. Mm. Not just that she made music that cheered millions of people up as well, but also the imagination library. Giving books to young kids that might not have been their families well enough to afford them. Over 300 million books, giving back as well and helping other kids to dream big as well, like she was allowed to as well. It's an incredible story. In about half an hour's time, I'm going to play Jolene. And a lot of people always think, because it sounds like a song that could have been in a Tarantino movie. No, it sounds sinister. Yeah. But actually, it's a very innocent song. It's actually one of the most innocent love songs, but it doesn't play like that or feel like it. Jolene was written about, there was this, I think in most relationships, when you've been married a long time, there's always someone that has an affection. Not a serious one, but a kind of affection for your partner. Jolene was about this bank teller who fancied Dolly's husband called Carl. And I think, and she knew that he enjoyed the flirtatious behavior every time they were going down to the bank. Jolene is about her.
2: Right,
1: it's about that. And Dolly knew, and it was okay. She knew that Carl enjoyed a bit of flirtatious behavior and stuff like that at the local bank. That's what it's about. It sounds like this menacing, brooding song. Almost Dolly has done away with her.
2: Yes, like a revenge.
1: Where is Jolene, Dolly? Is that in the vault as well? So we'll play that later on this morning.
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10: Christian O'Connell's show. Oh, we've just gone through the vaults. And these are not nice radio vaults. So you're waking up to, it is sad news, but it's also a life well-lived. The one and only Dolly Parton has passed away. And just an extraordinary, extraordinary life. And intern Pete, now on this show, has been lucky enough to actually interview her, which is, you know, yeah. what a great thing to actually have said that you've met Dolly Parton and got some time with her, Pete.
11: Incredible experience and just, you know, the aura of the woman that she was. And I really mean that because she was just an amazing, she had such an impact. And for me, it was, yeah, Steel Magnolias, the movie, like one of the most iconic movies of all time.
10: I mean, she did sell over 100 million albums, but you still want to keep going back to Steel Magnolias.
11: Yeah, just love
10: it. It feels like the only bit of Wikipedia you've got to is Steel Magnolias, and you haven't scrolled down yet or gone to the second page.
11: Can I just share this real story? And I want to share it about my mother, really, because Sanity Music had a special on where you could buy 3 DVDs for $20. And I remember my mum calling me. She's like, guess what? You can get 3 DVDs for $20. I was like, oh, that's great. What did you get? She goes, I got 3 copies of Steel Magnolias, the movie, because she just loved Dolly Parton so much. I said, what do you need 3 copies for? She said, well, in case I wear out one, I've got a second and then I've got a third. She just loved Dolly Parton so much in that movie. And, of course, everything that she did, she just brought so much joy, right? And then I got this chance to interview and I don't know
10: I've got some of the audio.
11: I don't know what you found because
10: all right, this is something. Have a listen to this then. This is a beat here rudely you just demand to know her age.
12: This is your 49th studio album and there is no retiring for Dolly Parton, correct?
13: That's correct. No retiring. I'll just have to fall dead on the spot, but I'll be going for as long as I can.
12: Yeah, for sure. I mean, how old are you? Sorry, I didn't catch how old you were, Dolly.
13: Oh, I'm 77.
10: You're actually just so rude.
14: Just look it up, mate.
10: You get 10 or 15 minutes. There's so much to talk to you about, Gan. How old are you? You're right. A cursory Google search will find that out.
14: Oh, no, I feel terrible.
10: It gets better.
12: Congratulations to your induction of the Hall of Fame as well, Dolly. You must be super proud of that.
13: Yeah, I am proud of that. I wasn't expecting that, and I didn't think I had deserved it, but they convinced me that I did, so that's why I did the rock album.
12: That's so good. Sorry, I cut you off there, Dolly. I'm very annoying. I apologize.
14: Oh, God, that's tough. Oh, listen.
11: Patsy, I can see your face. I know you're disgusting.
7: Oh, how so you
10: I just wish Patsy had got that time.
7: Oh, God, no, I would have loved to have interviewed her.
10: I would love to have heard that. That would have been some chat.
11: I just, yeah. The Zoom
10: guys, there's more.
11: Oh, what?
10: Yeah.
12: Okay. Now, look. Could I at least do the start of Jolene with you together? Just a little bit. I know we're on Skype.
10: So how many coffees did you have before this?
11: I was very
10: twitchy,
11: hyped up.
10: Kind of like sequin jacket sort of game show host.
11: I reckon I had about 5 minutes notice said, you're interviewing Dolly Parton.
10: Get out of it. This is
11: honestly.
10: Oh,
11: this
10: what?
11: Is...
10: And then you found the iDance all ready to go. No way, you got 5 minutes. Oh, I smell BS already. Oh, no, already you're spilling a narrative here. Oh, I just found out, you know. Anyway, let's have a listen to this.
12: Now, look. Now, could I at least do the start of Jolene with you together? Just a little bit. I know we're on Skype. That's all I'm asking, if that's okay.
13: What are we doing?
12: Oh, can I just sing Jolene with you?
13: No, I'm sorry. You have such an accent, you know. I know. You're very down under. You want to do it?
12: Is that okay?
13: Jolene.
12: Yeah.
13: Okay. Yeah, Jolene.
12: Oh, Jolene. I've got the music. Hang on. Okay, we'll go again. Jolene.
10: Apparently, you only have 5 minutes notice.
12: Oh, my God. I can't sing, Dolly. It's very embarrassing.
13: Is it the delay or is it just that you can't sing a lick?
10: The last line goes to Dolly.
7: Yes, bam!
10: All right, no. We'll leave it there.
8: The Christian O'Connell Show. 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
1: It's the Christian O'Connell Show. You could share your thoughts, what Dolly Parton meant to you. 0475-031043. Good morning, Christian. If you're going to play Jolene this morning, please play the live version she did with Miley Cyrus. It is incredible. That's from Rose Coretta. Morning, Rose. Great idea. Thank you very much. This is from Lee. Good morning, Christian. As usually happens when a celebrity passes, you're sad initially. You want to wish the best for the family. But when I woke up to the news this morning at 5 a.m, this one hit differently. I've been quite affected by Dolly Parton's passing. And she's one of the few people in the world you can say is truly a great person as well. She did so much, not just her big career. And she never expected anything in return. Quite a rare kind of celebrity. That's from Lee. Christian, please also play Islands in the Stream. That comes from Paul as well.
2: Yes.
1: Hey, listen, we got until 9 o'clock. We've got plenty of songs to play. We'll definitely get to those as well. But please, if you want to say anything today about Dolly Parton, we'd love to share them. 0475-031043. That's it. That's another thing. I remember watching a movie years ago where Dolly Parton plays a radio host. It just came to me. Will anyone be able to, without Googling it, tell me what the movie was called? I'm pretty sure that she was in a movie where she plays a radio host. I also remember that music, the music on it. There was an amazing soundtrack. Please let me know, what was that movie? All right, extra time on the time waste. So this week, it is book week. So we're doing book bans. Up for grabs, the best we get in the next sort of 5 or 10 minutes. You get a Breville Smart Toaster. 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Perfectly toasted results every time. Install it online at Harvey Norman now. Some of the goals we had yesterday for book bans. This show can do highbrow, lowbrow. Mark had Bible Eilish. Nathan had The Very Hungry Katy Perry. Scott had Peter Pantera. Paula had Frankenstein Goes to Hollywood. And the winner from Abby was Moby Dictionary. So make some ones for me. The Kajagoogoo in the Rye.
2: Gold.
1: Boy George Swallows the Universe.
2: Silver.
1: Far From the Maddening Crowded House.
2: Silver Plus.
1: Mums and dads may have read these books to their kids. Harry McClary Potter.
2: Oh, very good.
1: Just to love the Harry McClary books.
2: Donaldson's Dairy.
1: Yeah, Donaldson's Dairy.
2: That cat.
1: Yes.
3: Audrey hated that page.
1: Oh, I still love that.
3: Terrified. Scarface. The toughest Tom in jail.
1: It all comes back, doesn't it?
3: Yes.
1: Oh, so many happy times reading Harry McClary scaring the kids. Abba Karina.
2: Gold.
1: And The Old Man and the C&C Music Factory.
2: Silver Plus.
1: All right, Rio, what have you got then? Book bands.
2: Virginia Woolf Mother.
1: Oh, very good. Yes. Gold.
2: The Hitchhiker's Guide to the Gallaghers.
1: That's very, very good. Another gold.
2: And we just played this song. You cannot start a snazzle without a snazzle spark. The Who's are in their slippers. They're dancing in the dark. It's Seuss Springsteen.
1: Oh, wow. Take a bow.
3: That's brilliant.
1: That is great work. All right. What have you got? We're looking for your book bands. Text them in 0475-031043. That actually was outstanding. Well done. That's it. The movie, Christian, was called Straight Talk. Of course, it's going to be called Straight Talk. There's probably a podcast or a billion of them right now called Straight Talk. It feels like a talkback feature. Call Ben Fordham now. Straight Talk.
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6: Christian O'Connell's show. In the same day, Dolly Parton wrote at her kitchen, tiny little kitchen table, she used to write a lot of her music. She wrote Jolene and I Would Always Love You in the same day. Incredible, incredible life. Patsy, they got to make a movie of her life, do you not think?
7: Oh, absolutely. I would watch that.
6: Who plays her?
7: That's a really good question.
6: Reese Witherspoon.
8: Margot.
7: Oh, Reese, yes.
6: I think Reese Witherspoon would be great.
7: And she's got form after doing, you know, June Carter. So she can sing, she can hold a tune.
9: What about Miley Cyrus? I think she'd be good.
7: Well, that's her goddaughter, isn't it?
9: True, yes.
6: Actually, Miley would be great. Although, you know how Hollywood just, they get it wrong sometimes, don't they? They'd go for something like Sabrina Carpenter.
9: Yeah.
6: Get the kids. We need the kids' dollars to go and see this. What about so Nicole Kidman?
7: No.
9: I don't see it.
7: She's too tall for us.
6: Danny DeVito.
7: No, how dare you?
6: All right, I'm just forming a long list at the moment.
9: Shorties.
6: Yes.
7: Kylie Minogue, even, because she's, you know, like her stature, she's tiny.
6: The movie has to be called I Will Always Love You.
7: Yes.
6: Huge.
7: Yep.
6: And a musical as well.
9: Okay.
6: CD-ROM.
7: Well, they did 9 to 5, the musical, recently, didn't they?
6: They did, yeah. All right, so today we're going to ask you to rate your week so far. Everything is rated and reviewed these days online out of 5. So are you having a 5-star week so far? We'll allow half points as well. So is it 2.5? Is it 3? Rate your week so far, and then a couple lines of review as well of your week so far. Send it to us, 0475 031043. Patsy, how was your week so far out of 5?
7: I'm going to say 5 out of 5. 5 out of 5 because Audrey, our 15-year-old daughter, did her very first shift last night. She's got her very first casual job.
6: Marcus.
9: Wow.
7: Yes.
9: Last night.
7: Yes, did her last, orientation and stuff. And it was so weird dropping her off because it's like, oh, off she goes. Off you fly, birdie. And actually said to myself.
6: Well, you kicked her out.
9: Well, you're earning your $12 an hour now.
6: Mum, before you drive off, only 15.
7: Sign that lease, off you go.
6: Figure out from now. I'm not Dolly Parton. I can't figure out.
9: Change the locks.
6: Oh, see ya, kidder.
7: No, but it was really the weirdest feeling because it felt like a major step forward in her progress and in our our sort of, I don't know, our family dynamic, it's like, wow, this is like you could feel the enormity of last night.
6: Yeah, there are these little mini moments, perhaps. Yes. Mini milestones. So there are the bigger ones, like 18 and 21 and finishing year 12, starting university. But there's other ones like their first jobs as well. Do you get some photos?
7: We did when she got back in her uniform.
6: They hate it, don't they?
7: Oh, she did, yeah. But she was
6: so excited.
7: You look
6: back all those photos now, they just got angry faces.
7: But that's just a teenager. Yes. We got the school photo back the other week. Gee, she looks peed off, I tell you.
6: I get it. By 15, you've had enough of this. And also, you know, they're growing up in an age of filters. Yes. Can we take another one? Let me just check it. Let me pinch and zoom, pinch and zoom, pinch and zoom. That school photo is the worst photo you'll ever have.
0: So true.
6: I reckon you sit Brad Pitt in front of that school photographer. Here look as pasty and ill as the rest of us.
7: I said to her, would it hurt you to smile? Anyway, so as I was driving off, I thought, I actually said out loud to myself, well, this is what's meant to happen. Like, this is good. This is not a bad thing.
6: Enjoy it, Paz.
7: This is what life is all about, and it means we're
6: doing
7: a good
6: job. And does she know what she's, is she on the fryer? What's she doing at Macca's?
7: No,
6: she's in the fries?
7: Right out front, director of first impressions, of course. So, yeah, she's really
6: said
7: excited.
6: Like a true tiger mum, that's my daughter. Yes. Not out the back on the fryer, like there's other odd-looking kids. But anyway, can't all be front of house. My daughter, she's a maitre d' at Macca's.
7: You know what, though? The discounts are pretty
6: good. Do you have a reservation?
9: Discount?
7: Yeah, the thing I'm most excited about.
6: Share.
7: No, well, apparently you get quite a good discount at Kmart, so I'm a bit excited about that.
9: Oh, really? Macca's workers get what, like cops do at a cafe? Yes. Thanks for your service.
7: It's such a great initiative, though. Like, they have staff movie nights, and I tell you what, they do it brilliantly.
6: But that's Rorty. Feels like you're all going to be going there. And how long have you worked at Macca's? No, I don't. No, my daughter's in bed.
7: But yeah, so major thing in our house this week. So it is a 5 out of 5. And she was just, you know, really just bursting at the seams when she came out. She was absolutely
6: You wait till
7: thrilled.
6: They get their first sort of pay thing and stuff like that. Enjoy it all, Patsy. It's great.
7: Yeah.
6: All right, we can take a break. Are you having a 5-star week? 1-star, 2-star? Let us know and why.
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1: Who better to talk to from Cancer Council SA than the Senior Manager for Prevention, Christine Morris? The sheer disparity between how much illicit tobacco and legal tobacco costs, no wonder people are taking on that opportunity to save themselves some cash. Are large excises still the way to go to disincentivise this?

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1: Christian O'Connell's show. Christian, my week so far, 3 out of 5. Would have been a 5 out of 5, but I've had to deduct a point off for each kid. They're driving me nuts. That's what you call honest text messages.
2: Not even school holidays yet.
1: I know. Christian and the team, this is from Carl. Morning, Carl. Oh. I was listening to the show this morning. I heard a great misheard lyric for you. Mm-hmm. Just want to share it now for Monday. Electric Blue by Ice House. The lyrics are "In Too Deep." What I'm hearing is your new mate, Intern Pete.
3: Ah. Oh, okay.
1: And listen, Ice House fans, we have 5 golden tickets to an exclusive Ice House experience at Sydney's iconic Fleet Steps at Mrs. McCrory's Point. Today's winning song is Street Cafe. When you hear it, 13:55:22 to get on the guest list. Rio, rate your week. What is it out of 5?
4: I am 2.5 stars right down the middle.
1: What's happened?
4: Well, on one hand, discovered a big problem. On the other hand, solved a big problem. So yesterday afternoon, I figured out that for almost a year now, I've been boiling our clothes in the washing machine.
2: Oh.
4: Because I've noticed we moved into a new house almost a year ago.
1: Yeah.
4: And I didn't join the dots, but I've noticed I didn't feel like I've been putting on a lot of weight, but I felt like all of our clothes, from our t-shirts to our socks, just been getting like a little bit smaller and smaller and smaller. And I've actually been going on a bit of a diet recently.
1: Because of this?
4: Yeah, I asked Mac what she'd been doing for her wedding so I could do the same.
1: Mainly just eating, living on popcorn.
4: Yeah, yeah.
1: It's called the kiddie diet. It ain't great.
4: And then I noticed yesterday, after 10 months, the drain hose that goes from the washing machine into the sink, I put my hand in it. I was like, oh, it's hot. Like, it's really, really hot.
1: Oh.
4: And then I thought, because I've put it on a cold wash, and I always put it on a cold wash. But what I've realized is when we put the washing machines in 10 months ago, put the hot in the cold.
1: Oh, I'm kidding. Oh, my God. I wonder if anyone's ever done that before. You've been shrinking your clothes.
4: But shrinking our clothes, not even in the dryer.
1: And developing body dysmorphia. No wonder you're hitting the gym so hard.
4: And the crazy thing is, for a year...
1: You turned down a Macca's breakfast last week, and I just thought you were ill.
4: No, it's because of my shrinking teeth.
1: No.
4: And the dumbest part of it is, for a year as well, I've been taking our clothes out of the washing machine and going, they're quite hot.
2: Double degree, huh?
4: And when I open the door, it's like you open the door of a dishwasher.
1: Steam. Yeah,
4: like,
1: steam coming out.
4: I've never gone, maybe I've made a mistake. I've just gone, that's weird.
2: Your water bill must be atrocious.
4: The gas bill, the whole water bill is through the roof, Patsy. It's crazy.
1: Oh, my God. Great discovery, though.
4: Yes.
1: Well saved and well diagnosed.
4: Yeah.
1: That's high-level adulting,
4: eventually,
1: I think.
4: Yeah.
1: I would say I'm having a 5-star week.
3: Hey.
1: Guys, I'm very, very proud, actually. My daughter sent me a photo from Sydney the other day and the big dimmicks they've got there. And, yeah, my book Unscript has made it onto the Father's Day table.
2: Oh, yes.
1: Thanks, guys. She sent me a photo and, like, kids find it hard to give praise back. You know, and all I got was a photo of that. And I was like, wow. And all she said was that, wow. Would have killed you, Ruby, to write a few words as in, wow, proud of you, puppy, rather than wow. Wow, there's too open to interpretation. Oh, really? Really? Wow.
2: Really?
1: Someone at head office is going to get it. How is this next to Atomic Habits by James Clear? Old mate's book. Plays Mondo Rock for a living. How is he here? Wow. As in, wow. State of the world right now. Father's Day table.
4: Was it exclamation mark wow? Or
1: no,
4: just wow.
1: Wow.
2: Ooh.
1: Ooh. Yeah. Only one way to interpret that.
4: Hey, but wow.
1: Wow.
4: That's great.
1: Yeah. Wow. Yeah. He needs more than a wow. The Father's Day table. Treat your dad right with a copy of Unscript.
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13: Tom Benning here, your federal member for Grey. 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
16: Christian O'Connell's show. Christian, I just heard what Rio did to his washing machine. I did the same thing, put the hose on the wrong tap. Fried my motherboard. Trust me, cost me a machine. Can the title of today's show be called Fried My Motherboard? Just, it sounds like something else, doesn't it? Hey, how was last? How'd that date go? Fried my motherboard.
17: Needless to say.
16: Needless to say, wrong hose. Okay, so this weekend, focus scene. This weekend, Intern Pete is running the Sydney Marathon, and we are with him every single step of the way.
18: Thank you, everyone.
16: Let me get into the production, man.
17: Sorry.
16: And he hasn't got back to you about joining that streaming service. No. Have you checked your voicemail? Okay. Keep on running. Intern Pete this weekend is running the Sydney Marathon.
17: Yes.
16: And we are with him every step of the way.
17: Literally. And I think I've overcommitted, by the way. All of my friends said to me yesterday, did you really say on national radio that you would do it in 3 hours and 30 minutes? They're all laughing at me going, you know that's not possible for me, because my time, 3 hours and 50 minutes is my record, but that was the fastest I've ever run.
16: 3 hours 50 is still quick.
17: Oh, it is quick, but I mentally think I can get 3 hours and 30, but none of my friends think I can do it.
16: You know what? If you think you can do it, I reckon you could do it. Okay. You're a very determined guy.
17: I am. I want to win. Not win the whole thing. I think we discussed that
16: yesterday. Now, listen, I feel like we should, you know, manage expectations here. Hey, listen, spoiler alert, you don't win it.
17: I know. And again, my nerves are through the roof already, and we're like, you know, 5 days out. I'm already so worked up about this. Like, I'm really building up.
16: And what are the nerves? What are the nerves? Tell me about that. What are they about?
17: The nerves are just like... The build-up, it's the biggest I mean, I've done it before, but it's still the biggest achievement that I've kind of done from a physical point of view, and it's just something I never thought I'd actually do.
0: Yeah, that's an incredible achievement to do it once.
17: I think, you know, over the years I've talked about running, and park runs were the original things that I got into because Mum and her sisters, they were all doing park runs, you know, sort of walking around Frankston and Albert Park in Melbourne and all that sort of stuff. And then I got into it from there, and then I just found the love of it because it just...
0: Oh, wow, running, I didn't know that was the reason.
17: Yeah, look, running and walking and just getting outside fixes everything. Fixes your headspace, fixes
0: really
17: your health, everything.
0: We're born to move.
17: Yeah, and so when I did the first marathon, I couldn't believe it, and I just wanted to do more and more and more. And I don't want to do, like, you know, a triathlon or anything like that afterwards. I just want to keep doing marathons because it just brings me so much joy. I really do love it, and I think, you know, because we're nominating Kays for all these listeners, I'd like to put one down for Dolly, if that's okay. Dolly Parton today, if she could have one of those. Yeah.
0: Number one? Start
17: number,
0: right?
17: Yep, number one. She can have number one.
0: No, not
17: yep.
0: number one.
18: Wow. Too crash hot on that.
0: Oh, was he?
17: No, I was just checking because some scout group wanted number one as well.
0: Well, they
17: Melbourne,
0: have to number so two.
17: They can have number two.
19: Dolly's number 77? One. 77, because in your interview,
0: how many Kays did he's doing?
17: Thanks, Pat.
0: Listen, if he does 77, he'd be in your news. Oh, a deranged man. Strong. It's Monday morning, a deranged man is still running the city. He's doing his third lap.
17: Oh, crikey, at least.
0: He's just putting up in Mildura. He's taking a left turn at the Opera House.
17: I know. But like, all right. Honestly, Brockman. When you talk about nerves, this is what's happening. Basically, my headspace is through the roof at the moment because I'm just so.
0: Do you know what? Listen, you got to run it to enjoy it. Yeah. You've obviously got a deep love of running. It's really sort of improved your life. Run because you enjoy doing it, mate. Don't get in your head about the clock and the time and stuff like that, and you're constantly looking at you. The best chance you got of doing a good time anyway is the more you enjoy it and the joy of it.
17: Yeah, and
0: it's an incredible thing to do, and everyone's going to be cheering. You know, 200,000 people are going to be along that incredible, iconic route as well, cheering strangers on. It's a lovely thing. Same with the London Marathon. You know, so many people just come out, even if they didn't know anyone in it, just to cheer strangers on, doing something really incredible. So enjoy being part of something really special again in your life, Pete, as well, this weekend.
17: Thanks so much. I just saw a Qantas flight come through the sky then. Honestly, there's people flying in from all over the world.
0: You seem to be obsessed with every flight coming into Sydney.
17: I do.
0: Then ASICS runners like limbering up.
17: No, honestly,
18: I just saw another plane come through.
17: Maybe I'm just the sky.
18: It's like they come all the time anyway.
17: I mean,
0: probably just got a load of this boring businessman for meetings.
17: Incredible. It's a scheduled flight.
0: What's your personal time you're hoping to be doing? What to get to the airport, get an Uber to find the Uber there.
17: I know. But anyway, just welcome everyone if you're arriving for the Sydney Marathon.
18: Wave to a plane
0: Pete.
18: Today.
0: And also, third show this week, Pete is using his airtime to welcome people from around the world. Because that's what you do. When you arrive in a new city, you go, what's the local radio station here that will welcome me?
17: Yeah, absolutely. Absolutely.
0: Please tune into Barcelona's version of Gold FM, could you? Well, I want to hear the weather guy welcome me to this great city.
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1: Christian O'Connell's show. You can have a K of the 42. Intern Pete's got to run this weekend in Sunday's Sydney Marathon, dedicated to you. Keep on running. I'm actually going to know we want to dedicate, obviously, to the great Dolly Parton. She should do K's 9 to 5.
2: Oh, that's good.
3: Oh, smart. Love that.
1: Sonia wants K number 7. Her saying is on your Sonia to push him along. Jules wants 9K for the Lifeline of Melbourne. She's doing that to motivate him. Annie wants to motivate her. 28Ks for Robin. For her grandson, Maggie thinks K38 is going to be the hardest one. She's Irish. She called yesterday. Do you remember? She's done 10.
2: Yes.
1: 10 marathons. Shannon wants K23. Yesterday was her twin's 23rd birthday. Christian, can we sponsor K13 for Spat Our Cats?
3: Yep.
1: Sure, she can. So you got to shout that out loud.
3: Okay,
1: as you start 13K. Spat the cat. This one's for you.
3: It'll be great.
1: Yaz is on the line. Good morning, Yaz.
4: Good morning, Christian. Good morning, Pete. How you going?
3: Good, mate.
1: Now, Yaz.
4: Mate, I want. Yeah.
1: Which beer of the race do you want to sponsor? Which K?
4: I want to sponsor the last one, but Pete has already dedicated that to his beautiful mother. So I'm going to dedicate the second last kilometre, 41, for my mother so Peter can push it home for us.
3: I will do, mate. What's your mum's name?
4: Her name was Fatma.
3: Fatma. Perfect. So Fatma and Helen will be the final two Ks in the Sydney Marathon this weekend. Thanks, Yaz.
4: Beautiful.
1: Yaz, thanks
4: beautiful.
1: For support. Thank Have you. A good day, mate. Thanks for calling.
4: You too. Thank you so much.
1: Kirini, welcome to the show. Beautiful name as well.
5: Thank you, Christian. Thank you for having me on. I'd like to have kilometre number 2 for First Stepping Scout Group. Obviously, we wanted number 1 being First Stepping. However, we're happy to give that to Dolly Parton and would love to sponsor number 2.
1: No, you're going to have number 1 now. Dolly's going to do 9.
5: No way.
1: Down to 5.
3: Oh, yeah,
1: okay.
3: 9 to 5. Yep.
1: She's doing 9 to 5. You'll be number 1 for the First Epping.
5: Yeah, so that's First Stepping Scout Group in Melbourne.
3: Love that. Awesome.
1: Awesome. Kirini, thank you very much.
5: Thank you so much. Thanks, Christian.
6: I'm tired, Grandpa.
7: That's too damn bad.
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5: Christian O'Connell Show. 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I'm also running the Sydney Marathon. Hopefully, I will see Pete on the big day.
6: Oh, awesome.
5: That is from Peter. Peter Horgan, thank you very much. Maria also wants to... Christian, my son Scott was meant to be doing the Sydney Marathon. He's had to withdraw. He's got a hip injury. Oh, he's absolutely gutted. He can't run. Can we dedicate the 40K one to him? Scott. Walkerdon.
7: You better be Runnerdon.
5: What are the odds? All right. Let's get in to today's What Are

0: Every Wednesday morning on the Chris and O'Connell Show, we're looking for your stories. We celebrate them of coincidence and chance.
1: I had lost this tiny diamond from my engagement ring, refused to vacuum the house for a whole week, and as my robo-vac was vacuuming, it stopped. And sure enough, right under there was my diamond ring.
2: I was working in a small local club, and I was involved in an armed hold-up. And down the road, my cousin was involved in an armed hold-up same morning.
3: I have a brother called Michael. When he went to uni, he made a friend called Michael Michaels. Now, Michael Michaels went to St. Michael's, the school, and he lived in Michael's Street.
0: I can never hear enough of some of these. They're so great. This morning, here we go to Colin. Christian, I work in a call centre about 5 years ago and happened a customer I noticed. He has the same birthday as mine, 2nd of July, and the same year. I mentioned this to him about the coincidence. Curious. I asked if he was born in Melbourne. He was. I then asked which hospital he was born in. Lo and behold, his answer revealed that we were both born in the same hospital. What are the odds, Chris? Wait, there's more. Oh. About a week later, hang on, wait, there's more. More, you say? About a week later, I'm sitting at my desk ready to take the first of call of the day. Guess what? It's him again. The same guy. What are the odds? Guys, I've not heard from him since.
4: Aww.
0: Sad note, that one. Rio, you got a story for us for what are the odds?
5: I do. Last year, I went to an incredible wedding in Sri Lanka. My friend's Sri Lankan. They got married there. I was sitting next to this guy, Dinesh, and we were geeking out because on the next table was a 1996 winning Sri Lankan World Cup cricket team. They were all there. Jayasuriya, oh, wow. Ratatunga. I talked to Chaminda Vass. We went over. It was really, really cool. Now, my parents just got back from the Maldives and they were telling me they were having a chat with the executive chef there because they're chatty people. And they were talking to him and said, oh, no, you know, we're from Australia. Where are you from? Said, I'm from Sri Lanka. Said, oh, my son was at a wedding for Sri Lanka. He was he was at the same wedding as the cricket team. And he goes, oh, no, wait, I was at that wedding. And he said, what's his name? Mum said, Rio. He goes, oh, that sounds familiar. And Mum told me, I said, what's his name? She said, Dinesh. I said,
0: it's
5: that's
0: Dinesh
5: who I was sitting next to.
0: Oh, my God, bloody Dinesh. That's incredible.
5: It's crazy, right?
0: That is a real what are the odds.
5: Yeah.
0: Wow. All right, what stories have you got? Coincidence and chance. The Chuckle Sisters are primed. Not for working on radio, but they are primed. We'd yet to find out what they're primed for, but they are chuckling and they've got headsets. So please, let's put them to use.
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1: Christian O'Connell's show. Blimey, Christian. Rio must have made a really good impression. Sat next to a guy for a whole wedding, and all Dinesh can say is, that name sounds familiar. That's why he's on the radio. Old Mr. Charisma. 10 hours with a guy. God, the name Rio sounds
2: a point. Wow, I didn't think of it like that.
1: No. Anyway, Christian, I'd love to dedicate KM32, it sounds like a flight number now, kilometre 30 to my wife and our 30th wedding anniversary this weekend. Nothing says love more than dedicating another man's hard work to your wife. Oh. Happy anniversary, Amy. That's from Tim. Christian, would Pete be able to dedicate the 40th kilometre to my mum? Her name is Joyce 40.
3: Oh.
1: What a name. My Auntie Jean was also 40. They were both 40s. Thank you very much, Pauline. Yes, we can do that. Christian, we come for you, Christian. We stay for the Chuckle Sisters. I just said to Rhea, I think I'm going to get some merch made up for the Chuckle Sisters.
4: What are you thinking?
1: It's got to be bright colours.
4: Okay.
1: Because they're bright colours. You know, I'm thinking red T-shirt, yellow lettering. The font is that kind of 70s.
3: Yes.
1: Do you know what? There's a definitive iconic rounded, bubbly.
4: Bubbly, yes. I know
1: like
4: exactly
1: Boogie
4: what you
1: Nights.
4: Mean.
1: You know that font?
3: Booties.
1: Not Boogie Nights, but you know what I mean? That kind of... Listen, I was talking about typography, guys, okay? Please don't cancel me. All right, let's see what the Chuckle Sisters have lined up on the lines now. Good morning, Graham.
5: Hey, Katim, how are we?
1: Good morning, welcome to the show. Graham, what are the odds?
5: Well, the odds are I've got a mate and his wife, both coppers. His ute got stolen. So no worries, got the insurance payout. A few months later, I'll get another ute. Goes looking, sees one advertised, rings up the guy. Yeah, come around and look at the ute, mate. Him and his wife go around, they're looking at the ute, nice blue ute, oh, it's all good. And they're looking at the cover on the back and they look at some stitching that they knew that they'd done. Then they looked at the seat, another repair that they'd done, and they thought, this is our ute. So they kept quiet, said to the guy, we'll get you some cash and we'll come back. Oh, great. They come back with the coppers and they and they go, well, we, because the car's a different colour now, whoever stole it.
1: Yeah.
5: And they said, well, that guard there, it's blue now. We put a yellow one on it and it was a white car. So they scratched down and sure enough,
1: you're
5: all the colours
1: me.
5: Checked out and they busted, some sort of car ring in the end. So he got his car back.
1: What are the odds you go and sit and you buy it from the people that stole it?
5: I know, it's the fact that he was a copper too, and they've come round and found his own ute. It was,
4: That's unlucky.
5: What are the odds?
1: What are the odds? It's a cracker, Graham. Thank you very much.
5: Thanks, mate.
4: A Graham cracker.
1: Oh, my God.
4: What did you get yourself?
1: Now I feel sorry for Dinesh. what time is this wedding ending? Rebecca. Good morning, Rebecca. Welcome to the show.
6: Good morning, how are you?
1: I'm good, Rebecca. What are the odds, Beck?
6: Both of my daughters have the same freckle on the same hand as each other and the same spot as me.
1: Oh, that is incredible. The same freckle, the same spot, and the same hand.
6: Same finger.
1: Same finger?
6: Yep.
1: What are the odds?
6: Yeah, you.
1: Rebecca, thank you very much for your call. Sorry, what's up? We missed something there? Chuckle Sisters, what's up?
3: That was one of the daughters. There's a baby in the background.
1: Yeah, sorry, I wasn't sure what was going on. I thought it was Pete. Stuart, good morning, Stuart.
7: Good morning. Many years ago, I was going to a New Year's Eve party. It was a fancy dress party. It was when Russell Coit was in its prime. I was dressed as Russell Coit, full Russell Coit regalia. And pull up into the bottle shop, the drive-through to get some drinks, loading up the boot. People are pointing at me and the staff and that going, oh, yeah, I'm going, oh, yeah, I'm Russell Coit. Then they start pointing at the car in front of me. In the car in front of me is Glenn Robbins.
1: It's Glenn Robbins!
7: The guy who plays Russell Coit.
1: Oh, what a spectacular. What are the odds?
7: Colour and brand of car it was to confirm it.
1: And he's a lovely guy as well, Glenn. That is an incredible story.
7: I gave him the old wink with the head tilted to the side, just a mutual acknowledgement of each other.
2: An homage.
1: Glenn to Glenn, Russell to Russell. That is brilliant, Stuart. Great story. I love that one. I'm going to give you a $250 voucher for Chemist Warehouse.
7: Fantastic. Thank you.
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11: This is the Christian O'Connell Show. 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
12: You do.
11: I do. All right, we're looking for your dog TV shows. What do we think are in the top five, team? Most popular dog names in Australia of last year.
12: Ooh, Milo.
11: Not in the five.
13: Luna, I know, is popular.
11: Number one.
13: Yeah.
11: You know, loves the press release, chucks it in every news bulletin. Fancy would have probably done this last year.
13: I know that Luna's popular.
11: Bruce is at number five.
13: Bruce!
11: I've never heard of it. I love dogs with human names. You're awesome. Down the dog park, Kevin! And suddenly a little pug comes over wheezing, it's Kev. Bruce is at number five. Four is Coco. Three is Daisy. Number two is Teddy.
13: No.
12: Oh, big dogs are always called Teddy.
13: Yeah.
11: All right, so we're looking for dog TV shows. What are the dogs watching whilst we're out? Well, the night before, they watch Late Night with Jimmy Kibble.
12: Oh, God.
11: Have a fun day. Fresh Pug of Bel-Air.
12: Silver.
11: Man's Best Friends. You know, the sitcom.
12: Yes, yeah, gold.
11: But it's dogs.
12: Yeah,
11: you know. That's right. That's good. Beach just got it. Beg Brother.
12: Silver Plus.
11: Doctor, who's a good boy?
12: Gold.
11: All right, Rio, what have you got? What are they watching on dog TV?
12: They're watching Ally McBeagle.
11: Oh, very good. Gold.
12: They're watching some dodgy doggies. A current affair.
11: I can imagine that. Dodgy dogs, yeah? Irish dogs, aren't they?
12: Yeah,
11: and dodgy always. Fake quotes for guttering. They're doorstep than St Kilda. Living in a share house. I've got it all mapped out. Yeah, that's a gold. Sorry, I really flashed that episode out for us, guys.
12: There are some funny dogs too on the telly.
11: Oh, yeah? What are they doing?
12: Yeah, that with Sam Pang. They're playing Have You Been Paying a Terrier?
11: No. Bronze.
13: I like it.
11: Back it up. No fun days.
12: We're back to the there's some more dodgy dogs in the cross.
11: Oh, my God. What are they up to now?
12: It's underbelly rubs.
11: Oh, very good. Yes. Go plus.
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1: Christian O'Connell's show. I know nerves are at a high point right now ahead of the Sydney Marathon. Yeah, we're also trying to do a radio show. Yeah, and I get it, okay? You're excited, you're nervous, but you're also in front of a microphone.
2: Yeah,
1: there have been a lot of sort of whiz bangs and barks, mumbles and stumbles today. And so I want to do my bit to help you. And so I appeal now to anyone who is a hypnotherapist to help focus. You've focused and honed your body. It is now time for us to really get to work on the mind of intern Pete.
3: Oh, no. We need Chris Angel or something. Mind freak.
1: Who, Pete? You can't call him mind freak.
2: Okay? Sorry, dear.
1: You're
2: everyone.
1: Really kind. No, not at all. Just to help you get in the right frame of mind. Mind and body coming together with heart and soul, and you're going to smash the Sydney Marathon. There'll be a lot of people that have had hypnotherapy for various things or NLP. So if anyone is listening who does this or knows someone who's really good, you know, because they can do it over the phone or over Zoom, it would really help.
3: They can do it over the phone?
1: With a simpleton, yes.
3: That's the simplest mind I've ever encountered.
2: I can hear you.
1: No, this would just be filling out the form in reception. Doctor, he's gone under. What, in reception?
2: Oh, no.
1: Just grabbing a glass of water. Bloody hell, he's good. If anyone can work on intern Pete, please contact the show ASAP. I'm serious. Christian at christianoconnell.com.au. You have a beautiful mind, and it's my responsibility to focus it for the marathon. He's gone under already now.
2: No.
1: You are a chicken. All right, you are a middle-aged intern.
2: Oh, no.
1: All right, mate, that's enough on the show. Okay, more of an internal joke. All right, dog TV shows. Inspector Rex Hunt's fishing adventures.
2: Cold.
1: Well done, down in Blacktown. Border Collie security.
3: Cold.
1: Oh, well done. One of the greatest Australian TV shows ever. I love that show. It's goated to me. It is.
3: How can we produce some good stuff?
1: Yeah, no, that's the best of it. How I Met Your Milo.
3: Bronze.
1: Bone and Away.
3: Silver.
1: 2.5 Doberman.
3: Silver.
1: NYPD Bluey.
3: Silver Plus.
1: Walkies, Texas Ranger.
3: Gold.
1: Well done, Paul. Mastiff in the Middle.
3: Silver Plus.
1: Puppy the Vampire Slayer.
3: Gold.
1: Better call Saul to play ball.
3: Oh, very good. Gold.
1: Well done, Connor. Brooklyn K99.
3: Silver Plus.
1: Instead of the diplomat.
3: Gold.
1: Oh, that's very, very good. Chew Noble.
3: Oh, gold.
1: Yes, it is a TV show-ish, but... Home and Sharpay. No.
3: Silver Plus.
1: High level, Tracy. Barks and Recreation.
3: Silver.
1: Tipping Pointer.
3: Oh, gold.
1: Whose poo is it anyway?
3: Gold.
1: Game of Bones.
3: Silver.
1: Pugly Betty. Good TV show that was. That's a blast in the past. Yeah. Pugly Betty, very good. Nathan. Chasing Postman Pat.
3: Oh, that's very good. That's gold plus.
1: Jake, that's very good. Amelia's got a Sir Christian. It's not Law and Order SVU. It's Law and Order Special Vets Unit.
3: Silver.
1: My Bichon Rules. My Bichon Rules. Rachel, that's very good. All right, who is winning $250 worth of the Fun Day Sweets on today's Time Waster?
3: Jake with Chasing Postman Pat.
1: Well done, Jake. You're today's winner in Greenville. Last words for us are actually going to be this. It's another isolated vocal. This is where you strip back all the music for the great Dolly Parton. This is her in a kind of really stripped back way. We call these the isolated vocals. This, have a listen to this. It's 60 seconds of, this is what genius sounds like when you have an almost otherworldly talent. And that was Dolly Parton. This will be the last song for us today. We're back tomorrow. Turn this up. Enjoy it.

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6: And Amanda Keller.
7: We launched our book, Pump Up the Jam, last night. Yes, things are roiling around, let's just say
8: You've
7: that.
8: You've got a face of roiling.
7: Yeah.
8: Are you okay?
7: Yeah. In the midst of all of that, because it's strange for us, we are kind of, we're not, our show isn't ending. We're going to the Fruited Plains of the Drive show next year.
8: It's being relocated.
7: But at the same time, it is the end of an era. So there's some emotion around all of that, I think. And so we made a little speech last night and we read out an email that we got from a woman called Jessica. And Jessica was there with us last night. And this was so lovely that we often impact people's lives in ways we will never know. She said, back in 2017, I won $10,000 playing head jam, formerly known as Fustercluck. Have I said that correctly?
8: You did.
7: This lucky moment came just a week before my initial consultation with an IVF specialist, and these funds allowed me to start my treatment. In 2019, my gorgeous daughter was born, and she's just about to finish her first year of school. I'm eternally grateful for the prize that allowed me to become a mum. While my mornings next year will feel very different, my life will never be the same.
8: Aww.
7: Oh, made me mushy. She was there last night.
8: Mushy.
7: The competition she's referring to, Fustercluck,
8: yeah,
7: was quite convoluted. It became head jam.
8: Yep.
7: There were five questions and you had to answer them in a lag. So I'd ask question one, you don't answer question one, you give me the answer to that, and I ask you question two. And you don't have to answer the last question.
8: It was a real Fustercluck.
7: It went a little bit like this.
9: Let's hope so, hey?
7: Let's hope so. Well, take a deep breath and let's begin. Who is the current opposition leader in Australia? Name the stage musical based on the songs of ABBA.
9: Bill Shorten.
7: What's the only mammal that can fly?
9: Mamma Mia.
7: Name the capital of Cuba.
9: That.
7: How many players are on a field in a rugby league game?
9: Havana.
7: Michelle, Kelly, Beyonce make up which girl group?
9: 13.
7: That's Jessica. Unbelievable.
9: Wow, thank you.
7: I wouldn't be able to answer those questions normally.
8: Whoa.
7: She was amazing.
8: That's a great idea of mine, that competition.
7: It was your idea was to call it Fustercluck.
8: Yeah, because it is. It's a Fustercluck.
7: I said, we can't call it that because I can't trust you. Day one, what happened? You got a little bit confused.
8: You got a bit clusterf***.
7: I knew you'd do it. Oh, Brendan, you wanted to call this competition that, and I said, don't do it because you can't do it.
8: I don't remember.
7: You can't have nice things, Brendan.
8: That's not my recollection. And then it became head jam.
7: And then then a baby arrived.
8: And then a baby arrived.
7: That's all we need to know. And Jessica was there last night and we loved that.
10: This is Jam Nation.
5: With Brendan Jonesy Jones and Amanda Keller.

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4: Wednesday is Ideas Day. Next year we're going to the fruited plains of Drive Time Radio. The problem with this, for the last 7 weeks that we announced that we were making this change, we have been faffing around. We haven't actually done any work for the show next year. We actually have to come back and do work on the show.
5: We're going to have to get a whiteboard and some texters.
4: Yeah. Well, we've got the whiteboard, we've got the texters. Someone used a permanent texter on there to draw D&B.
5: Someone did a little bit of a sniff of a texter and now has a Hitler moustache.
4: So that someone will remain nameless because I don't want to embarrass Amanda. But I will say this, Wednesday is Ideas Day.
5: And today is our last chance before next year.
4: You ring her up and you suggest your idea. We get those ideas. Brian puts them on our whiteboard, not with a permanent marker. Then those numbers are transcribed. They've given numbers, put onto balloons. Amanda throws darts at me. Is everyone on the same page?
5: And then we test run one of the ideas.
4: These are the ideas we've had so far that have failed. Laughter is the best medicine. Inoffensive jokes.
6: New restaurants that they've opened up on the moon. Great food, but no atmosphere.
4: Dreadful. Kids carpool karaoke. Dreadful.
5: Who do you do impressions?
6: Good morning. It's a great pleasure to talk to you.
4: I kind of liked impressions.
5: Dreadful. Now, silence is golden. This is where we got to say whatever we wanted to, and Brendan, you couldn't talk.
7: My cat, she's the greatest thing in my
4: dreadful.
7: In my world.
5: This is what I work with, Dobbin, a workmate.
8: We worked in a pretty small office. There was a guy and he was a serial farter.
7: I used to work with somebody who they used to only eat spam jars of artichoke.
5: I didn't mind that one.
4: That one had some
9: leaks. I used to work with a boss that
5: okay,
9: every
5: that's
9: meeting.
5: Enough. We had the goodlies instead of the ghoulies. Something good that's happened
4: that
5: to you.
4: That was dreadful.
5: Tell us your good news.
6: Yes, can you hear me?
4: No,
5: yes,
4: my God,
5: can you hear us? Tell us your good news. This is going well.
10: My good news, it's a beautiful day and I pick up puppies.
5: Yeah.
4: Thank you, Adam.
5: What about motorcycle segment? That was terrible.
4: On Wednesdays, we ask for your ideas. You ring up with those ideas and by and large, those ideas are absolutely dreadful.
5: They're numbered, they're put onto balloons. Jonesy wears a coat of balloons. I throw a dart. Today, this was the one that won.
11: I think we should have a motorcycle segment.
5: No.
4: So you don't see motorcycle.
5: Okay. That was terrible.
4: So was the replay of.
5: Tales of the mother-in-law.
4: Yes.
12: I had a mother-in-law who told me that I would not be in the first 500 choices for her daughter.
5: And last week, we tried Lyrical Relay. Okay, James.
13: Just a small town girl.
5: Desiree.
14: Living in a lonely world.
5: Brad, what's next?
15: Is a midnight train going anywhere?
5: This is great. Caitlin, what have we got next?
16: Just a city boy.
5: Yes. Lisa.
17: Born and raised in South Detroit.
5: Yes. Okay, James.
18: He took the midnight train going anywhere.
5: Yes. That's
4: yeah.
5: It worked. It worked. Do we want to take it to
4: still
5: the fruited
4: dreadful.
5: Plains?
4: No.
5: All right, but what are we going to get today? We want to hear your ideas. We'll take them next.
0: Brendan Jonesy Jones
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8: Wednesday is Ideas Day. Your ideas go up on the whiteboard and given a corresponding number. Those numbers are put onto balloons. Those balloons are put onto me and Amanda throws darts at me as to determine what idea we'll be using.
9: If you can think of a simpler way, I'm happy to hear it.
8: We'd love to hear that. Sharon has joined us.
9: Hello, Sharon. What idea would you like to see come to the drive show with us?
10: I would like to see pensioner partners matching up all the over 60s who are single and, you know, we want to meet someone.
9: How old are you, Sharon?
10: 60.
9: Give yourself, sell yourself right here, right now. What are you looking for?
10: I'm looking for a man who's honest, loyal, and, you know, wants to be exclusive and not be a player, which is what they all are out there, especially on these dating sites. I mean, it is so hard to meet a decent person. Mm.
9: All right, Sharon.
8: It would be because at your stage of life, you get to that point and in your 20s, you just accept anyone. But as you get older, you go, I'm not going through that again.
9: I know, it'd be very hard to squeeze someone
8: into... Like if I had to re-pick a partner,
9: yeah.
8: I don't know
9: they
8: what
9: can't
8: I'd
9: can't be Sydney Sweeney, Brendan.
10: Yeah.
9: But Brendan's looking wistfully.
10: I was married for 30 years and then had a cheating husband, which really, you know, and having to start again, it's really difficult.
8: Yeah, that's difficult.
9: Well, Sharon, good luck.
8: If anything, you've given us food for thought.
9: Thank you.
8: Kieran has joined.
9: Hello, Kieran. What would you like to see on the fruited plains?
11: Oh, hi. Just as far as a segment, probably fig jam, as in the fruit.
9: Mm-hmm. Yeah, tell me. How would it work?
11: Farters interrupting gatherings.
9: And tell me how that would work.
11: Well, when you're at a wedding or a funeral or the like, or out shopping with your rascal kids and they decide to in front of other people.
9: Oh, I see. So we'd take calls on when a fart has interrupted a situation.
11: Yeah, farters interrupting gatherings.
9: Oh, I see. Yeah. Fig jam.
8: Brian, I don't think we're...
9: See, I see where you're going.
8: I don't think we're waiting that's very, sound effect on that.
9: That's very clever.
8: Joanne has joined us.
9: All right, Joanne, what would you like to see?
6: Good morning. So I got my idea from your segment this morning with Miguel.
9: Yeah.
6: It's called Miguel's Millennial Munchies.
9: Yeah.
6: So basically I have young adults, young, you know, teenagers, sort of late teens, lazy, want to do something fast, but it has to be good. So he basically managed to do your sandwich press, but turn it up a notch and add the seasoning. So I think we need ideas like that.
9: That's not bad either. These ideas are actually pretty good.
8: It's hardly rocket science. You put a steak in a sandwich press and you put salt and pepper on it.
6: young adult?
8: Yeah, I know, they're hopeless, but I'm just saying.
9: Brendan's a curmudgeon.
8: You could
9: do any segment other than motorcycle segment he's not going to be happy with.
0: Brendan, Jonesy Jones and Amanda Keller. Damn Nation.

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3: Jam.
4: Jam Nation.
5: Wednesday is Ideas Day. We all get together with your ideas as to what we're going to be taking to our drive show next year.
3: Well, let's see what we've got.
5: Mel has joined us.
3: Hello, Mel. What do you think we should do?
6: What's your favourite soup and why?
3: Oh, Mel. Oh, God. This is the best idea ever. What is yours, incidentally?
6: Look, it's a combination between chicken and sweet corn and a chicken noodle soup.
3: Oh, yes.
6: And a little bit of everything.
3: Yes, yes, yes. Do you like the Chinese restaurant chicken noodle soup? I'm a fan of that one too, and the sweet corn.
6: Yeah, I love it.
3: Yeah. Thank you, Mel. This is an idea, Brian, that's going places.
5: Don't waste that sound effect.
3: I love it. Thank
5: Ben
3: you, Mel.
5: Ben has joined us.
3: Ben, what's your idea for next year?
7: Yes, guys. This is actually channeling Sir Jeremy Clarkson as next on goal. Brendan Jones presents Slop Gear.
5: Okay.
3: Yeah, how does that work?
7: Back to the dealer endless times. Laughable car names like the Telstar, the Pinto and the Lavour. Finding that replacement part for $2 and waiting months for it to turn up, only for it to not fit. And for Amanda, almost out of fuel, tails and empty fuel tank.
5: Okay, so like a car section. So you could have your biggest lemon.
3: A car section.
5: Your biggest lemon.
3: Look, Ben, I like where you're going.
5: Yep.
3: I'm leaning towards the soup.
5: Okay. What about lemon soup?
3: Thank you, Ben.
5: Ben, Paul's in Fairfield.
3: Hello, Paul.
8: G'day, Ben and Amanda. How are you this morning?
5: Great.
3: Very well. What idea would you like to see?
8: Well, I think Sharon, just a couple of previous callers ago, knocked it on the head, because there just aren't enough nice people out there, genuine, that want to settle down and have a decent relationship. Look, I'd be keen to meet that Sharon, because she sounds like a very genuine person and very loving and caring.
3: I love this. Tell us quickly about yourself, Paul.
8: Mate, I'm a glorified steering wheel attendant, or as a lot of people say, truck driver.
3: Right.
8: And look, I travel up the coast and down the coast all day long delivering blue metal to concrete plants. And look, I've got nobody to come home to. I'm 16 years single now. I've tried a few relationships, but these day and age, it's all about the money and what kind of flash car you drive. And if you don't own your own home, these day and age, people just seem to pass you by. And it's just nitpicking, you know. It's, I'm a genuine fella, I'm loyal, I'm a very loving and caring person, I've got the biggest heart, I help everybody as to the most extent I can.
3: Paul, you
8: just
3: do
8: can't
3: sound
8: find the right one.
3: You sound lovely. Well,
5: Sharon's probably listening to this. What do you think, Sharon?
3: Sharon, we will put you in touch with Sharon.
5: Yep.
3: And please let us know how you get on.
5: Yeah, let's see how this
3: happens. Our first wedding of the Fruited Plains.
5: That could be a thing. Paul, thank you for your call.
3: Thank you, Paul. This is exciting.
5: Maybe Sharon's idea has legs.
3: Maybe it does. Her ideas was pensioner partners. It's not a sexy name.
5: So all those ideas have now been given numbers on our whiteboard next to our own ideas. Mine's love song desecrations. Instead of love song dedication, it's love song diss. And yours was, what was yours again?
3: Pun hour.
5: That's right, dreadful.
3: All of these ideas will be up for grabs tomorrow, and we'll test run one of them.
5: And we'll see how they go.
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4: This seemed like a good idea earlier in the week. I thought we're doing TikTok Tucker today. There's two elements to it. One is a food element. One is a liquid element. We're working on the liquid one now. Martha Stewart's eggnog. We had a big night at our book launch last night. So the fact that I'm looking at this eggnog does not make me feel great. So far, I'll tell you what I've done.
5: Mm-hmm.
4: Six large eggs separated. You up the back. Super fine sugar mixed in.
5: Super fine.
4: Super fine. Heavy cream, heavy man, and some milk. Now, should we let Martha explain what the next step is?
5: Take it away.
6: And now, 3 cups of bourbon. I warned you, it's pretty strong. But you only drink a little of this. And we need 1/2 cup of dark rum and, believe it or not, 2 cups of cognac. A good cognac. Now, just before serving, beat the egg whites. Now, you can take the egg whites and just gently immerse them into the egg yolk mixture. This gives a lot of fluff and volume to your eggnog. You can add just a tiny, tiny bit of sugar to your heavy cream. Again, remember, not too stiff. So I'm going to put our base into our great big, beautiful punch bowl. Just dollop the whipped cream on top. The final touch, fragrant grated nutmeg, and let guests enjoy. Remember, one per person.
5: Okay.
4: It's going to kill us. Did you hear how much booze went into that?
5: Sure. About as much as went into you last night. Again?
4: Now for the substantial booze.
5: Yeah, are you going to measure that out or just free
4: well,
5: pour
4: it's like, it? Well, measure with your heart.
5: Okay.
4: There's 3 cups of, what's this? Bourbon.
5: Bourbon. Yep.
4: One.
5: Oh, okay. Okay.
4: Then there's some cognac.
5: Okay. How much cognac?
4: Well, she's saying I think 1/2 cup or something.
5: 1/2 cup of cognac. Nice. You have a smell. You're not using a measuring device. Okay. Sure. You
4: know, and then there's a little bit of rum.
5: A little bit of rum. Okay.
4: Dark rum. Right, dark. Particular.
5: Well, put that rum in. That is more than 1/2 cup.
4: That goes into the fridge now.
5: Okay.
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3: And Amanda Keller.
4: You hungry?
5: Starving. It ain't what you do, it's the way that you do it.
6: Ever fancied a mouldy, bacteria-infested slab of meat?
7: It's not a bad taco, though.
8: Just fall off the phone.
9: That's what gets results.
10: I wouldn't serve that to my dog.
11: TikTok Tucker, we make food from TikTok and eat it. Today we have a special guest chef in the studio.
12: He's not allowed to do the cooking. He's just observing and eating. Miguel Maestre, hello.
11: Hello, amigo.
13: Well, I'm already really anxious about what is on top of the table.
12: I know.
13: And I'm not talking about Jonesy.
12: You're not going to like this. And thank you for coming to our book launch last
13: you.
12: Night.
13: Oh, it was so fun.
12: You're not going to like what's about to happen. And we may not either. What we do is we replicate recipes that are famous on TikTok or that have been cooked in an unusual way. We're going to make the steak that Pauline Hanson cooked when she was luring Barnaby Joyce over to join One Nation. She was in her offices in Canberra. She cooked a Wagyu steak on a sandwich press.
11: Yep.
12: There were no seasonings. There was no oil. There was nothing. She just bunged it on.
11: Right.
12: So let's do it.
11: Okay, so we're going to go over there. Pauline at the time said this.
14: The steak was beautifully cooked. No one's been sick today.
11: There you go.
15: No one has been sick today.
12: More than you can say at your restaurants, Miguel.
11: So, Miguel, what Amanda likes is lots of advice. You're over my side of the desk.
12: I don't want advice.
11: But what Amanda likes is advice and people telling her how to cook and do stuff.
12: And you're not allowed to change this recipe. We're making it as it was done, heaps wicked done.
11: How are you going with
13: that? But those steaks are just coming out of the fridge, like that?
14: Yeah.
13: But what about reaching room temperature?
14: Crackle.
13: Yeah, like, no, before you open it, handle it a little bit, massage it. Massage the meat.
12: I'm going to make it exactly as I saw it being made. I can't even open the packet.
15: I thought you said you wanted me in it to help you.
11: it's an easy peel.
15: Give me the knife. Because when you cook a steak, Amanda, you need to handle it a little bit, handle the meat a little bit.
12: Tell Pauline. I don't know if she handled his meat.
13: Is it cool? Because, you know, with your room temperature, your body heat, you're going to reach that nice room temperature. You're not going to, that clash of temperature when it goes into the grill.
12: I've stopped listening, Miguel.
13: It's I love how gracefully, this is real gourmet.
12: What's like, going on? You ready?
13: Oh, no, what about the salt and pepper?
12: No.
13: And oil?
12: There was no oil, there was no seasonings, there was nothing.
13: No massage, salt and pepper.
12: Did she close the lid?
11: Yeah.
13: Oh, no, you can't do that. Oh, that is an atrocity in Spanish, an atrocidad.
12: She said it was delicious.
11: How long did she cook it for?
12: It was delicious. Well, until it's cooked,
11: let's ask
12: presumably.
11: The professional chef.
13: What do you mean, how long? So this is the
12: sticks.
13: Cooking.
12: Hey,
15: it's a blow-up doll on the floor.
12: Also, I don't know if a sandwich press gets hot enough to sear the meat. We are going to see.
11: Okay.
12: Because this is what Pauline did. She said it was delicious.
13: Oh, God. No, leave it like that. The contact. I mean, the sear process, because it's a toaster, you get to sear in the like size.
11: So it smells good.
13: It's going to caramelize, but I mean, it's not seasoning. It's not massaging.
12: No.
13: It's a little bit of a rough start.
12: Have you seen Pauline Hanson? This is how she was going to do it all along.
11: It does smell nice and meaty.
12: And we're also going to drink our eggnog that has more booze in it than you can poke a stick at.
11: More TikTok, Tucker.
13: What about the fire brigade?
11: Coming up. Yes,
15: coming up soon.
0: Brendan Jonesy Jones. Amanda Keller.
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1: Walk the Duck, small restaurant. The state government is acquiring the land to build a new preschool, primary school for the Mount Barker area, which of course is absolutely bursting at the seams with people. They're trying to keep up with the infrastructure demands. It's the real life trolley problem. You pull one lever and the train goes on the tracks and takes out a small business. They've worked very hard, put everything into it to establish themselves. People are going to get angry on their behalf. On the other side of things, you pull the lever and you leave everything in place, and then people in Mount Barker complain that the infrastructure isn't keeping up. So, which lever do you pull?
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9: Two delights on TikTok, Tucker. This is where we make food from TikTok and eat it.
10: You know what's just occurred to me? Both the celebrities whose food we are replicating today have done prison time.
9: Yeah, that is true. We've got Martha Stewart's eggnog.
10: Yep.
11: And now 3 cups of bourbon, and we need a half a cup of dark rum, and believe it or not, 2 cups of cognac. A good cognac.
9: And Pauline Hanson's steak.
12: The steak was beautifully cooked. No one's been sick today.
9: And you're right, they have both done time.
10: I'm going to now blitz up some egg whites to go on.
9: We have special guest chef Miguel Maestre.
10: Hi, Miguel.
13: Oh, my God.
10: Can you tell me when that's done?
13: A little bit longer.
9: Yeah.
13: It's like watching grass growing.
10: I know. Is it done now?
13: That'll be.
10: Can you pour that in? Can you pour that into the eggnog? So this is a Martha Stewart's very boozy eggnog. When we come back,
9: what did you just blitz
10: that.
9: Then?
10: That was egg whites.
9: Other than yourself.
10: So egg whites.
13: See the body, no? So this is going to build. But this is the mix.
9: Right.
13: Ooh! Ow!
10: Yep, it's boozy. Also, Pauline Hanson made a steak for
9: Barnaby Joyce.
10: I was going to say Mark Latham, may as well be. Mark Latham, Mark II. And it lured him to join One Nation. Right. We're going to try the steak, which we'll be making in a sandwich press next.
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6: It ain't what you do, it's the way that you do it.
7: Never fancied a mouldy, bacteria-infested slab of meat.
8: Not a bad duck, enough.
9: Just fall off the phone.
10: That's one test result.
11: Serve that to my dog.
12: TikTok, Tucker, we make food from TikTok and eat it. Not only today are we using two celebrity chefs.
13: Jailbirds.
12: Two jailbirds. They've both done time. We've got Martha Stewart's eggnog.
14: And now 3 cups of bourbon, and we need a half a cup of dark rum, and believe it or not, 2 cups of cognac. A good cognac.
13: Should we start with that?
12: To wash that down, we've got Pauline Hanson's steak.
15: The steak was beautifully cooked. No one's been sick today.
13: To wash down the drinks, we're going to eat a steak.
12: And celebrity chef Miguel Maestro.
13: As far as we know, he hasn't been in prison. So let's start with the eggnog. Miguel, can you do the honours, please, and scoop 4 of these?
16: 4 of them?
13: And once they've scooped, I'm going to put some whipped cream on the top.
12: Yeah, right.
13: Ready?
17: So
13: that'll do.
17: Get a little bit of garnish.
13: There we go. Ready?
12: Okay. Look how many plates that is.
13: There's one.
17: A little bit more, no? It's a little bit late.
13: No, this is as boozy. It's going to kill us.
12: Right.
13: Brendan, take
12: Thank
13: one.
12: Thank you.
16: You need to put a little bit more cream.
13: Cream. Here we go.
12: It looks nice.
13: Okay, I can smell it from here. All right, that'll do. No, we don't have time. That'll do. Brian, that's you. And Miguel, you keep plating.
12: Don't put it over the desk.
13: Let me just say something.
12: Yes.
13: This steak, the way she cooked it, it was just...
16: Coming to see.
13: The way that she cooked it, completely plain. She put it into a sandwich press.
12: Yep.
13: I just opened the sandwich press...
12: You've got to open it now. You haven't opened it yet. What's the matter?
13: I had a sneak peek, Brendan.
12: Well, what do we drink this first? And...
13: No, we're going to eat it together.
12: Oh,
13: Miguel.
12: That looks nice. Oh, that looks great.
13: No.
12: That looks so good.
13: Look what's on it.
12: Steak.
13: Miguel has seasoned it. When did you do that?
16: When I was in the kitchen fighting with the fire brigade, we were going full of
13: this
16: smoke.
13: Is supposed to be plain as anything, because that's how she cooked
12: Miguel,
13: it.
12: Miguel, how could you?
16: I couldn't.
12: How could
16: I just
12: you?
16: Was looking at the steak and I say, I can't.
12: Oh, okay.
13: Need
12: for your language, man.
16: No, well, I didn't put it.
13: Miguel, make yourself useful. Cut it up.
12: I know. I can't. Just stop it. Okay.
13: Look at all the fat that's oozed off that. I'm talking about Miguel.
12: It's all right, Brian. You don't have to dump
16: you
12: it.
16: You don't mean to carve it, like, against the grain?
13: Just cut up a chunk. We don't care.
16: It's a lovely scotch fillet as well. Look at that beautiful marbling.
13: You don't have to.
12: Miguel,
13: we were just saying
12: as we were walking to the kitchen, how much is that piece of meat worth?
16: Oh, we're talking about $50.
12: $50 piece of meat there. I mean,
13: no wonder Barnaby Joyce said, I'll join One Nation.
12: In Cozzy Lives Time, we want to make the ultimate respect to that meat.
16: Yeah, one cow die for this. So.
12: Yep.
13: Chuck it onto a plate. We don't have all day, and let's shove it in our gobs.
12: That poor old cow. Okay.
16: All right. I've never done such a luxurious cooking segment like this one.
13: Well, how are we all going to eat it from one plate?
12: Amanda gets
16: it's the beasties. Get a beast, like just like that. Finger.
13: Yeah, but everyone has to eat it.
16: Oh, okay. Do you need to get in a little bit by bits?
13: Yeah. While you're doing that, let's drink our eggnog.
12: Okay.
13: 1, 2, 3. You too, Miguel.
12: I was going to take a sip.
16: How's that?
13: Oh, my God.
12: Whoa.
13: That is
12: rocket
13: fuel.
12: It's nice, though.
16: It's not for Christmas, though, but in Christmas it'll be good because people in Christmas, you know, get a little bit, like, excited.
12: Brian's loving it.
13: That's going to give me heartburn.
12: Okay, wait.
13: Take a piece of meat and take that one, Miguel. Is this how you serve it at your restaurant?
16: Yes.
13: Take the whole plate, Brendan.
16: Yeah.
13: When I say three, eat it. This is a steak that's been cooked in a sandwich press. Miguel couldn't help himself and he's seasoned it.
12: It's a bit stewy.
16: Yeah, it's a little bit stewy because I think it wasn't rested and we just left it there.
13: Oh, whatever. I watched Pauline do it. She did nothing fancy pants at all.
16: No one got sick today.
13: No.
12: Yeah. So, is it worth doing?
13: If you've got other kitchen implements, probably no.
12: No.
13: If you don't, this
12: isn't
13: bad.
12: If you're doing time and you can make up some hooch, then great. Miguel, thank you.
16: That's enough for me. I mean, thank you for having me.
3: You hungry?
6: Starving. It ain't what you do, it's the way that you do it.
7: Never fancied a mouldy, bacteria-infested slab of meat.
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0: Some media organisations think local news isn't important, that you really don't care about what's happening around the Spencer Gulf and Flinders Ranges. At 5AU, we know better. 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
3: Morning, I'm Jackie Lim. The parliamentary inquiry into the National Trust of South Australia has heard evidence in Moonta as it examines the organisation's future. Committee members toured local National Trust attractions before hearing from witnesses at the Moonta Town Hall. The inquiry heard from former Moonta committee members who were removed during a dispute that led to the closure of the Moonta Mines Heritage Precinct earlier this year. Committee Chair Jane Stinson says they're looking for opportunities to improve governance and increase support for volunteers.
4: Wonderful opportunity for the committee members to really get a feel for what the National Trust does. Certainly members got an idea of just the amount of effort that goes in from the volunteers to protect and preserve the state's heritage.
3: More than 110 written submissions have been received, with hearings to continue in Adelaide next month. Locals are being urged to report rubbish roads in a campaign aimed at improving regional routes. Federal Member for Grey, Tom Venning, says recent rainfall has exposed the poor infrastructure in place across country SA. He hopes to hold the government to account with the campaign and see his electorate's roads better maintained. Recent rainfall has boosted confidence across the mid-north, with new figures showing a strong turnaround for grain growers after two tough seasons. PIRRS's latest crop and pasture report estimates South Australia's grain harvest could reach 9.8 million tonnes, well above the five-year average. Locally, grain production is tipped to rise by around 15% in the mid-north and 25% in the lower north regions. Grain Producers SA CEO Brad Perry says there is genuine optimism in farming communities about the season ahead. And online shopping growth has driven the opening of a new AusPost delivery centre in Port Pirie. The facility replaces the former depot and is capable of sorting and dispatching more than 2,000 parcels every day. Australia Post says online spending in SA climbed to $5.6 billion last year, increasing demand for regional delivery services. The centre will replace the former, smaller delivery facility in the region and forms part of a broader investment in regional SA, including a centre in Cadena announced earlier this month.
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5: Hi, I'm Donna DeMayo. A number of Australians are missing after flash floods tore through a town on the border of Nepal and Tibet. Local authorities say almost 100 people have died. More than 400 others remain unaccounted for. It's been revealed the 10-year-old boy who was assaulted outside the Victoria Police headquarters was in Melbourne for treatment for brain cancer. His mum was then allegedly set upon and stabbed four times with a pair of scissors. The boy's uncle, Kirk Holt, telling Nine she's doing it tough.
6: She's really struggling at the moment.
5: British actor Tim Curry has died at the age of 80. He was best known for his role as Dr. Frankenfurter in the Rocky Horror Show. Meantime, landmarks across the world and Australia have lit up in pink overnight after the death of Dolly Parton. And the fundraising target for Red Nose Day this year is $2 million. As Aussies today get involved to raise much-needed funds for life-saving research. Every year, 3,000 young lives are lost suddenly to SIDS and other causes.
2: 5AU, your sport now.
5: In AFL, and Cats coach Chris Scott says Max Holmes remains an outside chance for next week's elimination final, telling 360 the medical team is happy with his recovery.
7: Early on, they were sort of thinking it was more likely that, even in an optimistic case scenario, he would not play until sort of week two or three of the finals, but that's certainly on the table now.
5: The Eagles have been dealt a blow with the tribunal upholding Harley Reid's two-match ban for dangerous conduct against Hawthorn's Jay Newcomb. And in NRL, round 26 begins tonight in Brisbane, the Broncos hosting the Storm.
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2: 5AU weather.
9: Sunny today. On the waters, northeasterly winds to 15 knots. Seas below 1 metre. Top 10 is Clare Valley 16, York Peninsula 19, Whyalla Port Pirie 20, Port Augusta Roxby Downs 21. If you're heading to Adelaide, mostly sunny with a top of 19. Tomorrow, mostly sunny. Top 10s ranging from 18 in the Clare Valley to 22 in Port Augusta. 6 past 6 and 9 knob 9.
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9: Good morning and welcome to the program. Jordan Curtis with you yet again, as I am each and every morning, except from next week. Kev will be taking over for me yet again, thankfully. I've got the week off. And hopefully it's a week where we don't have any more announcements of very famous names passing away at the age of 80. Dolly Parton yesterday and this morning waking up to the news that Tim Curry, with, so many recognisable roles to his name. Frankenfurter, of course, in the Rocky Horror Picture Show. He was in the movie Clue. He was Nigel Thornberry in the Wild Thornberries. And Pennywise, the clown in Stephen King's It, way back when. So huge, huge resume of jobs. And sad to see Tim Curry passing. I know he'd been fairly unwell in recent years, so not a huge shock, but still a sad loss. Maybe tonight's the night to watch Rocky Horror yet again, because that truly, truly, I think he would probably say it's his best work. It's right up there. Coming up on the Big Breakfast today, not just reminiscing about celebrities at the age of 80 who've passed away, but we are going to catch up with Jenny Dillon from Better Homes and Gardens magazine. Springtime is next week, and that means, we're planning ahead for summer. That's just how gardening works. It's always thinking a season ahead. Jenny Dillon after 7:30 on our summer bulbs. We'll also catch up with Richard Whitten at Finder talking scams. It is Scam Awareness Week in Australia, and around a quarter of Australians have been scammed in some shape or form. So it's more common than you probably think. We'll get to that after 8 o'clock. Let's get straight into the Big Breakfast this morning.
2: It's another serving of the Big Breakfast with Jordan Curtis on 5CS and 5AU. Better music and more of it.

0: 16 past 6 on The Big Breakfast with Jordan Curtis, and another day, another depressing story about the H5 bird flu here in South Australia, with the Department of Primary Industries and Regions confirming that a red fox found in a suburban Adelaide area is suspected to have been infected with the bird flu. More than 300 infection events have been recorded across the country since the first case was detected in June, and it feels like it's only going to start spreading more and more. There's not much we can do about it, and an invasive species like fox getting it, and you know how damaging that they can be, getting into your hen houses and the like. So foxes picking up the disease is, of course, always going to be a concern. So authorities say they have 5 new suspected cases of the bird flu across the state, including that red fox in Osborne in Metro Adelaide. So they want to warn pet owners to restrict the movement of their cats and dogs. The Department of Primary Industries and Regions included the fox in its latest bird flu update that detailed the 5 new events. Samples have been sent to a national testing facility in Geelong for confirmation. Other affected species reported yesterday, included the Australian raven at Robe, a little penguin at Southend, greater crested tern at Canalpin, and a Pacific gull on Kangaroo Island. So the disease is really well and truly everywhere at the moment, especially across coastal communities. So, the reporting was now based on events which may involve one or more animals. So rather than saying, you know, we have this many infections full stop, like, you know, in the 1,000 or whatever, they're just doing it case by case or area by area. So a mass mortality event would count as one of the 300 events, so to speak. So it makes it sound lesser, but it doesn't, it shouldn't make you, I guess, give this particular disease any more reverence or any more importance and caution in your mind, that the bird flu is still something that we need to be extra careful about, especially if you are a cat and dog owner. Make sure you are watching if you take your dog for a walk, make sure it's not sniffing around any dead birds that you may walk past, and there will be some. They may not necessarily be infected with the bird flu, but you can't be too careful. You never know. And same with your cats. If you can keep them indoors, please do keep them indoors. It's for their safety. It's for the community and the environment's safety. Even without the bird flu, that would be true. But now that the bird flu is out and about, you've got to be careful where your cat's going. And they do hunt, especially at night. They do kill. They go after birds. They do a lot of damage. We know this. And now the bird flu can do a bit of damage to your cats. And then if they bring it back into your household, other pets that may not be outdoor pets could still be infected as well. So avoid that. And I know there's going to be a lot of cats protesting and being a pain and really, really being hostile towards you if you don't let them out like you do every other night. But for the sake of their health and for the sake of the local ecology, it might just be the best thing for them.
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0: 22 past 6 on The Big Breakfast. Jordan Curtis with you this morning. It's 3 and Laura at the top of 19. We're getting back into some of our colder starts this week. After having some nicer mornings, the weather's just cooled right down yet again. One last final play for winter. This very cold and wet winter that we've had, which is completely the opposite of the warmer, dry winter that was predicted. Apparently the wettest and coldest El Nino event we've ever had. Or at least in quite some time. So what does this any of this ever actually mean? How much stock do we put in El Nino, La Nina, whatever it's going on, whatever the Bureau's predicted? I don't know. Absolutely don't know. Just take each day as the weather comes, because we don't really have any control over it. Otherwise, what I do have control over, however, is our secret sound. And today it is worth $305. It's the highest it's ever been. We finally got to another milestone, which means yesterday I debuted the next clue for the secret sounds. So first up, it was crack of dawn. Second clue, everything. If that doesn't help you, I'm sorry. I am sorry. I would like to keep the secret sound going even longer, past $400 in a perfect world. Everything. We'll be playing the secret sound after 8:30 this morning. Make sure you have your guesses ready. If you need to listen to that again, we have the sound up at our website along with the clues, so you can keep them fresh in your mind, and a list of incorrect guesses as well. I've added a few more to that tally, so there will be plenty of things to try to hone your guess and maybe win yourself $305 today. It's all at our website. Other than that, just use your ears. Close your eyes. Let your brain go to work. Whatever it sounds like, it could be right. Call in after 8:30. Have a guess. Prize could be yours.
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0: 28 past 6, you're on The Big Breakfast. Jordan Curtis with you today. After 6.30, it's time to toast a double shot. That's two songs. It's one common theme. I find two songs that go together and play them for you. Today happens to be Red Nose Day. Could find something on that. It's Sir Donald Bradman's birthday, born in 1908. Or even maybe a couple Rocky Horror songs for Tim Curry. I did dedicate it yesterday to Dolly Parton, so would only be right to dedicate to Tim Curry. Although I don't know how many Rocky Horror songs we actually have in the library and how many of them are actually appropriate to air at this hour of the morning. Time Warp. And even though Tim Curry didn't sing in Time Warp, it's probably as close as we're going to get. Either way, we'll figure out our toast or double shot. Two songs, one common theme after your 6.30 news.
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5: Morning, I'm Jackie Wim. A date with the courts for a man from Port Pirie West after police allegedly uncovered drugs and drug paraphernalia during a search of a home yesterday. Police say they located about 380 grams of cannabis, along with cannabis seeds and smoking equipment. A 55-year-old was reported for possession. He'll be summoned to appear before the Port Pirie Magistrates Court at a later date. More than $9,000 will be spent improving accessibility across the York Peninsula. YP Council has committed funding for new pedestrian ramps in Minleton, accessible parking upgrades in Port Vincent and Stansbury, as well as new foreshore seating in Stansbury. The projects have been recommended by Council's Access Advisory Working Party. Residents are also being encouraged to put forward ideas for future accessibility improvements in their towns. Grain growers and truck drivers are being asked to help identify SA's worst grain roads. Grain Producers SA has relaunched its Worst Grain Roads campaign, calling for nominations of routes that are unsafe, inefficient or badly deteriorated. The previous campaign led to a major upgrade of Upper York Road between Arthurton and Kolpara after it was voted the state's worst grain road. GPSA Chief Executive Brad Perry says the success of that project proves strong community advocacy can deliver real results. SAPOL have arrested 60 people for domestic violence offences over the last 2 weeks. It was part of Operation Storm, where police targeted 367 offenders following outstanding investigations. The initiative focuses on holding domestic and family violence offenders accountable. And online shopping is fueling expansion at Australia Post, with a new delivery centre opening in Port Pirie. The new facility is capable of handling up to 2,000 parcels a day and is significantly larger than the previous centre. The investment comes as South Australians spent a record $5.6 billion online last year. A new centre has also been established in Kadena.
1: 5AU, national news now.
6: Hi, I'm Donna DeMayo. A number of Aussies remain unaccounted for after flash floods in Nepal. Locals say 157 bodies have so far been found. A wall of water tore through a town on the border with Tibet, the area annually visited at this time by hundreds of Hindu pilgrims. It's also a popular hiking spot. The opposition is calling for a huge cut to the tobacco excise, fearing the illicit smokes trade is becoming a national security threat. A coalition task force fears terrorists could exploit the criminal networks that are driving driving the black market. It's calling for an excise reduction of up to 80%. Australia's anti-money laundering watchdog is preparing for possible cuts. Nine papers reporting AUSTRAC's workforce could shrink by as much as 8%. It comes as some of the agency's temporary projects wind down and as government spending comes under pressure. And British actor Tim Curry has died, best remembered as Dr. Frankenfurter from the Rocky Horror Show. He was 80 years old.
1: 5AU, your sport now.
6: In AFL, and Cats coach Chris Scott says Max Holmes remains an outside chance for next week's elimination final, telling 360 the medical team is happy with his recovery.
7: Early on, they were sort of thinking it was more likely that, even in an optimistic case scenario, he would not play until sort of week two or three of the finals, but that's certainly on the table now.
6: The Eagles have been dealt a blow with the tribunal upholding Harley Reid's two-match ban for dangerous conduct against Hawthorn's Jay Newcomb. And in NRL, round 26 begins tonight in Brisbane, the Broncos hosting the Storm.
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0: Sunny today. On the waters, northeasterly winds to 15 knots, seas below 1 metre. Top Thames, Clare Valley 16, York Peninsula 19, Whyalla Port Pirie 20, Port Augusta Roxby Downs 21. If you're heading to Adelaide, mostly sunny with a top of 19. Tomorrow, mostly sunny, top temps ranging from 18 in the Clare Valley to 22 in Port Augusta.
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0: It's the next part of the show, and that means it's time to toast a double shot. Two songs, one common theme. We find a song, or two songs in fact, and a reason that they go together. Or we pick a topic and just force two songs to go along with it. Now, Tim Curry passing away at the age of 80. I would like to play some Rocky Horror Show songs, but the only one we have in the station library is a song that Tim Curry wasn't even a part of in the movie, Time Warp. So I reckon we'll go a different direction for our two songs, one common theme. It's coming your way next.
1: 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But you-

0: 20 to 7 on the Big Breakfast. Jordan Curtis on your radio this morning. Going to see a top temp in Jamestown of 17, currently 4. It's time now to toast it up. A shot, two songs, one common theme.
1: The Big Breakfast. Toast to a double shot.
0: Today's toast to a double shot. Two songs, one common theme is dedicated to Red Nose Day, which of course is today. All about raising money for a very good cause. That would be sudden infant death syndrome and stillbirth. So SIDS and stillbirths are something families will go through each and every year. Thankfully, the level of deaths related to SIDS has come down each and every year, and that's off the back of some great work from the Red Nose Day Foundation. But it's all about trying to help families, I guess, avoid these tragic events and deal with these tragic events if it's something that they have gone through. So each year, 3,000 babies and young children die suddenly and unexpectedly in our country. And Red Nose Day is all about raising funds and awareness for that. And I think it's well worth a toast to a double shot this morning. So we'll start things off for Red Nose Day with some Red Hot Chili Peppers.

today's Toast of a Double Shot dedicated to Red Nose Day. Each day on this, or each year on this day, I should say, awareness and money raised for the families and the parents that go through very tragic events around SIDS, sudden infant death syndrome, and stillbirths. But since Red Nose Day first started, they report that almost 13,000 babies have been saved. $20 million have been invested into vital research since 1988. And just this year, $1.6 million already raised for Red Nose Day. And it's only the beginning. We're only a few hours into Red Nose Day. So imagine over the course of today, with all sorts of fundraisers and events over the course of our country, there will dare say be a lot more than just $1.6 million raised for this year's effort. So for Red Nose Day, in the spirit of raising awareness, we're playing some red, red music for you. Here's Red, Red Wine, UB40.

0: 9 to 7 on The Big Breakfast. Jordan Curtis with you this morning. And I did mention it earlier, but, well, worth repeating, that Tim Curry, the British actor, probably best known for his portrayal of Dr. Frankenfurter in the Rocky Horror Picture Show, passed away at the age of 80. That's back-to-back. Dolly Parton, age of 80. Tim Curry, the age of 80. Played Pennywise the Clown in the 90s adaptation of Stephen King's It. And unfortunately had been struggling with ill health for some time. Not quite certain or not confirmed yet what his cause of death was, but it's not really... that's kind of beside the point, really. Movies... on Broadway, on stage, TV shows, voice work. He did an incredible amount of voice acting, especially for someone of his stature. Maybe prior to when voice acting was given the same level of import and credence as it is now. Tim Curry, I always remember him for Frankenfurter, but when I learned that he was Nigel Thornberry, the dad in the Wild Thornberries, that Nickelodeon cartoon... incredible stuff. Just putting in my mind Nigel Thornberry and Frankenfurter together as the same person. He had range, that's to say the least. And he didn't mind getting silly. He was very happy to go over the top with his roles and really bring his absolute hardest to whatever. Muppet's Treasure Island, that's another one. It was Long John Silver. Can never forget that role. There's so much of Tim Curry's work that is definitely held in high regard in my life at the very least, and I'm sure there's going to be a lot of people who do feel his loss today. So Dolly Parton, Tim Curry, back to back, both at the age of 80. Makes you wonder what we're going to be talking about tomorrow, doesn't it?
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0: A minute to seven on The Big Breakfast. Jordan Curtis with you this morning after seven. Let's talk footy finals as we are on the cusp locally of our elimination and qualifying finals. It's all going to start heating up and should be a good reason to get around to local footy this weekend. More of that after seven.
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11: Morning, I'm Jackie Lim. Moonta has hosted the first public hearing of a parliamentary inquiry into the National Trust of South Australia. The committee inspected local National Trust attractions, including the museum, sweet shop and railway, before meeting with witnesses. More than 110 submissions have been lodged as part of the inquiry. The review will investigate issues including governance, heritage,

0: heritage assets and the role of volunteers. Committee Chair Jane Stinson says the review is examining how the trust can be strengthened into the future.
1: The inquiry is really looking at how the National Trust is operating. There are 45 branches across the state, which is quite a few, and many, many assets. Chief among them are buildings and structures. And that takes a lot of effort, a lot of time, a lot of money, and there are pressures involved in achieving all that.
0: The inquiry will next hear from National Trust executives at hearings in Adelaide. After this week's heavy rainfall, all eyes are on the condition of SA roads. MP for Grey, Tom Venning, is calling on residents to dob in any rough roads for his Report a Rubbish Road campaign. He said the recent rainfall is exposing years of neglect on regional roads, which are struggling to withstand the extreme conditions. Meantime, local grain producers are once again being asked to speak up about dangerous roads in their regions. Grain Producers SA is searching for the state's worst grain freight routes as part of its renewed campaign. The organisation says poor roads increase costs, damage vehicles, and create major safety concerns for farmers and truck drivers. The previous campaign led to a major upgrade of Upper York Road after it was deemed the worst in the state. And a special York Peninsula edition of Monopoly could soon become a reality. York Peninsula Council is seeking expressions of interest from local retailers to gauge support for the project, which would showcase the region's towns, landmarks and attractions. An initial run of 1,500 games is being considered. Mayor Kylie Gray says the board game could become a unique tourism and promotional tool for the YP.
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3: Hi, I'm Donna DeMayo. DFAT has confirmed a number of Australians are unaccounted for after flash floods that have torn through parts of Nepal and Tibet. Local authorities are reporting 34 Aussies are missing. The Department of Foreign Affairs and Trade says it's urgently working to confirm their welfare. There are fresh fears for another rate hike in response to the latest inflation data. The headline figure has eased, but the ABS says core inflation's unchanged at 3.6%. Canstar's Sally Tindall fears that could be enough to force the Reserve Bank to act.
4: The RBA has already warned it is alert to upside risks in inflation and it is prepared to act if it deems necessary. By acting, I mean yet another rate hike, potentially as early as September.
3: The Transport Safety Bureau is investigating another two incidents at Sydney Airport. The latest involved a Virgin and Qantas jet on separate taxiways and a Jetstar plane pushing back from a gate as another aircraft was passing behind it.
2: 5AU, your sport now.
3: Team sheets for this weekend's AFL wildcard matches will be released later today. Aaron Norton is expected to be named by the Doggies for tomorrow night's blockbuster against the Magpies. Tim English could be a surprise inclusion after training well yesterday. The Pies also tipped to recall injured duo Isaac Quaynor and Pat Lipinski. And over to NRL. Round 26 begins tonight in Brisbane. The Broncos will be hosting the Storm.
2: Clear some space in your brain. Forget where you parked. 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And maybe let go of your Year 9 locker combination. 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
5: 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Gary, Dubbo, 1984, Purple, 63.
2: No notes, no cheating.
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2: 5AU weather.
10: Sunny today. On the waters, northeasterly winds to 15 knots, seas below 1 metre. Top Thames, Clare Valley 16, York Peninsula 19, Whyalla Port Pirie 20, Port Augusta, Roxby Downs 21. If you're heading to Adelaide, mostly sunny with a top of 19. Tomorrow, mostly sunny, top temps ranging from 18 in the Clare Valley to 22 in Port Augusta. 6 past 7 in Wallaroo, 5.
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10: Jordan Curtis with you today into the second hour of the show. And Let's talk a little bit of footy next. Not that AFL nonsense. We're going to focus on some local footy finals as we have plenty to pick from over the weekend. And actually, some fantastic looking weather for footy over the weekend as well. Not too hot, but plenty of sunshine. I think we are going to have a great couple of days worth of footy finals. And I'll let you know where you can get around it all. That's coming your way next on The Big Breakfast.
2: From the Flinders Ranges to the Clare Valley, The Big Breakfast with Jordan Curtis on 5CS and 5AU. 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

0: 10 past 7 on The Big Breakfast. Jordan Curtis with you this morning as we get ready for footy finals this weekend. Can you believe it? Elimination and qualifying finals already. This year has just gone by so quickly. Looking at Whyalla, should be a good matchup between Robina and South Whyalla. They played each other a couple of weeks ago. South Whyalla getting a very rare win over Robina. They've had a very strong season, the Kangaroos, and who knows what could happen at Bennett Oval this Saturday, and then West Whyalla, Central Whyalla for the elimination final. In the Northeastern Footy League, BSR and Minman, again, two sides that are very familiar with each other in the final series, and they'll play that qualifying final when it goes through to the Grandy. RSMU and North Clare in the elimination final. Both have had some very close contests in recent weeks. North Clare did just beat them 3 weeks ago, and North Clare have had a very good back end to their season. You never know. You never know, though. Footy finals, different beast. York Peninsula, of course, Pascoville and Southern Eagles for the qualifying final. They've got five different finalists for the YP. So top side, Kadena, gets a week off. So Paskies take on Southern Eagles, second versus third. And then Muta and CMS Crows, two regular rivals in finals. One of them will be taking the rest of September off, though, which will be a change of pace for both of them, really, not making it further into finals. But that's how elimination finals work. That'll be at Moonta. The Pascoville Southern Eagles game will be at Drossen Oval. Should say, back in northern areas. BSR and Minman on the Saturday at Burra. RSMU and North Clare at Robertstown. And finally, at northern areas, for their finals, the qualifying final at Oraru will be between Jamestown, Peterborough and Crystalbrook. Crystalbrook, of course, winning last season undefeated and going through pretty much in all grade. I think they did win all grades grand finals. They had a huge success of a season, and they finish equal points with Jamestown Peterborough, who before this season, I think, had won one game in the previous two seasons. So I'm very, very keen to see Jamestown Peterborough do big things this final series. Even the fact that they finished minor premiers this year is absolutely huge comparing to where they were. They've done a lot of work in recruiting and getting some great players into the club, and they've definitely made the most of that for their A-grade comp. Crystalbrook, yeah, still regular performers, but gone through the season with four losses, which is unusual for them if you compare it to last year. So that should be a good matchup. BMW and Oraru, two sides which have played each other, as recently as last weekend, which Oraru won and got themselves that position fourth on the ladder as a result. So, huge for them. Will be interesting to see how that one goes at Warrabra Oval this Sunday. But either way, plenty of footy on the cards, plenty of finals on the cards. If you do want to get around it, maybe you're a Port Adelaide fan and the Power aren't playing men's footy this weekend, you can get around your local footy instead and get your fix that way. Pick a team, support them. Hopefully they go all the way to the grand final. Doesn't matter. Whichever ground you want to go to this weekend, make sure you're loud, you're supporting, I guess you're respectful in the same tone as well. But no, get around your local footy finals. We'll be without it soon. It'll be cricket season before you know it. So just take full advantage of footy while you can.
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4: 19 past 7 on The Big Breakfast. Jordan Curtis with you this morning as we get closer to chatting gardening after 7.30 with Jenny Dillon, of course. We're getting ready for summer, which is crazy to think that we are talking about summer already when spring hasn't even technically started yet, but that's next week. At 6 in Kadena, top of 19, summer chat coming up after 7.30. Before we get there, though, next we'll be talking history.
0: From the Steel City to the Copper Coast, The Big Breakfast with Jordan Curtis on 5CS and 5AU. 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

0: 23 past 7 on The Big Breakfast. Jordan Curtis with you this morning. Let's look at this day throughout history.
1: Any buses, sex, anyone?
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3: Moments that shaped history on The Big Breakfast.
0: On this day, all the way back in 1912, Tarzan made his first appearance in a magazine, Serial, and became a very famous character throughout that era. The Guinness Book of Records produced and bound for the very first time in the UK on this day in 1955. And Mary Poppins, starring Julie Andrews and Dick Van Dyke, premiered in LA in 1964. Absolutely huge numbers back then, Mary Poppins. Big success. On this day, Stevie Ray Vaughan, the American blues guitarist, unfortunately passed away at the age of 35 in a helicopter crash in 1990. And on this day, Floyd Mayweather, the age of 40, beat mixed martial artist and boxer Conor McGregor, age 29, in Las Vegas in 2017. That is what happened on this day throughout history.
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0: 28 past 7 on The Big Breakfast. Jordan Curtis with you today as we hit the halfway point of the program. After 7.30, we're chatting with Jenny Dillon from Better Homes and Gardens magazine. I know spring is next week, but gardeners, they'll be planning ahead even further to summertime, and we'll get those summer bulbs in the ground. Jenny Dillon joins us. Talk all about it after the news.
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4: Morning, I'm Jackie Lim. The Spencer Gulf's childcare desert could be about to dry up even further. Edge Early Learning childcare centres have gone into voluntary administration. It's impacting more than 2,000 SA families who use the group. The move has put almost 23 centres in South Australia, including those in Port Pirie and Port Augusta, under a cloud. A man is said to be summoned to court following a police search at Port Pirie West. Officers attended a house yesterday and allegedly found around 380 grams of cannabis, as well as cannabis seeds and smoking equipment. A 55-year-old local man is facing charges relating to possession of cannabis and prescribed equipment. There's growing confidence across the region's farming sector following widespread winter rainfall. The latest Purser Crop and Pasture Report points to excellent crop establishment and strong early growth across SA. Production estimates have jumped in the lower, mid and upper north, with lentils and canola recording some of the biggest increases. Grain Producers SA says after several difficult years, growers are feeling increasingly positive about how the season is shaping up. A crackdown on domestic abuse has resulted in the arrest of 60 people here in SA. SAPOL conducted Operation Storm over 2 weeks, with the initiative aimed at holding domestic and family violence offenders accountable. 360 officers targeted 367 offenders, focusing on outstanding investigations to reduce reoffending. And York Peninsula could soon have its own place on one of the world's most famous board games. Council is exploring the creation of a York Peninsula-themed Monopoly edition and is now seeking support from local retailers. The game would highlight local attractions, landmarks and communities. Mayor Kylie Gray says strong business backing will be key to making the project happen. The Eyre Peninsula already has its own version of the game.
1: 5AU, national news now.
5: Hi, I'm Donna DeMeo. DFAT is urgently working to confirm the welfare of the Australians who are missing after devastating flooding in Nepal and Tibet. Local authorities are reporting 34 Aussies are among the hundreds of people who are unaccounted for. At least 160 people have died. There is a hotline for Australians needing consular assistance. It's 1300 555 135. The GST debate is set to drag on. A number of premiers expected to demand more federal funding after the PM backed the current deal that benefits WA. And that includes the SA leader, Peter Malinauskas, telling 7.30 his state should not be disadvantaged.
6: If the federal government decides that they're going to preserve the current arrangement, then I guess my mind immediately turns to making sure that South Australia doesn't end up worse off.
5: And Meta has reached a $24 billion settlement in its case against some US states that claimed its platforms were contributing to teenage social media addiction.
1: 5AU, your sport now.
5: In sport, and a former premiership teammate of Scott Pendlebury says he thinks the AFL Games record holder will finish his career at a new club. Tom Mitchell telling Seven he's confident he'll leave the Pies at some stage.
7: I think at some point he will explore going to another club. So let's just say hypothetically it is Gold Coast to play and coach and do those things, experience another club. That's something he's going to do at some point.
5: And Harley Reid will miss the first two games of 2027, the Eagles midfielder failing at the tribunal to have a two-game ban overturned.
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9: Sunny today. On the waters, northeasterly winds to 15 knots, seas below 1 metre. Top 10, Sclare Valley 16, York Peninsula 19, Whyalla Port Pirie 20, Port Augusta Roxby Downs 21. If you're heading to Adelaide, mostly sunny with a top of 19. Tomorrow, mostly sunny, top temps ranging from 18 in the Clare Valley to 22 in Port Augusta. 26 to 8 in Moonta, 6.
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9: Hope you're having a great morning as we hit the halfway point for your Thursday. And that means we are about to get into the garden and start chatting about our plants and flowers and, in particular, what we're getting in the ground now for summertime. It's the curse of a gardener to always be thinking a season ahead, and Jenny Dillon is no different. So while springtime may be next week, we are thinking about summer and our summer bulbs. That's coming your way next on The Big Breakfast.
1: It's another serving of The Big Breakfast with Jordan Curtis on 5CS and 5AU. Better music and more of it.

0: It's the Big Breakfast, Jordan Curtis with you today, and we're in our last week of winter. Can you believe how fast the year has gone? And that means springtime's around the corner, and that means in gardening terms, we're preparing for the season after that, summertime. Joined by Jenny Dillon from Better Homes and Gardens magazine. How are you?
1: I'm feeling fantastic. I can feel spring in the air. I was walking my dog the other day, and down the road there's some ornamental pear trees, and they've got blossoms on them already. It's just fantastic.
0: Yeah, it's that perfect time of year. Everything starts to bloom, and I don't know, colours just seem to pop a little bit more. But you being a gardener yourself, you are probably of the same train of thought, whereas, you know, enjoy the flowers that are here now, but you're also thinking ahead to what's going to be growing in a few months' time.
1: Well, of course, because now we'll be starting to enjoy all those gorgeous spring bulbs, spring flowering bulbs like daffodils, tulips, hyacinths, ranunculus, all looking fabulous. But don't just sit there and look at them and admire them. You can plant your summer flowering bulbs. So, yes, and you also get autumn flowering bulbs as well, but we can tackle that another day.
0: Yeah, well, I guess in 3 months' time when we're welcoming summer, we can talk about autumn. So how do we go about our summer bulbs?
1: Well, our summer bulbs are really, really quite stunning. There's the oriental lilies and dahlias, which are everyone's favourites now after not being very popular at all. But actually they're tubers, but they fall into that general category of bulbs. Hippiastrums and calla lilies, which are, in fact, not bulbs, but rhizomes, but there you go.
0: So where do we put them in the garden? Obviously, we don't want to disturb the spring bulbs that are currently starting to pop up and flower. So how do we lay out our garden with the summer bulbs?
1: Well, you can, actually. You can just sort of dig a little bit around them. It's, you know, and so that, you know, when the daffodils and tulips go down, they'll start popping up. I mean, we don't jam-pack the spring flowering bulbs together unless you're growing them in a tub or a pot. Generally, we like to sort of spread it out because otherwise it would be really expensive. So, yes, you can plant them amongst the spring flowering bulbs. It's not a problem at all.
0: And I guess it kind of means you can have the same layout or design of your garden, just when the spring bulbs go and the summer bulbs start to pop up. I guess you have the same layout, if not different colours.
1: Well, yeah, and I mean, that's the idea. You're always planning ahead with the garden, but with the change of season, you know, as the spring bulbs go down, your summer bulbs will pop up. And they also, you can leave the bulbs in the ground, mostly, read the instructions first, some you can't. And so if you've already been doing this over the past couple of years, then you don't have to do anything at all. But if you haven't, then you can start doing this now. And next year, you don't have to. You can actually just sit back and watch the spring bulbs and then the summer bulbs.
0: All right, so we'll take a quick break. We're chatting with Jenny Dillon, our gardening expert at Better Homes and Gardens magazine. More on summer bulbs, preparing for the next season, even though spring's almost not just quite here. We'll get to that next.
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0: It's the Big Breakfast. Jordan Curtis with you this morning as we chat with Jenny Dillon from Better Homes and Gardens magazine. We've just been getting into summer bulbs, planning ahead for summer this springtime. But other jobs we need to get done around springtime is also repotting, which is something you should do every few years.
1: This is so important, and not enough people do this. Yes, spring is a great time to repot your plants, your potted plants. And you should do this every 2 or 3 years because the plant may have, after a couple of years, will have grown roots that are too long for the pot, and they end up going round and round the pot, so making the roots pot-bound. And they're taking up space that should belong to your potting mix, which should have the nutrients. And they'll also, the roots quite often grow through the little drainage holes at the bottom of the pot. So every couple of years, pop outside, set up a trestle, and turn the pots upside down, you know, get rid of what potting mix there is, and have a look at the roots. If they're looking too long, you can trim them. That's not a problem. Then a good idea is, if the roots have grown over those past couple of years, is to put them into a bigger pot. Another good reason why it's ideal to repot is that after a couple of years, the potting mix tends to collapse, which means that there's no cavities for the air and water to get through to the roots, and so they'll just starve or just die, basically, because they're not getting the nutrients they need.
2: And I guess a good way to test that is by putting some water in the mix in the pot, and if it doesn't really drain through, you probably know that it is a bit too compact.
1: Absolutely. If it goes down the sides and drains out, then you've got no air pockets or cavities in the potting mix for the water to hang around.
2: And I guess, like you said, refreshing the potting mix also means more nutrients, and you can't, you know, you can probably relate to a potted plant having to, I guess, starve, you know, if you don't give it extra nutrients, extra potting mix to thrive, it's not going to be the happiest of plants.
1: Look, you will be astounded at how much improved the plant will be after it's been repotted. It'll just jump away. One jumping for joy and one jumping because it's getting food and water and it's got a happy little environment.
2: Mm. No worries. Well, plenty to do as we head into spring. Jenny, we're out of time, so we'll leave it there, but thanks for chatting today.
1: That's quite all right.
2: That's Jenny Dillon with Better Homes and Gardens magazine on The Big Breakfast.
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0: 8 away from 8 on The Big Breakfast. Jordan Curtis with you this morning. And it's that time of morning where we like to say happy birthday. Happy birthday if you're celebrating today. You share your birthday with some very famous names. Of course, the Don, Sir Donald Bradman. Born in New South Wales on this day in 1908. New South Welshman, but did play a lot of cricket for South Australia as well. And definitely retired as, and probably still is, considered the greatest batter Australia has ever produced. Also celebrating their birthday today, Carrie O'Brien, born in Brisbane, 1945. He, of course, hosted ABC's Four Corners from 2011 to 2015, out-hosted the 7:30 Report and Late Line as well. Very recognisable face on ABC News. Also celebrating their birthday today is Alex Carey, born in Loxton, South Australia, 1991. The cricketer. Formerly GWS Giants, didn't get an AFL gig though, made his move into cricket instead, and now wicket keeps for Australia. So that's the birthday shout-outs.
1: Maccas, Whyalla, Port Augusta, Port Pirie and Kadena. 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

Four away from eight on The Big Breakfast. Jordan Curtis with you today. It is Scam Awareness Week, and Richard Whitten at Finder will be joining us after 8 o'clock to talk about just how many Australians do actually get scammed. And turns out, more than you'd

0: for Jordan Curtis at 8:15 Friday mornings for the Spencer Gulf Fishing Show. 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
10: Morning, I'm Jackie Lim. The future of the National Trust of South Australia is under the spotlight with a parliamentary inquiry holding hearings in Moonta. Witnesses included former local committee members who were sacked before the closure of the Moonta Mines Heritage Precinct earlier this year. The inquiry also heard claims the closure resulted in a major drop in visitors to the town. Committee Chair Jane Stinson says the inquiry is focused on finding ways to improve the organisation.
11: What we're really looking at is how can we make sure that the National Trust is sustainable into the future. So we're keen to hear suggestions and solutions from our witnesses about how we can make sure that it's a well-run organisation, a well-governed organisation. Financially, it's doing all it can.
10: National Trust representatives are expected to give evidence when hearings resume in Adelaide next month. A campaign has been launched to expose the worst roads in regional SA. Member for Grey, Tom Venning, says with 2 out of 3 road fatalities happening on country roads, there's an urgent need for better maintained infrastructure. He's asking locals to head to his website to report roads in poor condition. Accessibility upgrades are on the way for Minleton, Port Vincent and Stansbury. York Peninsula Council has allocated more than $9,000 towards projects including new pedestrian ramps, upgraded accessible parking and improved foreshore facilities. The biggest investment will see 4 new pedestrian ramps installed in Minleton. Council is now seeking community ideas for future accessibility projects across the YP.

0: And Port Perry is now home to one of four new Australia Post delivery centres in SA. The new facility can process more than triple the number of parcels handled at the old depot and is designed to support increasing demand from online shoppers. AusPost says the centre will improve parcel handling efficiency across the Spencer Gulf City and surrounding regions while maintaining existing delivery timeframes. One of the other three centres is located on the Copper Coast and was opened earlier this month.
1: 5AU National News now.
2: Hi, I'm Donna DeMayo. DFAT is urgently working to confirm the welfare of the Australians who are missing after devastating flooding in Nepal and Tibet. Local authorities are reporting 34 Aussies are among the hundreds of people who are unaccounted for. At least 160 people have died. There is a hotline for Australians needing consular assistance. It's 1300 555 135. The GST debate is set to drag on. A number of premiers expected to demand more federal funding after the PM backed the current deal that benefits WA. And that includes the SA leader, Peter Malinauskas, telling 7:30 his state should not be disadvantaged.
3: If the federal government decides that they're going to preserve the current arrangement, then I guess my mind immediately turns to making sure that South Australia doesn't end up worse off.
2: And Meta has reached a $24 billion settlement in its case against some US states that claimed its platforms were contributing to teenage social media addiction.
1: 5AU, your sport now.
2: In sport, GWS could be on the hunt for Western Bulldog Tim English. The Dogs' ruckman seen as a replacement for ruckman Kieran Briggs, who is headed to Richmond. English has been floated as a possible trade option for several clubs. West Coast will have to start 2027 without one of its stars. Harley Reid will miss the first two games for a sling tackle on Hawk Jai Newcomb. And that's the latest news and sport.
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4: Walk the Duck, small restaurant. 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
1: 5AU weather.
6: Sunny today. On the waters, northeasterly winds to 15 knots, seas below 1 metre. Top 10, Sclare Valley 16, York Peninsula 19, Whyalla Port Pirie 20, Port Augusta Roxby Downs 21. If you're heading to Adelaide, mostly sunny with a top of 19. Tomorrow, mostly sunny, top temps ranging from 18 in the Clare Valley to 22 in Port Augusta.
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6: Hope you're having a great start to your morning as we have one final hour for the Big Breakfast today. And that does mean, yes, $305 is on the line. Yes, we'll be playing the secret sound after 8:30. And yes, we do have two clues for you. Crack of dawn and everything. So whether or not that helps you at all with our secret sounds, doesn't matter to me. The prize gets up higher and higher. I'm having more fun. So we'll get to that after 8:30 this morning. Before we get there, though, let's talk scams. It is Scam Awareness Week. Richard Whitten at Finder joins us next to talk about just how many of us have been scammed. In fact, it's quite a lot more than you'd probably expect. It's coming your way next.
1: Help yourself to more Big Breakfast with Jordan Curtis on 5CS and 5AU. Better music.

0: It's the Big Breakfast, Jordan Curtis, with you this morning. And this week just so happens to be Scam Awareness Week. And unfortunately, when it comes to our money, there's always someone trying to rip you off, always someone trying to steal it from you, which is why we have to be extra alert. I'm joined by Richard Whitten, money expert at Finder. How are you?
1: Good, thanks, Jordan.
0: So, Scam Awareness Week, I guess considering how everything is online these days and how everything's getting a bit more sophisticated, especially our scammers, probably not a bad awareness week to have.
1: I think it's, yeah, very, very timely, very important. We really are living in an age of scams. I think it's relentless and it's nonstop. There's people from every angle trying to get our money. Yeah, and a lot of it is online.
0: And I guess the progress, for lack of a better word, of artificial intelligence is also a massive tool in scammers' tool belt. So as I guess it is getting a little bit harder to determine what is and what isn't a scam.
1: I definitely think so. And even if the AI tools, sometimes they might be a little bit clunky or a bit obvious, the scammers only need to catch a certain number of people. And they can cast a really wide net. They can, you know, hit so many people. And they only need one in whatever, you know, thousands of people to fall for it to get a payday. So, yeah, it really is worrying. Yeah, there's more and more tools they've got now with AI to generate things quickly and to adapt, you know, their messages or their methods. It's very, very troubling.
0: So when it comes to scammers, it's not just, like you said, they only need a few successful scams to make it worthwhile for the scammers. But there's no, I guess, shame in it because it is a little bit too common.
1: Well, that's right. We found that, really an alarming number of people. 23% of Australians we surveyed said that they have actually lost money to a scam. That's, you know, almost one in four Australians have lost money to something. So, yeah, I guess there is no shame in it. Most of us, I mean, many of us have lost money this way.
0: And I guess the no shame in it because you want to be able to talk about it, you want to be able to report it, and some people, I feel, get embarrassed that they have been duped, if they have been ripped off. But because it is so common, it's definitely worthwhile talking about, just to, if anything else, warn other people.
1: Absolutely. It is one of those things where shame makes you less likely to talk about it, less likely to share an experience. But actually, those experiences are so common. And by talking about it, people may actually realize, oh, yeah, that's a pattern or a trick or a thing I could fall victim to as well. Yeah, the more we know, the harder it is for these scammers to get it.
0: We'll take a quick break. We're chatting with Richard Whitten at Finder about scams and Scam Awareness Week. We'll look at the different kinds of scams that are floating around at the moment next.
2: From the Flinders Ranges to the Clare Valley, The Big Breakfast with Jordan Curtis on 5CS and 5AU. 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

0: It is The Big Breakfast. Jordan Curtis with you today, and we're chatting with Richard Whitten at Finer about Scam Awareness Week, and I guess we need to be aware of the scams that do exist. So with Finder's research on this, nearly a quarter of Australians have been scammed. Richard, what kind of scams are out there at the moment?
1: So the most common one now is online shopping scams, which is really, really unsurprising because essentially you go on Instagram, you see an ad for something, you click on it, you pay money and the product never arrives. It's just so easy to do that. That's a really common one. And sometimes it's really hard to tell a legitimate site from a fake one. That's a really common one. We see cryptocurrency, 5% of Australians have fallen victim to some sort of cryptocurrency scam. That's an interesting one because obviously not everyone dabbles with crypto, but of those that do, it is a really wild west kind of market out there. And then 4% have lost money through some sort of investment scam or investment property scam, which is really worrying because, you know, obviously big sums of money can be involved there.
0: How do we protect ourselves from scammers? How do we, I guess, try to stay wary of the tricks that are in play?
1: Well, I think for most things, obviously, if something is too good to be true, it often is. And I think the main thing to really protect yourself is if you've ever been contacted by someone who's claiming to be from a bank, claiming to be from Telstra or, you know, or any sort of utility provider, any financial provider, you can always just hang up and call them back to verify yourself. You haven't got to trust the person who's calling you is who they say they are. You can just hang up, call on an official number and then confirm what's being said to you if you're uncertain or if you're worried about what's happening. And if anyone is pressuring you or putting any kind of time pressure or urgency on you, that itself is a red flag. And again, the smart thing is to hang up, call a separate number. Don't call back the number that called you. Try and find the bank's number or, you know, the telco's number and call them and confirm what they're saying. And you might find, actually, it's fake and you've avoided a scam there.
0: No worries. Well, we are out of time, so we'll leave it there. But Richard, thank you so much for chatting today.
1: Thanks, Jordan.
0: That was Richard Whitten with Finder on The Big Breakfast.
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2: 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Everybody.

0: 24 past 8 on The Big Breakfast. Jordan Curtis with you this morning. And don't forget, after 8.30... $305 on the line. The secret sound coming your way. If you want to hone in on your guess for this morning, you can head to our website. We've got a list of incorrect guesses and, of course, the clues that we've given you as well so far. That being crack of dawn, everything. If that helps you hone in on your guess, congratulations. You've had a better time of it than everyone else, really, because no one's been able to crack our code yet. 8004-8133. That's the number for the secret sounds. 8004-8133. We'll play after that 8:30.
1: It's another serving of The Big Breakfast with Jordan Curtis on 5CS and 5AU. Better music and more of it.

0: 28 past 8 on The Big Breakfast with Jordan Curtis. After 8.30, we're playing The Secret Sounds. 305 dollars up for grabs. If you know what that sound is, call in on 8004 8133. That number again, 8004 8133. We'll play The Secret Sound after the news.
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13: Morning, I'm Jackie Lim. 23 childcare centres in South Australia remain under a cloud, with parents unsure of the future. This week, Edge Early Learning Childcare Centres, which has services in Port Augusta and Port Pirie, notified parents they're going into voluntary administration. 2,000 SA families attend these centres across the state. The National Trust's handling of the Moonta Mines Heritage Precinct has been examined during a parliamentary inquiry on the Copper Coast. The inquiry heard from former Moonta committee members and local representatives following months of disputes that saw the precinct temporarily closed. More than 110 submissions have been received as part of the review into the organisation's operations and governance. Committee Chair Jane Stinson says the process is about identifying opportunities for positive change.
14: There's been plenty of media coverage of the fact that there have been some tensions at the National Trust, and you know, we'll be having a look at that, of course, but I think more importantly we're turning our minds to solutions and what changes might be necessary. Now, that might be something like legislation, it may be clarity about how the organisation works.
13: The inquiry will continue in Adelaide next month, where National Trust executives are expected to appear. A campaign that helped secure upgrades to one of the York Peninsula's most notorious freight routes is back. Grain Producers SA is asking for farmers, truck drivers and regional communities to nominate grain roads most in need of repair. The 2022 campaign saw Upper York Road named the state's worst grain road, with a major reconstruction project completed last year. CEO Brad Perry says GPSA now wants to know which roads have deteriorated and need urgent attention. And a York Peninsula Monopoly Board could be on the cards. Council is testing the waters with local retailers before deciding whether to proceed with a special edition of the iconic game. Around 1,500 boards would be produced, showcasing the YP's unique identity and attractions. Mayor Kylie Gray says the project could provide a valuable boost for tourism and local businesses.
7: 5AU, national news now.
15: Hi, I'm Donna DeMayo. Canberra can't confirm how many Australians are missing after flash floods tore through parts of Nepal. Local authorities say 34 Aussies are unaccounted for. The disaster has claimed at least 160 lives. Hundreds are missing. Agriculture Minister Julie Collins has told the ABC the focus is locating Aussies in the region.
16: And making sure that we have the welfare of every Australian in that region, certified.
15: The GST debate is set to drag on. A number of premiers expected to demand more federal funding after the PM backed the current deal that favours WA. A win for community and disability workers who use their own car while on the job. The Fair Work Commission has increased the vehicle allowance to $1.05 per kilometre. Their union says this will help them deal with rising fuel costs and leave some almost $60 a week better off. Two men have been charged after more than $1.5 million worth of drugs were seized during raids in Sydney's west. Amongst the haul, cocaine, ketamine and MDMA.
7: 5AU, your sport now.
15: In sport, Adelaide coach Matthew Nix has praised skipper Jordan Dawson for his inspirational speech at this week's AFL Awards night.
12: Whilst we've all been there to support him, in a way, this is a guy who's turned that around and supported the entire group.
15: That's on Fox there. Parramatta is set to make a huge play for Newcastle star Bradman Best if he remains on the open market in November. The Knights and the Star Centre are still yet to come to terms on a new deal, his current contract expiring at the end of next year. That's the latest news in sport.
7: Clear some space in your brain. Forget where you parked. Delete your Netflix password and maybe let go of your Year 9 locker combination, because Jonesy and Amanda are conducting a highly scientific experiment.
17: 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Gary, Dubbo, 1984, Purple, 63.
7: No notes, no cheating.
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7: 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Jonesy and Amanda's Memory Recall, with help from
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0: Sunny today. On the waters, northeasterly winds to 15 knots, seas below 1 metre. Top Thames, Clare Valley 16, York Peninsula 19, Whyalla Port Pirie 20, Port Augusta Roxby Downs 21. If you're heading to Adelaide, mostly sunny with a top of 19. Tomorrow, mostly sunny, top temps ranging from 18 in the Clare Valley to 22 in Port Augusta. 25 to 9 in Redhill, 8.
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0: $305. That's what's up for grabs any moment now when we play The Secret Sound. $305. So far, no one's guessed correctly, which means each and every day, Harvey Norman, Paul Puri and Wyala do throw another $5 onto the pile, and I thank them for that. Because the juicier it gets, the better you're going to feel about yourself when you guess it correctly, if you guess it correctly. And I will say, next week when I'm on annual leave, we'll have Kevin Mulcahy taken over yet again, and thank him for that. We'll be playing The Secret Sound while I'm away too, so you'll have plenty of opportunities. I will be very annoyed if someone guesses it while I'm away, and I don't get the moment of saying congratulations and celebrating that, but I will be happy for whoever wins it. Or you could ruin that altogether and guess it today. And probably just means we'll come back when I'm from annual leave with a brand new Secret Sound. And Kevin won't have to worry about it. Either way, 8004 8133. That is the number to call to play The Secret Sound. We'll be getting into it next.
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0: Secret South. Thanks to Harvey Norman, Wyala and Fort Peary.
1: It's time to play The Secret Sound. We have $305 on the line. Can you believe it? $305. That is a lot of money. And that is because no one has been able to guess what our secret sound is just yet. Who knows? Today could be the day, though. If you need to hear it again, one more time before we get into our guesses. Let's start with Robin in Wyala. Having a good morning this morning, Robin?
2: Yeah, I've been trying to get this down.
1: Well, it's a tricky one. Did the clue everything help you at all?
2: Nope.
1: I was worried it wouldn't, but also it means the prize is just going to get bigger if no one guesses it correctly. But hey, who knows?
2: Yeah, that's it.
1: You could have it today. What do you reckon?
2: Is it someone opening up a Milo tin?
1: Well, that's a good guess. Sorry to say it is not a Milo tin, but you're the first person to guess that, so congratulations.
2: Well, thank you so much.
1: Creative thinking. I'll have to give it another crack another day. Thanks for playing, Robin.
2: No worries. Thanks, mate.
1: Now we've got Jan in Kadena. You got another interesting guess for us, Jan?
3: Yeah, my doll. Okay. Well, it's probably been said, but a facial, head, face, everybody can use it. Men, women, shaving your head, shaving your beard. Shaving your legs.
1: Now, sorry to say, it is not a razor. It's not shaving, but interesting guess, Jan. You really are throwing us some curveballs.
3: It's electric, but still, yeah.
1: No.
3: All right, Bob. Thanks, Dale.
1: Great guess, though. Bye. Thanks for playing, Jan.
3: Ciao. Bye, Bobby. Ciao.
1: I got Nicole. What do you reckon?
4: A sliding door.
1: A sliding door for the shower. Sorry to say, it is not, but I can see you thinking there, but yeah, unfortunately, it is not. Thanks for playing, though.
4: Thank you.
1: Have a great morning. Now we've got Colin in Wyala. Bit of a rough week for celebrities this week, Colin, isn't it? First Dolly Parton yesterday, Tim Curry this morning.
5: Yeah, it is, Ashley. It is.
1: You got a favourite Tim Curry movie? I reckon everyone would say Rocky Horror, but Muppet's Treasure Island for me.
5: I'll go Rocky Horror, I think, still. Yeah.
1: Fair enough, too. Hey, we got the secret sound up for grabs today. What do you reckon it is?
5: Mate, you're saying it's crack of dawn and everything.
1: Mm.
5: I'm kind of wondering if when you're moving a house, you've got those tape dispensers for a cardboard box.
1: Ooh, that's a good guess. It is not tape dispensers for a cardboard box, though. Thanks for playing, Colin.
5: I just missed off to try again.
1: No worries. Have a good morning.
5: Have a good day, mate. You too.
1: Now we've got Mark in Wyala. Secret sound, $305 up for grabs. What do you reckon?
6: Is opening and closing a camper van first thing in the morning?
1: A camper van. It is not opening and closing a camper van first thing in the morning. That's a great guess, though, Mark. Thanks for playing.
6: Okay, thank you.
1: Tony in Port Broughton, one of our regulars, calling in. How are you?
7: Yeah, I'm good, thank you. How are you?
1: Yeah, I'm doing all right, thanks. You got a secret sound guess for us?
7: Yes. Are you sharpening a pair of scissors?
1: Oh, that's a good guess. It is not sharpening a pair of scissors. Yeah, great thinking, though, Tony. Sorry to say, prize goes begging today, though. Thanks for playing.
7: No worries. Thank you.
1: Now, Mark in Port Peary, what do you reckon?
8: I'm going to guess that someone's snoring.
1: That's a great guess, but it is not snoring. I can see, crack of dawn might be still snoring, but unfortunately I'm up before the crack of dawn, so it's definitely not snoring. Thanks for playing, Mark.
8: No worries. Thanks.
1: Now, I've got Josh at the Steelworks in Wyala. What do you reckon our secret sound is?
9: I believe it's releasing the pressure from your milk frother in the coffee machine.
1: That's an interesting guess. It is not the milk frother, though, sorry to say, Josh.
9: No, Jordan. All right. No worries. Thank you.
1: Thanks for playing. Stephen in Wyala, you got another guess for us?
10: Is it the zipper on swag?
1: It is not the zipper on a swag. That's a good guess, though, Stephen.
10: No.
1: Thanks for playing this morning.
10: No worries.
1: It's turning into quite a long segment this morning. Let's get a couple more in. Deb and Meriton, what do you reckon?
11: I reckon it's the opening and closing of a shower door.
1: It is not the shower door. That's a great guess, though, Deb. Thanks for playing.
11: Okay, thanks.
1: And finally, David in Port Peary, what do you reckon it is?
12: I reckon when you get in the morning, going outside, the outdoor sliding, the sliding window where you go outside for the heavy breakfast on the veranda.
1: It is not the outdoor sliding door. That's a great guess, though, David. Thanks for playing this morning.
12: Okay, see ya.
1: And on that, we have $310 up for grabs tomorrow. Make sure you're listening in to play the secret sound yet again. Maybe we'll have a winner before I go and leave.
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0: 10 away from 9 on The Big Breakfast. Jordan Curtis with you today as we're just about ready to wrap things up for the show. Big thank you to everyone who's called in for the secret sound this morning, and happy to have more callers come in and guess tomorrow. The good news is, while I'm away on leave next week, you'll be able to continue to guess. Kevin, who will be taking over the show for me, will be accepting calls for the secret sounds. And I hope no one wins it while I'm away, because that will be really annoying. Who knows, someone could win it tomorrow while I'm here. But sorry to anyone who didn't get a shot this morning. We had a lot of callers, and it's just, yeah, first in, best dressed, whoever I can answer the phone to first, really. We'll play again the secret sound tomorrow with $310 on the line.
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1: 4 away from 9 on The Big Breakfast. Jordan Curtis with you today. Thank you very much for joining me. I'll be back again tomorrow, 6 a.m. for one final day of the week. Before we hit the weekend, before we hit footy finals, both locally and AFL level. And, of course, before I hit my annual leave, which I'm very much looking forward to. I'll see you tomorrow morning, 6 a.m. Enjoy the rest of your day.
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7: Morning, I'm Jackie Lim. A parliamentary committee has started public hearings into the National Trust of South Australia beginning in Moonta this week. The inquiry is examining how the organisation operates and manages heritage sites across the state. The committee says feedback will help identify opportunities to strengthen the National Trust into the future. Committee Chair Jane Stinson says more than 110 submissions have been received from volunteers, councils and community groups.
8: We've also got submissions from other regional areas and regional branches. So all of that evidence, whether it's those written submissions or the verbal submissions, will all form part of our thinking, and it'll be the committee's job to go through all of the suggestions that are made and figure out what might be a clear path forward to recommend to government.
7: A man from Port Pirie West is expected to face court after police allegedly seized cannabis from a local property. Police conducted a search yesterday and say they found about 380 grams of cannabis, cannabis seeds and drug paraphernalia. The 55-year-old has been reported for possessing cannabis and prescribed equipment. He'll appear before the Port Pirie Magistrates Court at a later date. Several York Peninsula towns will benefit from new accessibility upgrades thanks to council funding. More than $9,000 has been allocated for pedestrian ramps in Minleton, accessible parking improvements in Port Vincent and Stansbury, and new seating along the Stansbury foreshore. Council's inviting communities to suggest other accessibility improvements for consideration. After two challenging seasons, farmers across the Mid-North have reason to be optimistic. The latest crop and pasture report shows strong crop growth across the state, with SA's grain production forecast to reach 9.8 million tonnes. Locally, grain output is expected to increase across the lower, mid and upper north, while lentils and canola are showing particularly strong gains. And Australia Post has unveiled a new delivery centre in Port Pirie as parcel volumes continue to grow. It can process up to 2,000 parcels a day and replaces the service's former smaller depot. AusPost says online spending in SA jumped 14% last year to $5.6 billion, driving demand for improved infrastructure. The centre forms part of a wider investment, with new facilities also opening in Kadena, Tanunda and Murray Bridge.
6: 5AU National News Now.
9: Hi, I'm Donna DeMayo. Hundreds of people, including

0: a number of Australians are still missing after flash floods in Nepal triggered by an ice avalanche. At least 157 people have been killed. The Department of Foreign Affairs is checking on the welfare of Australians in the area. The Red Cross says entire villages have been wiped out. There's bad news for borrowers, with the ANZ joining the NAB in predicting another rate hike before the end of the year. It follows yesterday's higher-than-hoped-for core inflation figure of 3.6%. Canstar's Sally Tindall says that number just isn't going down.
1: Core inflation, it's stickier than a piece of gum on your shoe, and unfortunately, it will be problematic for the RBA when it next meets at the end of September.
0: Meta has agreed to pay about $24 billion after settling a major US lawsuit over claims its platforms have contributed to teenage social media addiction. And in a sad coincidence, a potential storm brewing over the Atlantic is set to be named Dolly, just after the death of the US country superstar.
2: 5AU, your sport now.
0: In AFL, the Eagles have failed in their fight to reduce Harley Reid's two-match ban for rough conduct against Hawthorn's Jai Newcombe. Collingwood confident that Isaac Quaynor and Pat Lipinski will be right for tomorrow night's wildcard clash with the Dogs at the G. And Geelong coach Chris Scott says Max Holmes is now a real chance to play next week's elimination final after recovering well from a fractured ankle.
3: He's certainly optimistic and positive, and the medical staff haven't ruled out him playing our next game.
0: That's on Fox there, and that's the latest news in sport.
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5: Sunny today on the waters. Northeasterly winds to 15 knots, seas below 1 metre. Top temps ranging from 16 in the Clare Valley to 21 in Port Augusta. If you're heading to Adelaide today, mostly sunny with a top of 19. Tomorrow, mostly sunny. Top temps ranging from 18 in the Clare Valley to 22 in Port Augusta.
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0: So, what's happening locally? 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
2: 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See what's new from Dyson at Harvey Norman now.
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